obedience, how full that would be. They would come to great fullness. And that's all the Apostle Paul is talking about. All right. A little different class today. We'll get back into this, Lord willing, on Monday, because certainly the Apostle Paul is not finished with it, and your teacher Paul is not going to be finished with it either. So we'll talk about it again on Monday. Brother Kirk is coming up next. We'll get these amens and other comments as we out cue here. We've got one song, Brother Kirk. It's only a minute, 20 seconds. So we'll get you back on track here in just a little bit. Hope you enjoyed the class, the Q&A, as well as this brief look in Romans. We'll start back, Lord willing, on Monday. Maybe we need to have some question and answer sessions. I'll call Brother Kirk about that. We'll see you again on Monday, Lord willing. Hope you have a great services wherever you're attending and across the world and all the churches of Christ. And until we meet again, I pray God's richest blessings on each and every one of you.

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0: Yes, Igniters. Coming up here, Igniters, right now, we will get into the next edition of the Final Take with yours truly here on Ignite Radio. So definitely get excited, Igniters, about that. We will go ahead and to get ready to rock and roll here because we got ourselves a good one that's going to be coming up here, Igniters. We got to finish off part two of our mini-series here on Ignite Radio and then get into part number three, Igniters, coming up on Ignite Radio. So whatever you do, don't touch that dial, Igniters. We're going to go ahead and to get going on that right now, Igniters. So give us a couple of commercials, and we're going to get right into this. Not wasting any time here, Igniters. Not wasting any time whatsoever at all. So let's go ahead and get going, Igniters. Let's go ahead and get going. The Final Take with yours truly. Yeah, next here on Ignite Radio. This is Thunder Kirk reporting live here from COC Surrey. Hope all of you are having yourself a wonderful, wonderful Friday afternoon. I almost wanted to say weekend, but it's not the weekend yet, so we're getting very close while we're here. But anyways, we'll be right back, Igniters. We'll be right back.
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1: All right, everybody. Good morning, good afternoon, and good evening to all of you Igniters, regardless of wherever you are around the world. Hey, we're so blessed that each one of you has stayed connected here to Ignite Radio. Thunderkirk reporting live here from COC Surrey, and good to have each one of you here with us here on Ignite Radio. And boy, oh boy, what a wonderful wonderful set of programs, Igniters, that we've been having like all day today. And I tell you, I'm going to be honest with you. It's been exciting. Yeah. I mean, you know, we've been going since about 10:30, quarter to 11 this morning. And it is 5 o'clock, Igniters. 5 o'clock. And so, Yeah. I'm telling you, Igniters. But then again, you know, it's been worth it. It has been worth it, Igniters. And it's always a pleasure, Igniters, when we get to do something special. And I'm going to tell you, Igniters, Ignite Africa that we had. Now, of course, we kept it as Ignite My Heart Fridays, because that's what the main the program is. But, you know, to have six brethren from Africa, from four different countries, I'm going to tell you, that's a little exciting. And, you know, that's all that I can be able to say in regards to that. So, what a wonderful day it has been. And, obviously glad to have each one of you here with us, here on Ignite Radio. For sure. I tell you, this might actually, I may not stay up, as late for Ignite India that I normally do. I will tell you, it was good. We had a good day today. And amen to that. So, if you missed it, Igniters, I'm sorry to hear that you missed it. But you heard what Brother Paul said. You might have missed something good. You might have missed something good, and that's all that I can be able to say. You might have missed something good. Kind of actually, I know you did, but yeah, just letting you know, you might have missed something good. So, anyways, we'll do it again. We will do it again, Igniters. That's going to be for sure. So, amen. Talking to Brother Paul, and I said, you know what? I think this is pretty good. And he's like, yeah, I kind of thought that it would be. And there you go. There you go. Anyways, good to have all of you here with us here on Ignite Radio. And, I tell you, busy. That's all I can say. It has been busy. It really has been. Let's go ahead and get into this one, here, Igniters. And, let's get rocking and rolling. Here on Ignite Radio. That's for sure. All right. So, the weekend is here. Good to have all of you here with us here on Ignite Radio. That's for sure. Long weekend. Always one of these weekends where obviously Canada celebrated their birthday on Wednesday. Although I'm going to tell you, it almost sounds like Igniters that no one's around. I think a couple of people took some days off Thursday and Friday to make this thing really a nice stretch long weekend. Because I can tell you the borders were a little heavy today. That's for sure. So that's one thing. Then again, it's the 4th of July tomorrow, and there's been a lot of people coming up. So I tell you, both sides of the borders are looking pretty heavy. So there you go. Canada Day on July the 1st. U.S. Independence Day on July 4th. Here on this side of the world, God willing, tomorrow. Brother Paul has decided he will not participate in all the fun-filled activities. You know. Yeah, that's okay. You know what? Look, if you got fireworks all around you, you don't really need to go very far. Take your chairs out to the backyard and just watch everybody shooting them off. There you go. I, for one, would love to see the Space Needle this year to be blown up. I will be, I'll be doing that via of television because we will be broadcasting tomorrow night, Saturday night from the, here for Asian Pacific, Lord's Day. So, Kind of know where I'll be. Anyways, that's all in the future. Let's talk about now. We're going to continue on with our program, Christian Challenges Igniters. This is our series here on Ignite Radio. If you have been fallen at home, then you'll know that the Bible versus morality we've already done. We've taken out the Bible versus the media. We've done the Bible versus the authority. We've done the Bible versus medical ethics. And we're on the Bible versus personal godliness and righteousness, aka humanism. So we got a little bit ways to be able to go. The big one is going to be the Bible versus a modern attack against the home. That's going to be very lengthy. That's going to be very deep. And I hope all of you will grab your friends and neighbors in regards for that and let people know. So there you go. All right. Let's go ahead and get started here on Ignite Radio. And let's get ready to rock and roll here. And let's find out who's out there, Igniters. Let's find out who's out there here on Ignite Radio. And let's go. Maestro, if you don't mind, please. That would be greatly appreciable. Let's get everybody fired up for the Lord. If they're not already, you think everybody's already fired up? Yeah, I'm telling you, it's been a good day. But let's go. All right. Yes, let's get everybody fired up for the Lord here on Ignite Radio. I almost feel like that. I'm almost, believe it or not, I'm almost kind of in relax mode, which is kind of unusual for me, you know. Very, very interesting. I'm almost one of relax mode. So, anyways, I think it's just because I've been here since 10:30. Anyways, let's get rocking and rolling here on Ignite Radio. Let's go ahead and just start off here, Igniters. What do we got? What do we got? Hailing all the way over from Benin, Nigeria, Igniters. Let's go ahead and give a shout out. I don't expect for him to be up very much longer, or at least timed in. But let's go ahead and give a shout out to our good friend, good brother, Brother Bright, here on Ignite Radio, all the way from Benin, Nigeria. Amen. Amen to that. Good to be able to have you, Brother Bright, with us here on Ignite Radio. Hope that you're doing well. And boy, oh boy, Brother Bright, you've been here on Ignite Radio for several hours here, and glad to see that you are still here with us. I don't expect for very much longer. So that's the whole entire thing. And good to have you here with us, and shout out to you and the rest of your family. Good study, by the way. Good study. And amen to that. Amen to that. Let's go ahead, Igniters, and to go from there all the way over to where we're going. Boy, we got a light crowd today here on Ignite Radio. Let's go ahead and to... go all the way over to the Americas here, Igniters, and check in with a few people here. First and foremost, Igniters, from the Book Divine is our good friend, Brother Paul Cockwell. Good afternoon, or I should say good evening to you, Brother Paul. Amen to that. Good to be able to have you, Brother Paul, here on Ignite Radio. As he said here, good evening, Brother Kirk. Big shoes to fill after today's program. I know you can handle it, and... I think that I might have to take a little shot of ginseng or something. Yeah, boy oh boy, I tell you, it's just been one slobber knocker after another today here on Ignite Radio. So there you go. But good to be able to have you here with us here on Ignite Radio. Amen. Amen. Igniters, as we go from there over to the West Coast, Igniters, hailing all the way over from Seattle, Washington, Igniters. Well, she's been with us, trooping along here, Igniters. And amen to that. Magandam hapon, good afternoon, goes to none other than to Sister TL with us here on Ignite Radio. Amen. Yes, good to be able to have you here with us on Ignite Radio, and hope that everything is, well, I know everything is going well with you, because you've enjoyed the day today, and amen to that, so definitely appreciable of that. She sends over three hearts and says, Bible and notepad, and I'm like, yeah, I get it, your Bible notepad ready, so you got your Bible and you got your notepad, that's a good thing. All right. I don't know how much room you got in that notepad after all of these ones, but I will tell you, I am glad that you still got it out. So amen to that. So good to be able to have you here on Ignite Radio. Amen to that. As we cross up to this side of the world, Igniters, over to Abbotsford. Big shout out goes to our good friend, good brother, Brother Jerry Brandenburg is with us. Good afternoon. Amen to that. Good to have you, Brother Jerry, here, and hope that you are doing very, very well today. And yeah, hope your day has been a good one, for sure. And amen to that. Amen to that. So yeah, good to have you. Good to have you here with us here on Ignite Radio. Amen to that. Well, hold on here. We just got someone popped in. Igniters from the great state of Florida. Shout out goes to our good friend, Brother Eugene, is with us. Yeah. Amen to that. Hope you're doing well, Brother Eugene, and good to be able to have you here with us here on Ignite Radio. And amen, amen, and amen. Good to have each one of you here with us here on Ignite Radio. To those that are listening elsewhere, I do want to point out, good morning, good afternoon, and good evening to all of you. And we're glad that you are here with us here on Ignite Radio. And away we be able to go. So, amen, amen. Hold on here. Somebody's just had a little bit of an issue here. Let me take care of this one quickly. Uh

Did that work? Okay. Did? Okay. All right. So, good to have everybody with us. Let's go ahead, Igniters, and to get rocking and rolling here on Ignite Radio, shall we? I think we shall. I think we shall. Okay. The Bible versus humanism. Boy, oh boy, I tell you, this is a deep one, Igniters. This is a deep one. And we ended off yesterday, if you remember, halfway through part number two on this, Igniters, where we talked about, Igniters, don't rely on yourself. You know, there's a lot of things that are out there, Igniters, that are trying to be able to tell us that God does not exist. The one thing I'm going to be able to say is that if you listen to what our good friend, good brother, all the way from Ghana, West Africa was, is that he said, is God alive? And I'm going to tell you, Igniters, Brother Paul was listening in, Sister TL was listening, and several of you were. Brother Bright was listening in. I'm going to tell you, the way that this world wants us to react, it would be as whatever we do, let's don't even acknowledge God. God is, first of all, God doesn't exist. If he did, he's dead. And if he's alive, we're just going to sweep him underneath the rug. And I'm going to tell you, we ended it off yesterday with Proverbs 3:5-6 that we should trust in the Lord and not on our own understanding. And the problem, Igniters, that we have here today, you know, it's funny. You know, we got some countries that will put the word God on their money. Okay? They'll sit back and say, you know, one country particularly, well, hey, listen, the U.S., they're turning 250 years old, God willing, tomorrow. And they'll put up there, in God we trust. Well, here's a problem. In God we trust. But on the flip side of that, let's not acknowledge God at all. That makes no sense to me whatsoever. That does not make any sense to me whatsoever at all. That you can say, in God we trust, and then you just don't want nothing really to do with God. Well, I'm going to tell you, Igniters, shouldn't be surprised, because that's what humanism wants in the first place. That's exactly what humanism wants. To eliminate God. That's why that they said, Igniters, plain and simple, that we should reject the idea of God, solve our problems ourselves. But we know, Igniters, we know beyond a shadow of a doubt that trusting in ourselves, Igniters, has led to tragedy. Doing things the way we want to do things has always led to tragedy. Why do you think, Igniters, that you tell your kids, no, no, do it this way, and why is it that every time they do things the way that they want to do it, how is it that they always wind up getting into more trouble than they were before?
Think about that. Think about that. That is the most logical thing. That is the most logical thing. Why is it? And listen, a lot of us have been there. Look, there are some of us who remember how stubborn we were. Mom and dad say something, and what do? I have a better solution to this. And it winds up actually blowing up in our faces. Has anybody seen that before? I'm going to tell you. You know, I've seen it. May not be in my immediate family, but I tell you this. I got some relatives of mine that have done things their way. What's that song? Turn Me Loose, I Gotta Do It My Way. What's another one? Frank Sinatra. And I did it my way. We got a whole lot of people that are going to be saying that going straight to their graves. That's what they're going to be doing. They're going to be saying that straight to their grave. Actually, they'll say it all the way to Lake Brimstone. To Lake Brimstone.

We got humanism trying to be able to say things. No. We can do it our way because we can do it better. No, God, you take too long. We're on a timeline, and you're messing up with my timeline. I can go ahead and do it better. Why is it? And the Bible is filled with it. Why is it every time that man does something that they want to do, and it blows up in their face? Why is it igniters when your kids do something? No. I can do this because the only thing I have to do is that, and that, and it just never works out. Oh, it never works out. It's funny what happens when you don't do what you're supposed to do. You think that we would learn something. Common sense would say, I think we should have learned something. I don't know where we got off the rails in regards to that. That's the one thing I can't put my finger on. How did we get so off the rails that we can do whatever we want to be able to do without actually having any consequences? I don't know that one. Igniters, let's give a shout out hailing all the way over from the great state of Indiana. Good evening. Goes to none other than our good friend, Brother Darwin, is with us here on Ignite Radio. Brother Darwin wrote in here. He said, good evening, my brother and sisters in Christ Jesus. Sends over one praying hand and one heart. And so we appreciate that very much and hope that you are doing very, very well, Brother Darwin. And amen. Amen. Sister TL has sent over three hearts, and she says, amen, brother, amen. And appreciate that very, very much. Amen. Brother Darwin wrote in here, and he says, good point, my brother, and a big amen. And we appreciate that very, very much for that one. I'm going to tell you, it just baffles me. Folks, here's a question. So we got a lot of people say we'll solve our own problems. We're trusting ourselves, and it's always led to tragedy. And they always keep on saying, no. I am the master of my own domain. Remember Igniters? There was a show called Steinfeld back in the early 90s. And Jerry Steinfeld, there was a question. He says, well, you know, I do this and I do this and I have to do that. And Jerry Steinfeld went and says, yes, but are you the master of your own domain? And I sat there and I was like, you know, of course, everybody's laughing when they said that. And that was a catchphrase that went around throughout the 90s. But I'm started thinking here is, am I the master of my... No, I am not the master of my own domain. In that whole sitcom series, they're talking about how much control they have. And to find out, Igniters, they don't have very much control. Because there's always people telling you what to do. You are not in control. You own a house. That house is technically not yours. It's the bank's. So you're not even controlling what you have. You drive a car. Are you making payments on it? That car really is not yours. You cannot sit back and say, I can do whatever I want to do with the car. No, you don't. Because you're still making payments.

How much control do you think we have? How much do you think that we are the master of our own domain? Folks, let me tell you something. God is in control, Igniters, not us. God is in control. See, that's the whole entire thing. We are not in control, Igniters. We are not in control. There's going to be a lot of people who sit back and say, well, I can do whatever I want to do whenever I want to do it and however I want to be able to do it. And guess what? There's no consequences for me because I don't want any consequences. Are you sure about that one? See, that's the whole thing. Are you sure about that one? Let's hold off on that one for a moment. I'm going to get to that one. I'm going to get to that one. Brother Paul, Brother Paul brought up this one. You know what? This one slipped my mind. It didn't slip my mind. I wasn't even thinking about that. Brother Paul says here, even if you own the house, you pay taxes on the property. Ooh, that's true. And if you skip the government, the government will take it. So it's never yours. Oh, that's true. That's true. That is a very, very good point, Brother Paul. I like that one. Because that's true. That's true. That is a very, very, very good point. How did I forget about actually paying taxes? To the government, property tax. Because that's what everybody complaining about right now. Oh, my property tax went up. Yep. Now, unless you're in the Philippines, where you own the land and you can do whatever that you want, then you're to the exception. Oh, well, maybe not, because you got to get government services. I forgot about this one. Let me kind of walk that back a bit. Even if you have land in the Philippines and you go ahead and build your house, like Sister TL did, like Sister Amelia and the rest of them. Hey, here's the key important thing. See, you got to somehow get the electricity from the street to your house. And that's it. That's number one. Number two, we all know that you guys love internet. You got to get the internet from the street to your house. And see, if you don't pay the bill, they go into that bucket, go up to the top of where that pole is, and what do? Snip, snip. You don't have anything. Just to let you know that. So the question is, how much do we control? We're going to dive into that one too. See, Igniters, when we go ahead and to go to 1 Peter chapter 5, verse 7, Igniters, 1 Peter chapter 5, verse 7, there is a reason why that we are told, Igniters, that we're told. That we should cast all of our issues on him. It says right there. 1 Peter chapter 5 verse 7. Cast in all your cares upon him, for he cares for you. Cast all your worries.
Cast all your doubts, cast all your fears, cast all your frustrations, cast out everything upon the Lord. Why? Because he cares for you. That's what we're supposed to do. Call upon the Lord, Igniters. Because he's the one that's in control. I regret to inform you, Dr. Phil is not in control, folks. I hate to say this. Oprah Winfrey is not in control. I'm going to be honest with you. She may have some money, but Oprah Winfrey is not in control. Gunda Gabi Vice Igniters is can say and do whatever he wants, but he's not in control, Igniters. Dr. Oz is not in control. I don't care who do they think they are. I'm going to tell you is nobody, Igniters, on this planet is in control. That's why, Igniters, we're told to cast all of our cares upon him. That's what we're told, Igniters, to cast our cares upon him. We're also told that, you know what? Don't worry about stuff. Give it to God and leave it alone. Don't worry about stuff. Give it to God and leave it alone. When I read Philippians chapter 4, verse 6 and 7 out of the New King James Version of the Bible, Igniters, it tells us that, hey, look, we shouldn't be anxious for a lot of this stuff. No. Actually, it says here, Philippians 4, 6, and 7, be anxious for nothing, but in everything by prayer and supplication with thanksgiving, let your requests be made known to God. Not to the tidy bowl man, not to Dr. Phil, not to Oprah, not to whoever is going to be, not to the psychic line, not to anybody else, Igniters, anybody else that's on this world. Give it to the Lord. And don't be worried about anything. You give it to him, you leave it alone. Verse 7 says, and the peace of God, which surpasses all understanding, will guard your hearts and minds through Christ Jesus. That's what it says. That's exactly what it says, Igniters. And we need to keep that actually in mind. We need to keep that actually in mind. We shouldn't worry about anything. But just present our needs to God through prayer with thanksgiving. Because God promised to provide the peace. He's going to provide a peace that surpasses all of our understanding. We're going to have that protective guard over our hearts and minds. We need to replace anxiety with prayer. Because we get into anxiety because we worry, because we think we've lost control.
And as soon as we realize, Igniters, that we are never in control, we're going to be a lot better off. That's the key important thing. As soon as we realize that we were never in control, we're going to be a lot better off. That's why, Igniters, we're told in Philippians 4:13, just a few verses down, I can do all things through Christ who strengthens me. We need to keep that actually is in mind. We need to keep that in mind. Because we got people out there, they got stress, they got high blood pressure, they worry too much. Some of them have probably even had a stroke because they or a heart attack because they got too much pressure on them. What do we need to do? I want to go to the one that's in control. And God is alive, folks. God is alive and well and living in lives of people today. Amen? God is alive and well and is living in people today. I kind of made a little loop over to what Brother Adam said earlier today. Without going too deep into it, because if I went deep into it, folks, instead of, we might be stuck here for a while. We might be stuck here for a while. I'm going to tell you. Think about that, Igniters. When we read Psalms chapter 103, verse 13 to 18, Psalms 103, verse 13 to 18. Let's look at this, Igniters. Let's look at this. Psalms 103, 13 to 18. Okay, reading this out of the New King James Version of the Bible. For it says here, Igniters, as a father pities his children, so the Lord pities those who fear him. For he knows our frame. He remembers that we are dust. As for man, his days are like grass, as the flowers of the field, so he flourishes. Continuing on with verse 16. For it says here, for the winds passes over it as it is gone. And its place remembers it no more. But the mercy of the Lord is from everlasting to everlasting on those who fear him. And his righteousness to the children's children, to such as keeps his covenant, and to those who remember his commandments to do them. In other words, Igniters, God has compassion on those that fear him. Why? Because he remembers where we came from. He remembers where we came from.
Remember that song? Our God is alive. From what does it say here? From dust our God created man. He is our God, the great I am. I'm going to tell you, Igniters. Think about that. Think about that. Brother Darwin wrote in here. He said, amen. We're praying hands, a couple of big hands up waving. And he says, my brother. And appreciate that very, very much, Brother Darwin. Amen to that. Sister TL sent in three hearts here, two hearts, and says, give it to the Lord. Absolutely. Give it to the Lord. She also said here with two more hearts, she says, amen, and amen, amen, and amen, brother. And appreciate that very much. Maraming salamat. Amen to that. Amen. As she also sent over one more heart, and appreciate that very much. I'm going to tell you, Igniters, a little food for thought here. It's a little food for thought. How much control do really we think that we possess? How much control do you think we possess? You know, when we read Ephesians chapter 6, verse 10 to 18, it tells us to put on the full armor of God that you'll be able to stand firm against all the strategies of the devil. You know that song, put on the full armor of God. Something along those lines. Well, I'm going to tell you, Igniters, we need to put on the full armor of God. Because here's the thing. Let's look at the stuff, Igniters, that's out of our control. The weather. The weather, Igniters, is out of our control. I would love to be where Brother Paul is right now. I would love to be where Brother Darwin is right now. Now, some of you are going to say, well, why would you want to do that? It's warm over there. Look, here's the thing. You know, when I look up and it's like July, I look forward to July for several reasons, Igniters. And one of the several reasons why that I look forward to July is because that I look forward to the nice warm weather. So here's the thing, Igniters. When I look around, and I see the temperature gauge at around 85, 90, 95 degrees.

He's 100. That brings a smile to my face. I get very happy, actually, as is in regards to that. I really do. You know, everybody's like, oh, back in Toronto. They're all like, oh, it's so hot here. Oh, my, it's so hot. It's so hot. I'm like, you know what? I would love for that temperature to be here. Listen, even if it got to over 100, I'm still happy. So if it got to 34 degrees Celsius, which is about 100, I'm okay. I've been to Nashville, Tennessee, where it got up to 117 degrees. Actually, I was there one summer, it got to 119. And guess what? I was outside playing at 119. Not at an air conditioning unit. Now, I learned real quickly is that you better stay hydrated at 119 instead of sitting out there trying to be able to throw a football around or whatever the case actually is, because you can get passed out there pretty quickly. You can get heat stroke. But I'm okay with that. Just like in the wintertime, I'm singing the song, let it snow, let it snow, let it snow. Hey, it's wintertime. So if it's wintertime, let it snow.

But we don't control the weather. What about number two, physical growth? Physical growth. I'm 6'7". Actually, I'm, according to the tape measure, I guess I'm 199 centimeters. So I am 1 centimeter under 6'7". 1 centimeter under 6'7". I guess the official ticker tape. Although if I put it to inches, it'll just say I'm 6'7". But metric, it says, no, you're 199, you're 1 centimeter under 6'7". Well, I was hoping to be like 6'9", 6'10". My grandfather, I believe, was about 6'10". 6'9", 6'10". So I was hoping to get that way. But you know what? That didn't happen. He kept all his hair until he passed away. I don't know why that I lost mine. I guess they said it's genetics. I don't like genetics. Oh, that's another thing we don't control either. Genetics. Third thing we don't control. Death. When my time is up, regardless if I want it to be or not, time's up. And guess what? No technology is going to bring me back to life. Birth. Birth is not an automatic given. Couples have miscarriages.

that you really don't have over them. And then think, Igniters, about this. How much control do you have over yourself most of the time? We got people out there that have emotional issues. We got people that are, that will get on our last nerves. Sometimes we cannot control it. Sometimes, like, well, Brother Paul brought this up. Brother Paul talked about in college that there was a Starbucks and or a Dunkin' Donuts that was around. I'm going to be honest myself. I'm kind of glad that there wasn't a Starbucks around where I was at, because I would have probably been a caffeine junkie. But you look at people who sometimes get a craving or addicted to things. And most of the time, Igniters, you have good intentions, but you can't go all the way through. You can't control yourself because of that Brother Paul called a sugar rush. And when that sugar thing gets to you, we got a lot of people out there, Igniters, and I'm not putting what Brother Paul said about addiction in, but look at addiction, drug and alcohol. I can tell you, Igniters, there's people out there, they don't want to be addicted to drugs and alcohol. It is a battle for them on a regular basis.

So guess what happens? You yourself are not even most of the time in control. Another reason why, Igniters, we need God. So for all those ones who believe this mess, like the guidance counselor says, oh, no, only thing you got to do is believe in yourself and you can do whatever you want to be able to do. Don't believe that lie. Because I'm going to tell you, Igniters, humanism, the stuff they're teaching, the stuff they're trying to exploit, is going to lead us down a road of disaster. See, Igniters, what we need to understand is that we need more. More of Jesus. That's what we need. We need more of Jesus, Igniters. That's what we need to be. That's what we need. More of Jesus. Not less of Jesus. We need more. We need, Igniters, more focus on daily scriptures reading. We need more dedicated in prayer. We need to get more immersion yourselves in encouraging worship music and devotion. That's what we need. We need more of Jesus, Igniters. That's what we need. We need more, Igniters, not less. And I'm going to tell you, Igniters, that's the one thing, and I told Brother Paul about this earlier. I said, wow, I said, you know what? Today's been kind of a day. I thought it was going to be, I didn't know it was going to be this popular. And Brother Paul laughed and said, no, Brother Kirk, I could have told you that when you put all those brothers together, that it's going to be, it was going to be a big wow. And he was right. Ignite My Heart Special Edition today has been exactly that. Why? Because it was more about Jesus. Not saying that it's not like that all the time, but I tell you, when we had those that 5 to 6 hours of brethren that's coming from Africa, let me tell you something, those brethren over there, they got a lot more. That's what we need today. More focus on scriptures reading. We need more dedication to prayer. We need to immerse ourselves into encouraging worship, music, and devotions. We need to get probably a whole lot more people of the brothers and sisters in the household of faith to be able to tune in to Ignite Radio. Why? So that they can get more. Because the more of Jesus that we have, Igniters, the less drama that we're going to get. The more of Jesus that we get, the less of selfishness that we're going to be able to get, which the devil wants to be able to play on us. The more of Jesus that we get, Igniters, the less complaining that actually is that we're going to be able to be doing.
The more of Jesus we get, the less bitterness we're going to be able to have towards each other. Folks, the more of Jesus that we have, Igniters, the less of idle talking and trash and all of this gossip mess we're going to be doing. The more of Jesus that we get, Igniters, the less of pride we're going to be having. It's not going to be about the ego, Igniters. It's not going to be all these so-called hidden agendas and everything actually is just like that. Because you know what? We're going to be more about Jesus, Igniters, and not about what the world wants to be able to say. We get that? Folks, if we get more of Jesus, Igniters, you know what? That frustration and anger, that annoyance, Igniters, is going to get smaller. The more of Jesus we get, Igniters, guess what? The less that is about me, myself, and I.

The Lord increases igniters, and I decrease. The Lord increases igniters, and I decrease myself igniters. Does that make sense? I hope igniters, that makes sense. Because this humanism that we got going on, igniters, is all about me. And I'm going to tell you, igniters, it needs to be more about Jesus. That's what it needs to be. All right. Let me get to these Brother Darwin's comment here, because I saw Brother Darwin's comment. I put it up here. So let's go ahead. Brother Darwin says, amen to that, my brother. He sends in two praying hands and then 2, 4, 6, 8, 9 hearts. And appreciate that very, very much. Amen to that, Brother Darwin. We appreciate it. Amen, amen, and amen. Definitely. Sister TL on here on Ignite sent in 1, 2, 3, 4, 5, 6, 7 hearts. Amen. More about Jesus. And amen to that. Amen to that. Well, I'm going to tell you, igniters. If we're going to save our family members, if we're going to save our children, our spouses, we need to make sure, igniters, that we're focusing more on Jesus. And that means less of the world. More on Jesus, less than the world. Now we can get into part number 3, because we just concluded, actually, this is part number 2. So let's quickly jump into part number 3. Because I'm going to tell you, igniters, part number 3, this humanism thing, igniters, that's spreading, it's kind of getting a little out of hand here. Because quite a bit of this humanism has actually started seeking into some of the churches. What am I talking about? This is what I'm talking about. You know, it used to be when you go to church, you would have churches that would have Bibles. Now, igniters, you got churches with all these, what I call, self-existing, self-created health books. You know, like 100 ways to live your life to the fullest. You want to know why that they are popular? Because religious humanists regard the universe as self-existent and not created. Humanism believes that man is part of nature and that he has emerged as a result of a continuous process. Now, they'll tell you that science affirms that human species is an emergence from natural evolutionary forces. And that comes from their manifestos, page 8 and 17.
Well, how did they come up with this warped idea? Well, I'm going to tell you how they came up with this warped idea. By the way, I like the word manifestos. Kind of funny, I think there's a religious group out there that kind of says the same thing. This manifestos. See, igniters, according to humanist doctrine about evolution and materialism, what they said is that we have found no convincing evidence that there is a separable soul that survives death. Think about that. Promises of immortal salvation or fear of eternal damnation are both illusory and harmful. They distract humans from present concerns. Well, what are those present concerns? Well, we strive for the good of life here and now. The goal is to pursue life's enrichments. And again, from their manifestos, page 16 and 17. Well, hold on here for 1 second here. This is starting to sound kind of familiar. This is starting to sound kind of familiar. Well, what do you mean by that? Well, the way you say that you strive for good life here and now, the goal is pursue life's enrichment. Basically, what you're saying is that, well, isn't that what Ecclesiastes chapter 3, verse 12 and 13 are saying? I mean, is that not it? I wonder where they got that statement from. For somebody who doesn't believe in the Bible, this sounds very, very familiar, igniters. So when we go to Ecclesiastes chapter 3, verse 12 and 13 out of the New King James Version of the Bible, it says here, igniters, as we read this one, Ecclesiastes chapter 3, verse 12 and 13, I tell you, there's some really weird stuff. For a group that doesn't actually say they don't like the Bible, they sure picked out what they wanted. Let's look at this one again. The promise of immortal salvation or fear of eternal damnation is both illusionary and harmful. They distract from humans from the present concerns, which is we strive for the good of life here and now. The goal is to pursue life's enrichment. When I read Ecclesiastes chapter 3, verse 12 and 13, it says here, I know that nothing is better for them than to rejoice and to do good in their lives. And also that every man should eat, drink, and enjoy the good of all his labor. It is the gift of God. How in the world, igniters, did they take something like that and to blow it out of proportion? I have no idea at all. But I'm going to tell you, igniters, one important thing.
Because, funny enough, that's what they quoted, and it sounds pretty much exactly the same thing. I mean, you know, 1 Corinthians 15:32, Igniters. When I read 1 Corinthians 15:32, gee, what a surprise, Igniters. For it says here, 1 Corinthians 15:32, the Apostle Paul writes to the Corinthians and says, here, Igniters, let's read this together here. Got it? Okay. If in the matter of men I have fought with beasts of Ephesus, what is the advantage to me? If the dead do not rise, let us eat, drink, for tomorrow we die. What they're saying is, Igniters, is that there is nothing there at all. But see, we know better, Igniters, because we know that Jesus risen from the dead. We know, Igniters, that Jesus has risen from the dead. We need to tell the world, Igniters, that yes, Jesus has risen from the dead. This nonsense about, oh, well, listen, we eat, drink, and be merry, for tomorrow we die. That's not a big deal at all. It is a big deal. Because of where you're going. And I'm going to tell you, Igniters, that's the key important thing. And the sad thing about it, Igniters, is that this kind of mess has influenced our society today. It has influenced our society today. Some of you are going to say, well, how has it influenced our society today? Well, I'm going to tell you how it influenced our society today. Sister TL sent over 3 hearts. Amen. This is how it's influenced our society. Let's look at our government for number one, Igniters. Let's look at our government structure. Think about this. Evolution, Igniters, which I thought was dead. I don't know how this is making a comeback. But evolution, Igniters, is affirmed by displays in many states and federal parks and museums. This is how they're doing it. Well, we can't prove it any other way, so let's get the government to put up these displays in many of the state and federal parks and museums. You didn't know that? Often we're told that the supposed evolutionary ancestry of various kinds of plants and animals. That's how they got it started. Or even better, fossils and geological formations are stated by the millions of years old. Remember we talked about the tree? Remember we talked about the tree? And remember what we said about the tree? Oh, this tree's been here for like over 10,000 years old. Well, how do you know that? Oh, we could tell by the rings that is on the tree that has been like that.

Ask them where the tree came from. They can't tell you. But they'll tell you, igniters, this stuff's been going on for thousands and thousands and millions of years. And see, that igniters in order to harmonize with the evolutionary theory. And what makes it actually worse, igniters, is that it's not just in the U.S., it's also here in Canada too, several other countries. The sad thing about it is that your and my tax dollars, taxes, you know, the taxes in which that we pay, okay, the ones that we are already upset about, taxes, many of those government-financed scientific projects are based on evolutionary beliefs. Where do you think the government-financed programs come from? It comes from our own pockets. Our own pockets. Well, what are you trying to say, Brother TK? The hope, of course, is that they will confirm evolution. Here's the thing, igniters. You know, you look at the space program. Now, the space program is not to go ahead and to explore the universe so that we can be able to know more about the solar planets that we're in. Oh, no, no, no, no, no, no, no. Listen. We're trying to we're trying to find the planet Vulcan, igniters. Hey, we're on Earth. We're trying to call Spock. Spock, where's Spock? That's what we're trying to find out. Where is the Klingon Empire? Where's Romulus? Igniters. Where is igniters, the wormhole? In other words, our 5-year mission is to seek out. You heard this before, igniters? Seek out new life. And boldly go where no man has gone before. Now, I have to admit, I think Star Trek is cool. Because I like Star Trek. But I'm going to tell you, igniters, you're trying to find evidence of life in outer space. Here's the weird thing. They got Voyager 5, this little satellite, just bouncing around in space forever, igniters, trying to be able to find out who else is out there. I'm going to tell you, igniters, as much as I would love to be able to say it, I would love to be able to shake hands with Spock. There's no planet Vulcan out there. There's no planet Vulcan out there.
As much as I like to say that, hey, it would be nice to have Worf as a Klingon friend, we're not going to find Worf out there, Igniters. There's no Klingon Empire. We need to think about those things. Let's look at the educational system. Maybe sometimes, Igniters, we don't really see a whole lot of this. You know, it's the long weekend up here in Canada, in the U.S. You know, everybody's going to be going to all these parks and everything, actually, as it's like that. I'm going to tell you, be careful of some of those so-called nature trips that you get on. You might get more than you bargained for. Let's go ahead to, as I said, education. See, Igniters, evolution is still regularly defended in science. But see, now, Igniters, it's now being defended in history. It's now being defended, Igniters, in geology. It's now being defended in sociology. It is now being defended in health, Igniters, and especially biology classes. But I'm going to tell you, Igniters, this. You take a look at your kids' biology textbook, sociology textbook, science textbook, history textbook. You know, you'll rarely even have anything that mentions creation. If you don't believe me, go pick up one of your kids' books and find out. I think you're going to be surprised. The stuff that they're teaching in schools. Why do you think Brother Paul says, I think we need to spend more time in our children's education? And I'm going to tell you right now, Brother Paul, amen. Amen and amen. We need to spend more time in our children's education. And I'm going to tell you, Igniters, that is one of the more important things we need to do. Because we got to be careful, Igniters. One of the reasons why that we're having such a hard time having people to come to church is because of the stuff that's being taught in the school system right now to the young people. As we quickly get them programmed to God, as soon as they get to school, they're being reprogrammed back to the devil. Think about that. Remember we talked about entertainment, Igniters? We went into this one quite a bit when we talked about the Bible versus the media. Remember I said movies and TV programs, especially the public broadcast service programs and scientific documentaries, commonly cite evolution as established fact. Modern music and other forms of entertainment also ridicule life after death.
The Beatles song Imagine, which you all know that I think is just the biggest joke there is. Imagine that there's no heaven. It's easy if you try. No hell below us. Above us, only sky. Imagine all the people living for today and no religion too. You may say I'm a dreamer, but I'm not the only one. I hope someday you'll join us. And every time Igniters, that once in a while I flip through the radio station and I hear that song, it's like so disgusting. I gotta turn it off. I'm at a football game. I'm listening to the song Imagine. I'm looking around and seeing people just sitting there swaying this and the other stuff. And I'm like going here, why are you guys doing this? Why are you doing this? And I'm going to tell you, it's pretty sad. It's pretty sad. Folks, what we need to be able to let people know, if you want to know how things were created, we need Igniters to go back to the beginning of the Bible. We need Igniters to go back to the beginning of the Bible. That's where we need to go to. We need to go back to the Bible. Because if we don't, Igniters, we're not going to get it. Sister TL sent over 5 hearts and says, amen, brother. And appreciate it very, very much. See, Igniters, here's the thing. What does the Bible have to say? Well, I'm going to tell you, Igniters. Number one, the Bible says that man was created, not evolved. Man was created. Not evolved.

I just sit back and I look up and I go, what are you guys doing? See, when I go Igniters and I open up the Bible, I read everything Igniters about how the world was started, who started it, how many days it took Igniters to get things started. I know everything about the history of creation from Genesis chapter 1, verse 1 to 28, Igniters. I know the history of creation. And it all started back in Genesis 1:1, where it says, in the beginning, God. That's where it started from. God. In the beginning, God created heavens and the earth.

Think about that, Igniters. God. Folks, we learn, Igniters, that in verse 3, when there was light, God divided the light from the darkness. The light was called day and the darkness is night. That was Genesis chapter 1, verse 3 through 5. We talk about, we learn Igniters, and that was on the first day. The second day, Igniters, we learn what God did on the second day. We learn about the firmaments of the midst of the water and divided the water, the waters from the waters. And God called the firmament heaven, so the evening and the morning were the second day. We learn, Igniters, about the water underneath the heaven gathered together all in one place. And the dry land appeared. And God called the dry land earth. That's what we learned, Igniters. We learned, Igniters, that on that was the third day. And on that third day, the earth brought forth grass and herbs that yield seeds and fruit that yields fruit according to its own kind, whose seeds in itself on the earth were according to their own kind. God saw that was good. On the third day,

We talked about him making the stars, the moon with a glow igniter, so we would have a bright sun, two great lights. The light, the greater light ruled the day, and the darker, lesser light that ruled the night. And that the two were divided, that was on the fourth day. Living creatures came forth on the fifth day, igniters. God created great sea creatures, every living thing that moves, which the waters abound, according to their own kind. There was winged birds around, igniters, according to their own kind. And he told them to multiply and fill the waters of the sea and let the birds multiply on the earth. And on the sixth day, igniters, what happened here? The fifth day, let's continue on. The earth brought forth living creatures on land like cattle, creeping things, and beasts according to their own kind.

God saw it was good. Then on the next day, igniters, came us. Let's make man in our own image. And let him have dominion over the fish, over the sea, the birds of the air, the cattle, and all things that are on the earth, every creeping thing that creeps on the earth. Make one male and the other one female. He created them both. God blessed them and said, be fruitful and multiply. Fill the earth and subdue it. Folks, from Genesis 1:1 all the way over to 26 igniters, we notice one thing, igniters. God's hand is at work, igniters. It is not evolution, igniters. There was no Big Bang theory, igniters. There was nothing that said all of a sudden that this came from out of the blue and that was about it. Even though that the children's textbooks, even though that they'll teach the teenagers, they'll go to college and they're going to tell you is that we evolved actually from this and the other, igniters. They're going to be the ones that tell you, oh yeah, that's how it happened, because there is no such thing as a God. And the one thing, igniters, that I keep scratching my head about is that they don't want to give God any credit for anything. They don't want to give God credit for anything. But see, this is what you, when you turn the TV on, igniters, when you turn the public broadcasting station on, I used to love igniters, to listen to PBS igniters. I used to love watching The Electric Company. I used to love actually Sesame Street. I used to love Mr. Rogers' Neighborhood. I used to love the stuff that's actually is, it's on there. Not anymore. You know what? I used to love when listen to the Philippine program, Telegerio. And Sister Amelia, well, Sister TL, you know about that, Telegerio, you know. And I used to love seeing some of the programs that comes on there. Do you think I'm going to listen to Telegerio right now? Or whatever they call that station because they renamed it. Do you think that I would even bother to be able to listen to any of that stuff? Because guess what? They're all going to tell you all this science and this and the other stuff, and this is what we came from, and that human beings are nothing but goo, and this is what it is, and yada, yada, yada. And it's like, no. Folks, God's hand is at work, not evolution. Because I'm going to tell you the reason why that evolution doesn't work. Because evolution cannot explain how life came from non-living matter apart from God. That is the one thing. And it's sad, igniters, that we have to go ahead and teach our kids this before they go to school. We have to be able to reiterate that to our young people before they go out there in the world. Because if we wait too long and they go out there, they're not wanting to be able to go to church. They're not going to be able to believe in God. They're not going to be able to want to be able to get baptized. They don't want to do anything at all. Because look how much bombardment that they're under. And I don't mean to get fired up on this, igniters, but I'm going to tell you, it's something that we need to get fired up about. It's something, igniters, that we need to be able to get fired up about.
And that's the key important thing. We need to get fired up because of this. It used to be, oh, I'm just going to grab the kids and have them to go to church, and then that will get them going. Well, guess what? Those days, igniters are almost gone. Now, you know what? You got to have something for them. Not just actually is it that when they go to church. No. What are you doing with them when they come home from church? What do you got listening? Are you listening to a cappella music? Or are you listening to what's on the television set? When you get up Monday morning, are you turning on the TV set to listen to all the garbage and everything that's on the news? Or are you plugging in to what's going on? And don't tell me that you have no time. Because I'm going to tell you is God has blessed you with a lot of time, igniters. God has blessed you with time. That's the whole entire thing. We need to be able to keep that in mind. You know, let me go back to what Brother Bright said earlier today here on his program. Let me go back to one of our new brothers, Igniters, that kicked off our special programming earlier today. Let me go ahead into roll back the clock a bit here a few hours. And the reason why is because, look, this is important stuff. This is important stuff. Brother Kevin from Kenya. Brother Bright from Benin, Nigeria. What were they saying this morning? Because some of you were paying, some of you were there. How many hours are in a week again? 168. You go to church for Bible class, that's 1 hour. You go ahead and go to worship service, that's up to 90 minutes. So you're up to 2.5 hours. If you do anything midweek, it's probably a midweek Bible study. So guess what that means? That's 1 extra hour. That gives you 3.5 hours. Out of a 160-hour week, you're only pumping in 3.5 hours. If you don't do no reading or anything like that in between, you only got 3.5 hours of spiritual nourishment per week. Now go ask yourself, well, gee, I wonder why sometimes I'm not growing. Well, I wonder how I'm not getting my kids or anybody else to go ahead. Because let me tell you something, if they're only seeing you 3 hours a week, igniters, that is 2.7% of your time that you are spending on the Lord. How often do you think the devil's attacking us? How often do you think the devil is attacking us? If you think he's attacking you every day and you're only getting 2.7 hours a week,
you start doing the math. And then you look at your spouse. You look at your kids. Or if you're a grandparent, look at them. And you want to know if they're going to believe or not. Because I'm going to tell you this right now. Look at the stuff igniters that they're being taught in school. This is messed up. Look what's on the TV set right now. And I know that some of you may not want to hear it. But if you want to get some of your relatives and friends to heaven, you got to know how the devil's attacking your friends and relatives. And then once you learn how they're attacking your relatives and your friends, you need to step up your game. That means you might have to do a little more. You might have to have the preacher to come by your house for Bible study, maybe once a week or twice a week. And you better find the time.

you might have to sit back and say, here, you know what? I'm going to plug in Ignite Radio and we're going to let the a cappella music be able to play. You might have to do that. So the kids will hear, oh, how I love Jesus, instead of the highway to hell. It's easier for them to listen to Oh How I Love Jesus because they went to church and guess what they were singing? Oh How I Love Jesus. I think we need to keep that in mind, Igniters. Because I'm telling you, the stuff that they're teaching in schools, the things that you see on your TV set, this thing, humanism, government's into it, entertainment's picked into it, social media's gotten into it, and if we're not careful, Igniters, it's going to start plucking a lot of our friends and relatives and others away. That's the whole thing. Let's get two scriptures done, Igniters, and then we'll call it a day. But we're not done actually with this because we are going to go a little deeper into this. We will go a little deeper into this, God willing, tomorrow. Let me get some comments here out of the way here first. Here. And let's go ahead and to get this one here. What do we got? Right there? All right. First and foremost, Igniters, like to give a shout out hailing all the way from Buena Vista, Agustin del Norte. Magandu Mumaga, good morning to you. Happy Sabado, Saturday morning, where this lovely lady is at. That is none other than Sister Rose is with us here on Ignite Radio. And greetings to you, Sister Rose, and hope that you're doing well. Sister Rose sent in 1, 2, 3, 4, 5, 6, 7, 8 hearts. And amen to that. Maraming salamat. Thank you very kindly. And then she added one, two more for a total of 10. She just wrote in here a minute ago, amen, brother, and then sent over one more for 11 hearts on that one. So amen to that. Amen to that. Also, Igniters, I'd like to give a shout out hailing all the way over from the Lawrence congregation. Igniters, part of Ignite New England. Good evening goes to our good friend Brother Albert is with us here on Ignite Radio. And Brother Albert sends over a heart here on Ignite, and we appreciate that very much. Amen to that. Sister TL from Seattle sent over 1, 2, 3, 4, 5 hearts, an amen, brother, and then sent over 2 more for 7. She said another amen, brother, 2 more for 9, 3 more for 12 hearts, a third amen, brother, 1 more for 13 hearts here on Ignite Radio. So thank you very kindly. Maraming salamat to you, Sister TL. And amen to that. Amen to that. Sister Rose says, sorry, brother, I'm late. My signal not good right now. And that's okay. Rumor has it, and you're not the only one, rumor has it that there is a major storm that's actually hitting. Well, it's the remnants of the typhoon that is up. Well, it made a right turn. So thank goodness it's not going to slam into you guys. But I think actually you guys might be picking up some heavy rain. So, be safe, Sister Rose. I think if you do have that heavy rain, that's understandable. I've already got word that from Cagayan Valley down to Metro Manila, yeah. they're kind of got to put the rain jackets on. That's for sure. So, amen. Good to be able to have both of you here on Ignite Radio.

When we read Acts chapter 14, verse 15, out of the New King James Version of the Bible, it tells us right here, Igniters. Let's look at this one. It tells us to turn away and to look to the Creator, which is God. That's what Acts chapter 14, verse 15 says. And saying, men, why are you doing these things? We also are men with the same nature as you, and preach to you that you should turn away from these useless things to the living God, who made the heavens, the earth, the seas, and all things that are in them. Igniters, even back in biblical days, Igniters, humanism was already running around. Because humanism says, look what man's doing. Instead of saying is look what God is doing. And see, Igniters, that's the reason why that when we, there's some of these religions are getting ridiculous. You know, I see the latest ones that's from Catholic. Oh, no, God didn't give us the Bible. God gave us the church. You know, you might have heard that lie. You know, God didn't give us the heaven. That's why we have all these cathedrals and everything that's there. Because God didn't just give us a Bible. He gave us a church, and that's where we're supposed to be going to. Let me tell you something. If that's the case, why does Acts 17 verse 24 dispute that? God, who made the world and everything in it, since he is Lord of heaven and earth, does not dwell in temples made with hands. I just want to let you know that. I just want to let you know that. We go to church. It's the meeting house where we can gather together for the saints. But I'm going to tell you, Igniters, God doesn't dwell with temples made with hands. You don't need to have a $5 million church building, Igniters. You don't need to have the $5 million church building that has everything made out of gold and all the rest of that stuff, Igniters. And thinking that God must be in here. I'm going to tell you that that's not true at all. That's not true. Because I'm going to tell you, there's a whole lot of brothers and sisters. They don't have church buildings. They don't have baptistries like the way we do here at Surrey. They went from house to house to meet. Don't let anybody fool you by actually it's all the glitz and glamour.

Don't let everybody fool you by that. Let me tell you something, igniters. God is God, and without Him, there is nothing. There is nothing. And we need to tell some people that. God is God, and without God, there's nothing. And with that, igniters, we will go ahead and to end that, but we're not done, igniters. We're not done. Because people think that you have no soul. You know, humanism says you have no soul. We're going to get into that theory and we're going to expel that one, igniters. We're going to expel that one. Thank God willing, we'll be back on tomorrow, igniters. We'll be on a couple hours earlier, so we'll get you guys situated and then we'll get you guys going out to church. But I'm going to tell you, igniters, there's some serious things that is wrong . There's some serious things that are wrong in this world. And unfortunately, igniters, if we're not careful, we ourselves can pick up on stuff. If we're not careful, we ourselves can pick up on stuff.

What do I mean by that? Well, I'll leave you with one cliffhanger. Think about this. Situational ethics. I'm going to leave it like that. If you don't know what I'm talking about, there is in this world what I call a double standard. That means not everything that is wrong is wrong. There is something called situational ethics. And I'm going to tell you, Igniters, that is the biggest problem we're having today. Where did this situational ethics come from? From humanism. And I'm going to tell you, that's the reason why that it is hard to communicate some things to some people, is because that people will tell you that really situational ethics, there's no absolute rule of right and wrong. You might have heard that before. Situational ethics. There's no absolute rule for right and wrong. And I'm going to tell you, Igniters, God willing, we're going to get into that, plus finish off about this evolutionary type thing. We'll get into those topics, God willing, tomorrow on the next edition of The Final Take with yours truly. But I'm going to tell you, you don't want to miss this one, Igniters. And for all you in the Asian Pacific, don't worry. We will get done in time enough to get you going out to church. That's for sure. Situational ethics. Never heard of it? Oh, I'm going to tell you. You look on Facebook. Go on to Facebook. You will see a whole lot of what I call situational ethics. And unfortunately, Igniters, that's a term that I've heard too many young people use today. Well, it all depends on the circumstances. Well, it depends on how you look at things. Really? I'm going to tell you, it's getting ugly out there. And we better be careful, but we better be prepared. Not a scare tactic. This isn't a scare tactic. This is truth, Igniters. Truth. And we need a dose of truth, not what the world has to say as truth. But what God says is truth. This is Thunder Kirk reporting live here from COC Surrey. We're going to get one song, Igniters. And then after that, Igniters, we'll be back taking your final questions, comments, questions. You got any, Igniters, go ahead and let us know. Here's a song, Igniters. Never, you never let go.
I hope, Igniters, that we never let go of the Lord. Never let go. The Lord's got us. I hope, Igniters, we never let go of Him. One song, we'll come back. Get your final thoughts, questions, anything to that. Sister TL, by the way, sent in 1, 2, 3, 4 hearts and said amen to that. And then Sister Rose sent in 1, 2, 3, 4 more hearts to go along with that. Maraming salamat to both you ladies. We'll be back right after this. Thunderkirk reporting.

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0: 大家好，我叫 Jonathan， 我是苏里基督教会的一位基督徒。我想邀请你来跟我们一起聚会敬拜神。教会的地址是1504292大道，希望下周能见到你。
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3: 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Again, 604-588-6717. If you're down outside of the greater Vancouver area, please put a 1 in front of that so Alexander Graham Bell can complete your call. And amen to that, Igniters. Amen to that. 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You know what? Maybe you're out there right now and you're like, you know what? I would love to have a private Bible study. And I'm going to tell you, Igniters, we can do a Bible study. I'm going to let you know we can do a Bible study for you. We can do a Bible study with you. You go ahead and let us know. And amen. We can do this, Igniters. We can. And we would be happy to do that. So keep that actually as in mind, if you don't mind. The Surrey Church of Christ, a better place to be. 15042 92nd Avenue here in Surrey. Telephone number to the church, 604-588-6717. If you're down outside of the greater Vancouver area, please put a 1 in front of that so Alexander Graham Bell can complete your call. Let's go ahead, Igniters, and to share this one. Because we really do need to knock some people off the downbound train. We really do. And who knows? Maybe we'll take down maybe one of your friends to go along with it and knock them off too. And amen to that. Amen to that. Well, I don't know about you. I'm excited. Deep, deep, deep study. Christian challenges. The Bible versus humanism. I'm going to tell you, Igniters, we will be in this for a while.

And that's all I'm going to be able to say. Amen, amen, and amen to that. God willing, tomorrow, Igniters, we will go ahead and to get into the next part of this study. Amen. All right, let's go ahead and what do we got? What do we got here, Igniters? Let's go ahead into who's up first? Okay. Brother Albert, Sister Rose with us here on Ignite Radio, and amen to that. Sister Rose wrote in here, 1, 2, 3, 4, 5 hearts there, and says here, Maraming Salamat, Brother Kirk. Wonderful study poll. God bless. Keep safe always. Sent in one prayer in hand, 5 painted hearts, and 3 happy faces. And amen to that. Amen to that. Appreciate that one very, very much. So, yes, appreciate it. Thank you. Brother Albert here wrote in here, and he sent in 3 golden hearts. And 3 golden hearts. Ay-yi-yi. 3 golden thumbs up. Oh, boy. You know, maybe that's been kind of a long day for us here. brother. Anyways. Sister TL just sent in, what do we got here? 2, 3, 4, 5 hearts. So thank you very kindly, Sister TL, for those 5 hearts. And greatly, greatly appreciate it very much. Maraming salamat to you. Amen. Okay. No questions? Okay. Let's go ahead, Igniters, and then to get into our thank yous here on Ignite Radio. Amen to that. Okay. Started off with Sister Rose. Maraming salamat. Thank you very kindly. God bless, and you take care of yourself and have yourself a good morning. And take care. Amen to that. To Brother Bright, all the way over from Benin, Nigeria. Didn't expect you to laugh, so, but I still will give you a shout out. Thank you, Brother Bright. Appreciate it very much. Amen to that. Good study, by the way. Amen, amen, and amen. As we cross over to the Eastern time zone, Brother Albert, merci beaucoup. Thank you very kindly, and you take care of yourself. And have yourself a wonderful, wonderful evening. And amen to that. Amen to that. To our good friend, Brother Eugene, over in the great state of Florida, thank you very kindly for being with us here, popping in. We appreciate that very much as well. You take care of yourself, and God bless. Amen to that. From there, head over to the Midwest. Want to give a shout out. Thanks to our good friend, Brother Paul Cock. Let's start with Brother Darwin. Brother Darwin, thank you very kindly. And you have yourself a good evening from the great state of Indiana. And God bless, and have yourself a wonderful, wonderful night. Amen to that. Appreciate it very much. To our good friend, Brother Paul Cockwell, thank you very kindly, Brother Paul, for being with us here on Ignite Radio. You take care of yourself and have yourself a good evening. To Sister TL from Seattle, Washington, Maraming Salamat, thank you very kindly for being with us here on Ignite Radio. Boy, you've been here for most of the day, so amen to that. I'm glad you had the day off today. So there you go. Amen.
To our good friend, Brother Jerry Brandenburg, up over in Abbotsford, thank you very kindly, and you take care of yourself, and God bless you, and take care. Amen. To all the rest of you that are elsewhere, regardless of wherever you are around the world, we're blessed each one of you has stayed connected here to Ignite Radio. Amen to that. Brother Darwin, you got last word here on Ignite Radio. Brother Darwin says, yes, put me in prayer, brother, and I will go ahead and do that. 100%, Brother Darwin, 100%. Keep you in prayer. So amen to that. Amen to that. Take care. Take care. Igniters, don't forget, Igniters, this here. The next edition of the Final Take Igniters is going to come by, God willing, tomorrow afternoon. Note the start time. We will be on 2 hours earlier for the weekend edition because we will be broadcasting our Lord's Day services, Igniters, from the Asian Pacific region. So I get to watch the fireworks, the 4th of July fireworks on TV, which might be a good thing. That'll keep me out of trouble. Nevertheless, we will kick things off tomorrow afternoon, starting off at 3 p.m. Pacific, 6 p.m. Eastern. That's going to be 10 o'clock for all you in the coastal areas of Africa and Europe, 11 p.m. for all you that is in the United Kingdom, Western Europe and Africa, including Nigeria. That's going to be 6 a.m. in the morning for all of you that is in the Asian Pacific region, Lord's Day morning. Check your local listings, compare it to the time zone in the event I did not mention your time zone. But I will tell you this, you do not want to miss this one, particularly with situational ethics. Very interesting thing. And the Bible warns us about this kind of stuff coming up. We'll get into that and a whole lot more on the next edition of the Final Take. Coming up here, Igniters, in about 2 hours and 25 minutes from now, Igniters, we're going to switch the signal over to our other computer. Our main computers have been running for the last 10 hours. So we will go ahead and to give them a little bit of a break. And we'll switch on over to our second computer here. And away we be able to go. So we'll keep that going. Later on, Igniters, as I said, in 2 hours and 25 minutes from now, Ignite India with our good friend, Brother Jack Williams, is going to be with us here on Ignite Radio. So look forward to that. Brother Jack will kick things off. And boy, oh boy, we'll see how spirited he is. Probably get some of the brethren from Africa. We'll tune back in. Get a little excited spirit going on here. Amen to that. Amen to that. Yeah. So, from all of us Igniters to all of you, to God be the glory, and may the Lord bless each one of you. Still a little bit overcast there, Igniters. It's bright, but it's still overcast. And we hope all of you will have yourself a wonderful, wonderful evening. Take care, everybody. God bless. And we will talk to you soon and very, very soon for sure. Igniters, this is Thunderkirk reporting live here from COC Surrey. Hope all of you have yourself a good morning, a good afternoon, a good evening, regardless of wherever you are around the world. We're blessed that each one of you has stayed connected here to Ignite Radio. If you see somebody without a smile, Igniters,
Give them yours, Igniters. Give them yours. Be good to each other. And we'll talk to you very, very, very soon. Igniters, here is the song that we will go ahead and to leave you with. And that is Hope of the Nations. Here on Ignite Radio by the Acapella Praise and Harmony. Take care, everybody. We'll talk to you soon. For all you that's on vid, hey, switch on over to our main network. We got some acapella going on here for the next couple of hours.

And amen to that, Igniters. Amen to that. Wow, what a day that we've had here on Ignite Radio. And boy, oh boy, I tell you. Man, I am just exhausted. But I'm going to tell you, Igniters, what a wonderful day that it has been here on Ignite Radio. And some of the brethren that we've had on. I'm going to tell you, I'm a little excited. I am a little excited, Igniters, in regards to this. And amen to that, Igniters. Amen to that. Very, very well. So, you know what? Let's go ahead, Igniters, and to get into a little bit of a cappella music here on Ignite Radio. We have not done a whole lot of a cappella music at all today at all. It's been one bang, bang, bang right after another. Woo! I tell you. Ay, ay, ay. Let's get going, Igniters. Here's a song, Be Exalted, O God, here on Ignite Radio. Thunderkirk reporting live here. Hope everybody is doing well.

And amen to that, Igniters. Amen to that. Oh, worship the King here on Ignite Radio. Thunderkirk reporting live here from CLC Surrey. And we're going to go ahead right now, Igniters, and to transfer our signal over from our main computer. It's been doing a lot of running, Igniters, today, and it has been a wonderful, wonderful day. So we're going to continue on with Ignite My Heart Friday here on Ignite Radio. We're going to go ahead and to just move the signal over, Igniters. This is going to allow for us to get prepared for our good friend, Brother Jack Williams, that's going to be coming up here in about 90 minutes from now. Less than 90 minutes from now, Igniters. Brother Jack Williams all the way over from our South Hyderabad location there, the South Hyderabad Church of Christ there. And we're excited about that, Igniters. And so we really, really are. And very, very excited. So let's go ahead, Igniters, and to get started here on Ignite Radio. And let's get rocking and rolling here on Ignite Radio. So it's still going to be Ignite My Heart Fridays. We just put Ignite My Heart Fridays continues. And that's it. We're going to look for a brown button, Igniters, and that's what we're going to do. And we're just going to ask you to go ahead and click on that. We're going to get into a little bit more a cappella music. So that's the whole entire thing. So, yeah, a little bit more a cappella music, and away we be able to go. So it's right there. So let's go ahead and to click on that, Igniters, and get rocking and rolling here on Ignite Radio. All right. Wow. Good.

down right now. So let's get going here. 5 second countdown, igniters, and away we be able is to go. Okay, so 5 seconds, and we're gonna go ahead and to mark that one down right now. So let's get rocking and rolling here on Ignite Radio. 5 second countdown, and we're gonna go ahead and to is to get going. All right. Okay, here we go. 5, 4, 3, 2, 1. Igniters, go ahead and to refresh that browser, because we're merging in our two signals right now. As we say goodbye to computer number one. And hello to computer number two. Or, well, that's our second computer right here. So not really computer number two. But anyways, this is going to be our system that's going to allow for us to move the signal over from here to India. Amen to that. All right. Let's get going, Igniters. Let's get going. Here's a beautiful song, Igniters. Turn the radio on. Here on Ignite Radio, Thunderkirk reporting, COC Surrey.

The soldiers stripped Jesus and put a scarlet robe on him. They wove a crown of thorns and set it on his head. They mocked him. They spit on him. They took a staff and struck him on the head again and again. After they had mocked him, they led him away to crucify him. He was despised and rejected by men, a man of sorrows and acquainted with grief. Surely he has borne our griefs and carried our sorrows. He was wounded for our transgressions. He was crushed for our iniquities, and with his stripes,

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All right, everybody. Good morning, good afternoon, and good evening to all of you Igniters. Thunderkirk reporting live here from our studio. Hope all of you are Igniters. I am, believe it or not, I am the one that actually is running late today. And that's the whole entire thing. So I have to apologize to every single one of you here on Ignite Radio that, man, it looks pretty bad when... The host, I just actually called Brother Jack and said, Jack, I'm sorry, I got sidetracked, and that was it. Long story, I'm not going to get into it. Anyways, we're getting ready to transfer it over to India. Brother Jack is ready, Igniters, and you can tell how sidetracked I was because, you know what, I didn't even post up the schedule. That's it. Just talking to several of the brethren that is in India, and I tell you, it's such a wonderful, wonderful feeling to talk to some of the great brethren that we got all over. Anyways, coming up right now, Igniters, our schedule for. Okay, that is our schedule for today. So we are fired up, Igniters, and looking forward to this. Igniters, Brother David is going to be coming up here in about 12 minutes as soon as I can get some stuff confirmed. And away we go. And that's it. All right. Again, sorry about that, folks. Got delayed, got sidetracked. Brother David's coming up in a... we're going to... Brother Hannibal, Igniters, and then Brother Joseph will be here in Tamil and English. And then from Tamil Nadu, we will have our good friend Brother David with the Guide in Light. Brother Ravi is making another special appearance, Igniters, Telugu. After that, we will have Back to Basics. And I'm going to tell you right now, folks, make sure you any questions you got with Brother Paul and Brother Ravi, use the comment section there and get going on that. Get your questions ready. Tell your friends, tell your neighbors, tell everybody. Do not miss

Yo, so one in Emmaloo goes to you, sister. Glad to see that you're with us here on Ignite Radio. And God bless you, and good to have you here with us as we get ready to move the signal over. She wrote in with a heart and said, "Good morning, Brother Kirk." Yes, good morning. One in Emmaloo goes to you, and hope that you're doing well. She sent over a second heart, and amen to that. Amen to that. Igniters, also all the way from the greater Congaree area, is none other than Congaree Church is with us here on Ignite Radio. So one in Emmaloo goes to you. Good morning. Happy Saturday goes to you. As Congaree Church sent in a heart and said, "Good morning, brother." Yes, good morning to you, and glad to see that you're with us here on Ignite Radio, as they sent over another heart. Igniters from Ongole, India, one in Emmaloo goes to our good friend, good brother. I just talked to him. None other than our good friend, Brother David, is with us here on Ignite Radio. So good to have you, Brother David, with us here on Ignite Radio. And Brother David is going to be coming up here in a moment. Igniters, Brother Suresh, all the way from Hyderabad. Amen to that. Good to have you, Brother Suresh. Amen. Good to see you again. As one in Emmaloo goes to you, you're with us here on Ignite Radio. As Brother Suresh wrote in here with a heart. And said, "One in Emmaloo, Brother Kirk." Yes, one in Emmaloo goes to you, brother. Good to see you. Good to see you. Amen. Hope that you are doing very, very well. And amen to that. Amen to that. As Brother Suresh also sent in a second heart. Hey, Brother Vinay is with us here on Ignite Radio. One in Emmaloo goes to you, Brother Vinay. Hope that you're doing well. As he sent in a couple of hearts and said, "Hello, Igniters," and amen to that. Good to be able to have you here with us here on Ignite Radio. Brother David says, "Good morning, Ignite Radio India. Igniters, welcome to joining us with the 180 program on Ignite Radio India." And yes, we will go ahead and get going here as soon as we get confirmation. Brother Jack is set and ready to go. I thought I was late getting things going, but still waiting for Brother Jack. Anyways, let's continue on. Igniters from the greater Ongole, India, from the greater one in Emmaloo goes to our good friend, good brother, Brother Ratnam is with us here on Ignite Radio. And good to see you, Brother Ratnam. Good morning. And I hope you're doing pretty good today. I hope you're doing pretty well. Amen to that. Good to be able to have you, Brother Ratnam. As Brother Ratnam wrote in here and said, "One in Emmaloo, Brother Thunder Kirk." And amen to that. Amen to that. Good to be able to have you here with us here on Ignite Radio. Okay, all right. We are still waiting here for a moment. Sister TL also sent over a heart, so she's still with us. Sister TL from Seattle, Washington, in the USA. So good evening to you, sister. Glad to have you here with us here on Ignite Radio. Hey, speaking about that, Igniters up late from part of Ignite New England. Big shout out goes to our good friend, Brother Albert, is with us here on Ignite Radio. So good morning to you, Brother Albert. 1 a.m. in the morning, where Brother Albert is at, and checking in. So good morning to you, bonjour mon ami, our good friend Brother Albert with us. And so good to have you with us here on the radio. So amen to that. Good to have you. Good to have you here. Okay. Brother Jack said he's set and ready to go. So, Igniters, we're going to look for that blue button at the top of the screen there. There it goes. It says Ignite India on that. And Igniters, you're going to go ahead and click on that right now. And that's going to send you over to Ignite India, halfway around the world from where we are. Other than that, Igniters, for all of you that don't have it,

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Good morning, good afternoon, good evening, my dear dictators, my dear brothers and sisters. Greetings to you all in the name of our Lord and Savior Jesus Christ. This is Jack Williams reporting from Hyderabad, remote studio, Southside Hyderabad, Church of Christ, Ignite Radio, India. So my dear dictators, my dear brothers and sisters, so what a wonderful week we have for today, and really appreciate all your love, and really appreciate all your prayers, and really appreciate all your encouragement. May the God bless each one of you for your valuable time, and may God bless each one of you for your love and encouragement. So my dear ignitors, my dear brothers and sisters, so here we have our brothers and sisters out there already in the online, and I would like to give shout out to each one of you, and may God bless each one of you, my dear ignitors, my dear brothers and sisters, and really appreciate that. And I see one of the brother Albert is with us. Shout out to you, brother Albert, and greetings to you, and greetings from India, and thank you so much for tuning in into our program, my dear ignitors, my dear brothers and sisters. Brother Albert is the part of Ignite New England station, and so here so brother Albert is stay and tune in with the program, although it's 1 a.m. there now. So shout out to you, brother Albert. God bless you, God bless your family, and God bless the New England station. And brother Albert, so my dear ignitors, my dear brothers and sisters, has the program called the Victory Circle. So if you want to tune in and for the program, just remember his program, the Victory Circle. So thank you so much, brother Albert, for tuning in once again. Vandanamulu to you, greetings to you, and God bless you, your congregation, and your family. So my dear ignitors, my dear brothers and sisters, yes, our brothers and sisters from India and around the world are there with us. First and foremost, I would like to give shout out to brother Rahul. He is with us. Vandanamulu to you, brother Rahul, and greetings to you, and thank you so much for tuning in. And I know all that you are at the work, but you have tuned in, and listening to the word of God. Amen, and thank you so much. So brother Rahul mentioned, good morning Ignite Radio India friends, Igniters, amen for that. And he also mentioned, good morning brother Thundercake and Jack and David, amen for that, and I really appreciate that. And shout out to our good friend brother Suresh from Hyderabad, India is with us, who is our brother in Christ. And thank you so much, brother Suresh, for tuning in. And brother Suresh mentioned, Vandanamulu brother Jack, and sent one more heart, which means total two hearts. Vandanamulu to you, brother, and really appreciate your presence, and really appreciate for tuning in. And a shout out to Sister Preeti from Kanigiri, Andhra Pradesh, India is with us. Sister Preeti is in the house. So Vandanamulu to you, Sister Preeti. Sister Preeti has sent an heart and mentioned, greetings, brother Jack, and sent in one more heart. Thank you so much, Sister Preeti, and really appreciate that, and may God bless you. I think this week you have holiday. So when I called you last week, you haven't tuned in, and you said like you need to go to the college. So we are praying for your studies, and my dear ignitors, my dear brothers and sisters, please kindly pray for Sister Preeti and her family, and her studies, so that the youth is very important. My dear ignitors, my dear brothers and sisters, we need to encourage the youth. You know, if our congregation has to be strong, if our congregation has to be strong and faithful, you know, the youth should be there. We should encourage youth. Yes, definitely, it's our responsibility. So thank you so much, Sister Preeti. Thank you for tuning in.
And amen for that. And shout out to Kanigiri Church members. I don't know their names. Have you mentioned? No. From Kanigiri Church, I think Brother Chandrasekhar or Sister Anita. So I'm not sure. Could you please mention your name so that we will get to know. So Vandanamulu, Kanigiri Church member, Meeru. Tune in అయినందుకు ఇండియన్ రేడియో ఇండియా తరఫు నుంచి మీకు వందనములు తెలియజేస్తున్నాం. మీ పేరు ఒకవేళ మీరు చెప్తే మాకు ఎంతగానో ఆనందంగా ఉంటుంది. సో మేము కూడా మీ పేరు నేను తెలుసుకోవడానికి ఇష్టపడుతున్నాం. సో 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And here is our brother from Vancouver, Canada, is in the house. Brother Thunderkirk is with us. Brother Thunderkirk has mentioned, shout out to you Brother Jack from Surrey. Thank you so much. Brother Kirk, although it's late night for you, you have tuned in and listening to our Ignite India programs. Amen for that. Brother Kirk also sent 3 hearts and also mentioned shout out to all the Igniters watching and listening from India and around the world. Amen for that. And shout out to you as well, Brother Kirk. And shout out to Brother Thunder Kirk once again, and sent Kirk has sent 2 hearts to Brother Rahul. Amen for that. Amen for that. And I really, really appreciate that. We have our dear sister from Seattle, Washington, U.S. is in the house. Sister T.L. is with us. Greetings to you, sister. And vandanamulu to you, sister. Sister T.L. has mentioned greetings to Brother Jack. And mentioned how are you? Sister TL, I am doing great and fantastic here in Hyderabad by the grace of God. Southside Hyderabad Church of Christ is growing week by week, and we definitely need your prayers. And we would like to thank COC Surrey for noticing and for encouraging the Southside Hyderabad Church of Christ. Yes, we are the right now we are doing the house church in Attapur, which is 20 minutes from Hyderabad International Airport. And so if any of your friends or any of your brothers and sisters are coming to Hyderabad, you are always welcome to our church. Amen for that. And please kindly pray for Southside Hyderabad Church of Christ, India. And Sister TL sent 3 hearts, 3 more hearts, which make total 4 hearts. Amen for that. Amen for that. And shout out to Brother David, who is our 180 programmer, is in the house. Vandanamulu to you, Brother David. And thank you so much for tuning in. And I really, really appreciate your love. And I really, really appreciate your programs for Ignite Radio broadcast. And may God bless you. So, my dear Igniters, my dear brothers and sisters, coming up shortly in 2 minutes, we have our good friend and our good brother David is with us, and we are going to pass this mic to Brother David. And Brother Ratnam also sent 2 more hearts, amen for that. And here is our dear sister from Southside Hyderabad Church of Christ, and from Hyderabad, India, is with us. And Sister Deepthi is in the house. Vandanamulu to you, Sister Deepthi, and greetings to you, and thank you so much for tuning in. Sister Deepthi, and shout greetings everyone from Hyderabad, India. And mention greetings, Sister TL, and greetings, Brother Kirk.

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1: Sister Deepthi mentioned, greetings everyone from Hyderabad, India. And she also mentioned greetings, Sister TL. And she also mentioned greetings, Brother Kirk. And she also mentioned greetings to Brother Vinay and Suresh. And she also mentioned greetings to Brother David. And she also mentioned greetings to Brother Jack and Brother Ratnam. Amen for that. Amen for that. Thank you so much, Sister Deepthi. So, my dear Ignatius, my dear brothers and sisters, Sister Deepthi is our latest Lit Class programmer and is with us. And Sister Deepthi from Indian timing 7 p.m. to 8 p.m. So, if you want to tune in and if you want to listen to Sister Deepthi, you can tune in at 7 p.m. Indian timing. And Brother Kirk also replied to Sister Deepthi saying, "Hello, Sister Deepthi. Amen for that. These shows are the Christian brother in love and Christian brothers and sisters love." And Sister Deepthi also sent in heart, which means total three hearts. And Sister Deepthi also mentioned, "Happy to see Kanigiri church members sent in heart." Amen for that. Yes, Sister Deepthi, thank you so much. And for this, for encouraging the Kanigiri church members, I would like to thank Brother David and Sister Anjali for encouraging our brothers and sisters from Kanigiri congregation. And Sister Deepthi also sent greetings to Sister Preeti. Amen for that. Amen for that. And Sister TL replied to Sister Deepthi's comment saying, two hearts to Sister Deepthi. Amen for that. Amen for that. So my dear Ignatius, my dear brothers and sisters, what a wonderful day and what a wonderful day we have started. Really, God is blessing us. And Sister Deepthi has sent three more hearts, which means total seven hearts. And Brother Ratnam has sent a heart, which was total five hearts. Brother Vinay has sent in hearts, which means total four hearts. And Sister Deepthi also sent two more hearts, which means total nine hearts. And Brother Suresh also sent two more hearts, which means total five hearts. So my dear Ignatius, my dear brothers and sisters, what a wonderful day, what a wonderful day. And shout out to Sister Sravani from Kanagiri, India is in the house. Vandanam to you, Sister Sravani. I'm sorry. Vandanam to you, Sister Sravani, and thank you so much for tuning in. And Sister Sravani has sent a heart and mentioned, "Hello, Sister Deepthi," and sent one more heart, total two hearts. Amen for that. Amen for that. Really, really appreciate for tuning in, Sister Sravani. Amen for that. And Brother Rahul has sent two more hearts. Thank you so much, Brother Rahul. And Sister Deepthi also sent greetings to Sister Sravani, saying, "Greetings, Sister Sravani." So, amen for that. Amen for that. So, my dear Ignatius, my dear brothers and sisters, yes, really, really wonderful, wonderful day has for this Vignite India. We are delayed by 10 minutes, but no worries. We will be on time and we'll be on track. Coming up, we have the 180th Brother David from Ongole, India is in the house. And so let's take a quick commercial. And Sister Deepthi also mentioned, "Greetings, Brother Albert." Amen for that. Amen. So Brother Albert, Sister Deepthi is sending greetings to you. That's so wonderful. And amen. And thank you so much for tuning in. And Brother David also sent a heart. So, my dear Ignatius, my dear brothers and sisters, so let's take a quick commercial and we're gonna pass this mic to Brother David. So, don't go away. Stay tuned to Ignite India, where the true doctrine speaks.
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0: Welcome back, my dear invaders, my dear brothers and sisters. Greetings to you all in the name of our Lord and Savior Jesus Christ. This is Jack Williams reporting from Southside Hyderabad Church of Christ Internet Radio India. So, my dear invaders, my dear brothers and sisters. So, without any delay, let's call our good friend and our good brother, Brother David, and see how Brother David is doing. And we're gonna pass this mic to Brother David. So my dear ignitors, my dear brothers and sisters, please share this Ignite Radio programs to your friends, neighbors, relatives and near and dears, so that we can have a chance to save a soul. Hello, Brother David.
1: Hello, my brother Jack Williams.
0: Wonderful to you, Brother David. How are you?
1: Yes, sir, I'm doing good. Thank you.
0: Yes, brother, it's been a week and I know you were doing great Lord's work there in Andhra Pradesh and the Prakasam district and Markapuram district areas. And we have noticed that the preacher's Bible class has been conducted in Kanigiri Church on behalf of Markapuram district preacher's Bible class. So very happy that you are spreading the word of God, the true doctrine. Season and unseason.
1: Thank you so much for your prayers and encouragement, my brother. Really, I'm so very happy to spreading the word of God through the preachers and through the congregations, through the friends and through the Christian families, so whatever may be, spreading the word of God season and unseason. Really, I'm so very happy to for your wishes and greetings for this Bible studies for the Markapuram district preachers Bible classes.
0: Amen, amen for that. So, Brother David, so could you please share about the, could you please share about your last week Lord's work with our igniters in a minute or two?
1: Yes, brother. Actually, this week we have that preachers via Bible classes at the Kanigiri, and we have the gospel meeting, night meeting at the Talamalla, and we have the Bible study at the Talamalla. And we have the preachers Bible classes, Wongol, Kesavaraj Kunta, our local congregation, church building. And we have that yesterday also we have the family prayer meeting. And we have that three gospel night meetings at the Kandukur with Brother Ramu, is one Darkani Padu, and he gave the invitation to us. And we have that one meeting at that Prabhu Kumar at that Kottapatnam, and we are also preaching the word of God night time, because there is also the successful the meeting. All programs are going very well, my brother. Thank you very much. You asked me. This is my work report to you.
0: Amen. Amen for that. And really appreciate that, Brother David. And thank you so much for your lessons for the Ignite Radio broadcast. And may God bless you and your family and your congregation. So, Brother David, we have our brothers and sisters are there are already with us, and they are really excited, for your lesson. And may God bless each one of them. First and foremost, shout out to Brother Suresh from Hyderabad, India, is in the house. Brother Suresh has sent it hard and mentioned Vandanamulu, Brother David.
1: Hi, my brother Suresh. Vandanamulu to you, my brother. Greetings to you and your family. Thank you, my brother Suresh. You are continually watching and listening to the 1-8 program on Ignite Radio India Broadcasting. I appreciate it for that. You taking time listening the word of God. I appreciate it for that. May God bless you, my brother.
0: Amen for that. Brother Suresh has sent 6 hearts and also mentioned greetings, Brother Albert from India.
1: Thank you, my brother. Thank you so much. Because all internationally, we have the brothers and sisters and watching the 180 programs on Ignite Radio India Broadcasting. Really, really, I appreciate it for that, because we are introducing to them, and they are all be listening and watching our programs. Thank you, Suresh. Really, I appreciate it for that.
0: Amen for that. And shout out to Kanigiri Church members is in the house. And Kanigiri Church members mentioned greetings to Brother David and sent 3 hearts.
1: Oh, that's Sapriti?
0: No, from Kanigiri Church. We don't know their name.
1: Yes. Hi, my brother. Hi, my brothers and sisters. Congratulations. Welcome to join with us. I'm so very happy to my brothers and sisters, those who are interestedly watching the 180 program on Ignite Radio Broadcasting India. Welcome to join with us. Thank you, George, for interested watching and listening the 180 program. I'm so very happy. Thank you very much.
0: Amen. Amen for that. And shout out to Sister Preeti from Kanigiri, Andhra Pradesh, India is in the house. Sister Preeti has mentioned greetings, Brother David, and sent 5 hearts for you, Brother David.
1: Hi, Sister Preeti. Good morning. Greetings to you. I'm praying for your parents and your study. Thank you. So I'm so very happy to join with us. Thank you. May God bless you, sister.
0: Amen. Amen for that. And shout out to Sister Sravani from Kanagiri, Andhra Pradesh, India is in the house. Sister Sravani mentioned Vandanamalu, Brother David, with two praying hands. And Sister Sravani also sent 7 hearts for you.
1: Hi, Sister Sravani. How are you? I am praying for you, for your job. I am praying for your parents. Thank you for the watching the 180 program on Ignite Radio India Broadcasting. Regularly you are watching. I appreciate it for that. Really, I am so very happy to join with us. God bless you, sister. God bless you.
0: Amen. Amen for that. And a shout out to Brother Vinay from Ongole, India is in the house. Brother Vinay has sent 2 hearts and mentioned, hello, Brother David, and sent 2 more hearts, which meant total 4 hearts.
1: Hi, Brother Vinay. How are you? I am praying for you, for your mother health. And I am praying for you, for your family, for your children. Thank you for watching the 180 program on Ignite Radio India Broadcasting. Thank you. We love you, brother. Keep in your prayers, me and the Lord. But definitely, God willing, I will meet with you this week. Thank you.
0: Amen. Amen for that. And I really, really appreciate that. And shout out to Sister Deepthi from Hyderabad, India is in the house, who is our latest fifth class programmer. Sister Deepthi has sent 4 hearts for you, Brother David.
1: Hi, Sister Deepthi, my beloved sister. Good morning. Greetings to you and your family. Thank you for your hearts. Thank you for your comments. Thank you for your messages. May God bless you, sister.
0: Amen. Amen for that. And shout out to Brother Thunderkirk from Vancouver, Canada is in the house. Brother Thunderkirk has sent 2 hearts and mentioned, shout out to you, Brother David.
1: Hi, my beloved brother Thunderkirk. Good morning and good evening to you, my brother. Greetings to you and your family and civil society. I am so very happy to watching the 180 program on Ignite Radio India Broadcasting. Thank you for your love in Christ. I appreciate it for that. Thank you. May God bless you, my brother. Thank you for your encouragement, for your love in Christ. I never forget your great encouragement, my brother. Thank you.
0: Amen. Amen for that. And I really, really appreciate that. Shout out to Sister T.L. from Seattle, Washington, U.S. is in the house. Sister T.L. has sent 3 hearts and mentioned, hello, Brother David. God bless.
1: Hi, Sister T.L. Good evening. Greetings to you, my beloved sister. Thank you for your greetings. Thank you for your hearts. May God bless you. Thank you, sister. Thank you so much.
0: Amen. Amen for that. And apart from that, Brother Suresh also sent 2 more hearts. And Brother Rahul has sent 1 heart. And Sister Preeti has sent 2 hearts. And from Kanigiri Church, we have sent 2 hearts. And from Kanigiri Church, has sent 2 hearts.
1: Thank you, one and all. Thank you, my brothers and sisters, for the watching. And some more hearts you are sending to us. Thank you. Glory to God. All the going to successfully in the Lord Jesus Christ. Really appreciate it for that, everyone. Thank you. Thank you, Brother Jack Williams. Thank you so much for your patience. Thank you very much for your hard work. Thank you very much for your encouragement.
0: Amen. Thank you so much, Brother David. And we have our dear sister from Hyderabad, India is in the house. Sister Shirley is with us. Sister Shirley has sent 2 hearts and mentioned, good morning, Brother David, with praying hand.
1: Hi, Sister Shirley. Good morning. Greetings to you and your family. Thank you for watching the 180 program on Ignite Radio Broadcasting. May God bless you, Sister Shirley. May God bless you.
0: Thank you. Amen for that. Amen for that, Brother David. And really, really appreciate that. And Sister Shirley also mentioned, hello, Brother Jack, with the praying hand. Hello to you, Sister Shirley. And thank you so much for tuning in to the Ignite India program. And please share our programs to your friends, families, and neighbors, and near and dears. So, Brother David, so before we let you go, could you please give the outline for today's lesson?
1: Yes, brother. Today I am going to for the explanation of a fragrant aroma. That's the book of Philippians 4, chapter verse 14 to 20 verses. Really, this is a nice letter, a Philippians letter, and also we have that good, this is a good lesson. Really, this is have that good points of this 5 points is here, because these all lesson is very important to everyone, because aroma, those who are the in Christ, that's in the Old Testament and New Testament, how the God called to us and how can we give the good smell to God. That means the good life to in Christ. That's our lesson today, my brother Jack Williams.
0: Amen. Amen for that. Thank you so much, Brother David. And so let's take a quick commercial, and we want to pass this mic to you. And we have Brother Vinay has sent 2 more hearts, and Suresh has sent 1 heart, and Sister Preeti also sent 2 hearts, and from Kanigiri Church you get 2 hearts.
1: Thank you all my brothers and sisters. Thank you very much for our love in Christ. Thank you continually give encouragement to us. Thank you one and all. Thank you my brothers and sisters.
0: Amen for that. So let's take a quick commercial, and we're going to pass this mic to you, Brother David. So don't go away.
1: Yes, brother. Thank you.
0: Amen for that. So, my dear Ignitas, my dear brothers and sisters, that's none other than our good friend and our good brother, Brother David from Ongole, India, is with us. So, let's take a quick commercial, and we're going to pass this mic to Brother David. So, don't go away. Stay tuned to Ignite India, where the true doctrine speaks.
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Dear brothers and sisters, good morning and good afternoon and good evening. National and international, spreading the word of God on Ignite Radio India Broadcasting. Dear brothers and sisters, I am so very happy to share the word of God on Ignite Radio India Broadcasting. Greetings to my brother George Williams and his family, and greetings to you, brother Thornkirk and his family. And greetings to our Sivasisari elders, to every family. And greetings to our my beloved brothers and sisters online, or my dear brothers and sisters. Really, my dear sisters Emilias, my dear sisters Chiel, my dear sisters Anjali, my dear sisters Shirley, my dear sisters Deepthi, my dear sisters, so many sisters have the blood relation, that means the blood of Jesus Christ. They are all my sisters. My brothers and Ratnam Paul, my brothers and George Williams, and my brothers Ratnam Paul, my brothers and Rahul, my brothers and Daniel, my brothers and those who are on Robert and brothers, those who are. Really, I have good friends on Ignite Radio India, really, and Ignite Radio. Lovely brothers and sisters, today I am going to give the good lesson. A fragrant aroma. Really, this is a wonderful, the book of the Philippians. Apostle Paul strongly and give the lesson. Really, a surprise to have the receiving. What's the life? And fragrant, that means aroma. That means acceptable, that a sacrifice life. Because they are the very good smell for the Christians, because they are all the smell of the Jesus Christ. Dear, that's a disciples of the life. That's a disciples of the life. So, now I am going to giving these lessons. I am so very happy. This is a God's power given to mankind. This is a man, this is a God's power given to mankind. Because God is a power. God's the power. We are living under the power of the God. We are the God blessed us. We are living under the blessings of God, because God is a mighty. God is a mighty. We know God is always giving to power to everything, everyone, every family, every disciples, every the prophets, every the judgment, every the kings. If you believe, not believe. I am believing that there is truth. That is the truth. So, Bible teachings to us, my dear friends, brothers. Okay, I'm going to deal with the word of God. And once again, good morning, my brothers and sisters. And good afternoon, my brothers and sisters. And good evening, my brothers and sisters. Those who are loving me, and those who are loving Christ, and those who are loving the programs, and those who are loving the Ignite Radio India Broadcasting, a hearty welcomes to you, my brothers and sisters. Greetings to you everyone, in the name of our Lord and Savior Jesus Christ, the 180 program on Ignite Radio India Broadcasting. Welcome to join with us, my brothers and my dear sisters. Now I am going to, explain this lesson. Before that, let us a word of prayer. Word of prayer. Our gracious Father in heaven, thank you, my Father. You gave opportunity for me spreading the word of God, your word, and your truth on Ignite Radio India, because this is a small servant of you, and I have the strong faith, Father, and you washed through your Son my sins. My Lord Jesus shed his blood for me, for my sins. Father, you gave eternal life through your Son Jesus, begotten Son Jesus. Loving Father, really we are all enjoying your great words from the Bible.
from the Bible. 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Yes, my Father, help to us. 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And bless Ignatius. 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And Ignite Radio Broadcasting. My dear brothers and sisters, all our partners and sharing the word of God. We are loving them. We are praying for them. 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Bless, guide us, help to us. Give needed knowledge and strength to us. I pray in Jesus' name. Amen. Thank you. Thank you one and all. Thank you my brothers and sisters. Now I'm going to explain the lesson, a fragrant aroma. It's a wonderful lesson. So now I'm going to reading the book of the Philippians, the 4th chapter, verse 14 to 20. That is wonderful. Scriptures is here. Because how the Apostle Paul with the Philippians church wrote this letter, we try to understand him. Because this is a wonderful way, listening the word of God, watching the word of God, and observing the lessons. Because this is a great, that's why Bible tells to us, my dear brothers and my dear sisters, really, really, and a fragrant aroma is that situations of the people, situations of the congregation, situations of the peoples of the Philippians. And so, Jonathan City, that's the Philippians or the Jonathan City, we try to understand it because they are enjoyed the Lord's greatly. That's a great last, that's a words, and Florius again, and that's a surely. So, my dear brothers, my dear sisters, now I am going to reading the book of Philippians, 4th chapter, verse 14 to 20 verses. Please open your Bibles. And then continually we are going to reading, observe and watch the 180 program on Ignite Radio India. Friends, now I am going to reading. Please try to understanding the lesson. Try to understanding the lesson. This lesson is our subject, fragrant aroma. Aroma. Okay? The book of Philippians 4 chapter verse 14. Nevertheless, you have done well that you shared in my distress. 15th verse. Now you Philippians know also that in the beginning of the gospel, when they departed from the Macedonia, no church shared with me concerning giving and receiving, but you only. For even in Thessalonica, you sent aid once and again for my necessities. Not that you seek that gift, but I seek that fruit that abounds to your account. I need it, I have all and abound. I am fully have received from Epaphroditus the things sent from you, the sweet smell aroma. An acceptable sacrifice, well, pleasing to God. And my God shall supply all your need according to his riches in glory by Jesus. Now, to our God and Father be glory forever and ever. Amen. Yes, my dear brothers and sisters, I wonder it, because when Paul was getting ready to write this letter, he made a list of all the things
he wanted to mention before the beginning. I know he was carried along by the Holy Spirit as he wrote, but his inspiration did not take away from that ability of the inspiration one to think and plan what he wanted to say. Inspiration kept him on that right road to make clear certain that the whole trip was going where God intended, and he did make it list. It is an integrating to me and to the came to this glorious and overflowing thanksgiving. That's the end of his letter. Most of his wonder probably has started with his but he saw other and matters, and that primary, and furthermore, he did not want to leave the impression that the material goods and gifts were to major significance to him. Amen. That is introductions of this lesson. Introduction of these lessons. And I am surprised having received what you have sent, a fragrant aroma, an acceptable sacrifice, well pleasing to God. And my God shall supply all your needs according to his riches in glory in Christ. Amen. Yes, my dear friends, this is David Ross. This is David Ross from the Ongole Church of Christ, the lesson. My dear brothers and sisters, listen carefully the lesson. I am also listening carefully those who are teachings to me. Of course, Ignite Radio broadcast, YouTube channel, Brother was started excellent programs. And we have that YouTube channel. Do you know my brothers and sisters? And share. I'm sharing the programs. And you see what's the Facebook page. What we have that opportunity and technology, we're spreading the word of God for this world. For this world. In the time, first century of the Christ, disciples were walking and thereby journeying, and the sheep and the donkey and that something. But nowadays we have the travels, have the luxury travels vehicles. We have the travels, have the good life to God give to us. Easy way spreading the word of God through the technology for this world. For this world, brothers and sisters, really this great lesson today I am going to explanations. You did well. The gifts benefits the giver. Who is giving to gifts, who give the gifts to us. Friends, a wonder it, when Paul was getting ready to write this letter about Philippians, he made a list of all things wanted to mention before the beginning. I know him, I know he was carrying along by the Holy Spirit, with the help of the Holy Spirit, with the strength of the Holy Spirit, with the knowledge of the Holy Spirit, he wrote this letter. By inspiration, not taking away from that ability of the inspiration, inspired one to think, that's a plan. What he wanted to say, inspiration kept him to on that right road to make certain the whole trip was going where God
and intended. Dear brothers and dear sisters, it was to make a list. It is an instigium, and to me that this came to that glorious and that overflowing thanksgiving. That's the end of this letter. Most of us would be probably have to start it with this, but he saw other matters as a primary, and furthermore, he did not want to have leave the impression that the material goods, that the gift were of the major significance to him. Dear brothers, dear sisters, fragrant aroma, I am amply supplied, having received what you have sent, a fragrant aroma and an acceptable sacrifice, well pleasing to God, and my God shall supply all your needs according to his riches in glory in Christ Jesus. You did well. You did well, that's a, instead of focusing mainly on that gift, Paul quickly turned the attention to the given in the Philippians 4:14. He said, you have done well to share with me in my affliction. You have done well to share with me in my affliction. There were problems in the church at Philippi, but God did not lead him to become a carrier away with those problems, that he could not see the good things going on that and compliment their generosity. Yes, my dear brothers, it's easy to forget people when they are troubled. It's easy to forget people when they are in trouble. We tend to remember them who all is going well and they are quite successful. But when and reverses have come, you have no need for those same people. It is easy just to follow them, to draft from our minds and do nothing for them while they sit in the devastation. We gathered around new bride for the example and complimenting her beauty for the notice wedding. She had the van. Months have to pass over, and it is

successfully on above that hard dream to the happiness every after has turned into the and nightmare and nightmare. We do not call or show any concert that the point that the slightest or increasement would meaning that the thousand times more than all the frogs prize him when the everything was going great. Everything was going great. I would be marvelous if every parent, employee, teacher, grandparents found some way every few days to say to those around them, "You did well, no amount of bad should keep us from seeing and pricing what is the good." What is the good? Friends, I hope you try understanding. I hope you did well. You did well. That's the Bible teachings to us. It's all mentioned Apostle Paul in the book of the Philippians. He wrote that. He tells to us what we try to understand. What we try to understand. That's why he tells to God's power is given to mankind. Be on God against him yourself for the vigorously opposed over the teachings at my first and defense no one supported me but all the deserted me made to naught and be counted against them. But he Lord stood with me and strengthened me in the order to that through me in that proclamation mighty fully accomplished and that all the Gentiles might hear, and I was delivered but of the lion's mouth, that the Lord will be delivered me from the every evil deed and will bring me safely to his and heavenly kingdom. To him that the glory forever and ever. Amen. That's the Bible tells to us. That's the Bible tells to us. That is the God's power is given to mankind. That's the mankind. Because we all depend upon God's power. And he protecting to us. God's power comes to upon us. Because God blessed us. Every spiritual blessings in the heavenly places in Christ. Jesus said, "I am the way and I am the truth. I am the life. And I no one come to the Father but through me." That's the Bible teachings to us. Not to be aware to the teachings of the Christ to go on that without God. God has offered to us that greatness of his power with the spiritual and stipulation that is can be only have it that through Jesus Christ his Son. Brothers and sisters, believe the Lord Jesus Christ, we must have the good relationship with him daily. Live with him daily. Dear brothers and dear sisters, believe this is a aroma. You and me have the blessings to us. Have the blessings to us. Because of the gift that's recently brought to him. That's the Philippians of and Paul is now to abundantly and supply to Paul says to that their gift is that fragrant offerings that's acceptable sacrifice pleasing to God. Wherever we help others, especially those who are in the Christian's work,

as living sacrifices, abundance to Him. Romans 12 chapter verse 1. The book of the Hebrews 10 chapter verse 5 and 7 verses. The promises of the Paul written in Isaiah 9th verse, one of the greatest promises in the Bible, God will meet all your needs according to His glorious riches in the Christ Jesus. God will meet all your needs, both physically and then spiritually. Brothers and sisters, of you need simply trust in God and His promises in the says, I will meet you all your needs. 2 Corinthians 9 chapter verse 8. God will meet you all our needs in Christ Jesus. Apart from the Christ, we shall not receive any of God promises. All of our needs to meet in Christ and through Christ, together with Christ. God freely gives to all things, but you are not in Christ. We shall receive nothing. And we see Matthew 6:33. We see Romans 8 chapter 32. And does God only give to us the little? Does He give the only barely enough? No, He gives to us according to His that glorious riches. Ephesians 1:3. There is no limited in that glorious riches of Christ. And these riches are ours in Him. May God be praised. Dear brothers, dear sisters, believe the Lord Jesus Christ is our Savior. He gave the narrow way. We believe. Paul said, not that I seek into the gift itself, but I seek into that property which is increasing your account. What about how to gift had that afflicted to Paul received? He said, I have received everything in fully and have to the abundance. I am the amply supplying, having, receiving from that, and Epaphras, what you have need sent, and a fragranted aroma, acceptable sacrifice as well, pleasing to God. Amen. That's the point is, 18th verse, that's the gift is that abound to that receiving, the giver's attitude, and not to him, just enough to for that get by the sent. Paul such an abundance that he overflowed. Dear brothers, dear sisters, this is a lesson to fragrant aroma. Fragrant aroma. The more important things. That was which did for them. Their gift brought profit for their account. When we have a savings account, that meaning not bank account. This is the savings account that means eternity saves. God saves to us. Of course, we are all looking for that profit on that account. We tend to think that the profit and coming through saying to the through the and business and inner and advice to that work for that profit. Brothers, sisters, love. Jesus loves upon us. That's the true rewards to the Paul's say. That's their giving to us, adding to the profit. Their account to God is keeping the books on your spiritual savings. He deceives that the dividings which are in with a share.
He gives the dividends for our givings too, instead of our savings. God's view, yeah, gift for others. God's view of a gift for others. Three ideas are used for the example. The view of the gods to own, giving to help another, and a fragrant aroma, that's an acceptable sacrifice, well-pleasing to God, well-pleasing to God. During the Old Testament era, God had to the children of Israel born incense of that sweet-smelling aroma to him. May of these Philippians had to groan upon him the and heathen religions had the smelled to the sweet aroma of incense offered to their idol gods. But the through of their sharing their goods with the others being a most beautiful smell of all to be Lord had never occurred to them. Surely the implication is clear. It was if we want to wear that perfume which is most attractive to the Lord. Yes, dear brothers and dear sisters, most beautiful smell fall to the Lord had never occurred to them. Surely the implication to the clear. And we want to wear the perfume which is the most attractive to the Lord. We should not light a candle. But we should be something to help someone who is hurting. We should send relief to one who is struggling, give to a cause bigger than ourselves, and share our material goods with others. Brothers, this is a gift for others from the God. And genealogies, genius giving to was seen to that acceptable sacrifice. Do you have the sacrifice of the life for Christ? Church members and others and those who are dedicatedly sacrifice their life for preaching the word of God and elders and deacons and preachers and ministers and evangelists today instead to want to be take a lamb from that her to offer to that born offering. God's plea is for us to share our goods. I do not know how much it's a hurt them to give you. I do not know if they did without anything to be able to make the gift to Paul. It was not to be amount of pain. That's made it an acceptable sacrifice. It was their offering to for their good, for God's man in that struggles. Amen. Dear brothers, dear sisters, you and me is like what you think. Aroma. Yes, my dear brothers, God gave that. We are the children of God. He tells too in the Old Testament era, God had the children of the Israelites born and incense as that sweet smell in aroma to him many of these peoples who had grown up to him the and heathen
religious had smelled a sweet aroma and sweet aroma, good smell aroma. Dear brothers, dear sisters, God was well pleased, a wonderful it's a people in the Philippines. Okay? Yes, it's a really seen as an acceptable sacrifice today. It is still, we wanted to be a take a lamb from the herd offered to the born offering. God's pain, that's a share our goods. I do not know how much it hurt them to give. Brothers, God was well pleased, I wonder, is the place in people, even though about God's notice, their gift when they sent to the poor, though they bound this being. Some of the kind religious actions, so they were just helping to their friendly who had the helping. Many times before, God noticed thou was well pleased to with their helping hearts and their actions. I wonder what difference this would be make our daily living and caring for others. It is the remember that God is always watching. As to that, He smiles that joy and pleasure when we were helping those around us. Amen? That's a God's view of a gift for others. And we are going to, God will bless you. God will bless you when we do good unto others. When we do good unto others, God is pleased. He will do for us what Paul said to he would be do for Philippians. And maybe God shall supply all your needs according to His riches, glory, in His glory, in Christ Jesus. He tells to us 90th verse. And the Acacia and Asian, Paul was to write this and Corinthians about their giving and made the same point even more than fully. God said able to make all grace abound you, that always having all sufferings in everything you may have to abundance for everything good deed. To the written, he scattered abroad, he gave to the poor. His righteousness abides forever. For he who supplies seed for sower, bread for food, with his supply and to multiply your seed for sowing, in that increasing that harvest, your righteousness. That's a 2 Corinthians 9 chapter verses 8 to 10 verses tells how does God bless us. When we are generous with what we have, He multiplied, He seed, we sow, increasing His harvest. He is not a matter of that raining money from that helping within the lottery. God blessed our daily attitudes to bring us every better benefits from them. Just to learn that our God is involved in our attitudes and blessings, our efforts to cause them to produce more good is astounding to know that know our know. Genealogy
of affects God's generosities, that the world of that more amazing if that anything should be motive to open to hands and that hearts to those who indeed this should do it. Yes, my dear brothers, really due understanding my lesson, what I am explaining. Yes, God be with glory. To God be with glory. Dear brothers, dear sisters, the final should not be on that size of the gift. The benefit to the receive, that is the generosity of the givers. Unlimitedly, the focus should turn to the God who blesses everything, blessings to Him. Without Him, constant care of the benefits, we should not be able to serve ourselves, much less to able to give to that needs to of others. We should give glory to God for what we were, glory to Him for gift to His Son, touch our hearts, mold our lives, may make me care for others, glory Him for helping us to see beyond problems to the opportunities, and glory to Him for Him and treat those blessings towards as we share with the others. Amen. Trumps, brothers and sisters, this is our lesson, really. So, a fragrant aroma, the book of the Philippians, the 4th chapter, 4 to 20 verses. And that's the first point, you did well. You did well. And second point, the gift benefits the giver. The gift benefits the giver. And third point, God's view of a gift for others. God's view of a gift for others. And fourth point, God will bless you. God will bless you. And fifth point, to God be the glory. God be the glory. This is our lesson, my brothers, my dear sisters. Thank you for the listening the word of God, my brothers. Thank you, my dear sisters, brothers, watching and listening the 180 program on Ignite Radio India Broadcasting. Brothers, I'm so very happy to share the word of God, and really I appreciated everyone. Really, I'm so exciting spreading the word of God. Really, this is a great way spreading the word of God. God gave opportunity for me on Ignite Radio and on Ignite Radio India Broadcasting. And both of you, my brother Thuan Kirk and my brother Jack Williams, and both of you giving good encouragement to me. May God be with you, my brothers. God will help you, my brothers. And God will give some good knowledge more and more to my brothers and Jack Williams and my brother Thuan Kirk. I know very well your love and efforts and your great hard works. I know very well. I am believing that. Because God knows everything. God knows everything. This is a David Ross. This is a David. The 180 program on Ignite Radio India Broadcasting. 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If there is any questions, if there is any comments, please contact our email address. And then we have another more email address, cocsurrey@yahoo.com. Because these two emails are available to write to us, clarify your doubts, clarify your questions.
because we are ready. Through the scriptures, through the Bible, we will give the answers to you. Thank you, Brother Jack William. Thank you so much. Thank you, all my brothers and sisters. Wonderful. How you are, sir. Great hearts, and you are so great comments, and you are so great explanations of the comments. Really wonderful, my brothers and sisters. We love you so much, everyone. I send my hearts to everyone. I'm sending my hearts to everyone. Keep in your prayers and keep in your prayers about me, about the gospel word, about the ministry, because we are traveling so many distance of the kilometers, and sometimes we are traveling by auto. Please keep in your prayers. Sometimes we are traveling by bikes, keeping in your prayers, because sometimes we do not have the available cars and buses, dear brothers and dear sisters, because we are going to remote villages and forest areas, and because they give the invitation to us spreading the word of God, and they are the denomination, but we are going to and preaching the word of God. There is a churches of Christ, and we are going to preaching the word of God, and we have the districts preachers fellowship. So that's a very importantly, we are have that fellowship. So that's the expenditures the over. We know very well last month 26 we have the great preachers fellowship at the Kanigiri local congregations gathered. 50 preachers were gathered, but I did not send to the report to that the service is sorry, but I would like to send them soon, because I need your prayers. So the ministry is going very well, my brother Kit, and please keep in your prayers. Try to understanding, and so we are loving God, and we all we have the good fellowship in Lord Jesus Christ. God knows everything what we are doing and what we are thinking. God knows everything. That's why we are all be accountable to God. We are all be accountable to God. That's why I am taking care my heart, my mind, my body, my completely. My spirit, in the control of the Holy Spirit, control of the Jesus Christ, control of the mighty God. That's why I'm fearing to God. So that's why I much spending to our brothers and sisters. Yes, my dear brothers. Thank you, Jack Williams. Thank you, Brother Thornkill. Once again, I am going to our emails, say, Ignite Radio India, bro, Ignite Radio India, broadcasting. Welcome to join with us. And share the programs. And share our programs. Because it's all free, you know, very well. Just to share. Even one soul will bring them. One soul bring, that's a blessing to you. God will help you. Thank you. Thank you, Brother Thornkick. And thank you, my brother Jack Williams. Have a nice day. May God be with you. This is Ignite Radio India Broadcasting, the 180 program on Ignite Radio India Broadcasting. Thank you. Have a nice day. May God bless you, everyone. Thank you, my dear Ignitus. Thank you so much, our brothers and sisters, for your hearts, for your comments, and you are taking time listening to the 180 programs on Ignite Radio Broadcast. Thank you.

0: That was a wonderful, wonderful lesson I delivered from Brother David. So my dear leaders, my dear brothers and sisters, let's take a quick commercial and we're going to go through the comments.
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0: Welcome back, my dear creators, my dear brothers and sisters. Our greetings to you all in the name of our Lord and Savior Jesus Christ. This is Jack Williams reporting from Southern Hyderabad Church of Christ, Ignite Radio, India. That was a really wonderful lesson delivered from Brother David, and I really appreciate that. So let's call our good friend and our good brother, Brother David, and we're going to go through the comments. So my dear creators, let's call Brother David. So please kindly pray for us at Ignite Radio India, and we are doing good Lord's work here in India. Please remember us in your prayers, and we really need your prayers. And hello, Brother David.
1: Hello, my brother Jack Williams.
0: That was a wonderful lesson delivered from you, Brother David.
1: Thank you so much for your encouragement, my brother, for your kindness. Thank you so much.
0: Amen for that, and I really appreciate that. Our brothers and sisters got inspired, and they have shared their comments and hearts in the program. So let's go through the comments, Brother David.
1: Yes, brother, yes.
0: And first and foremost, shout out to Brother Ratnam from Kalamalla, India, is in the house. And Brother Ratnam has sent a heart and mentioned, Ratnam has sent three hearts.
1: Uh-huh.
0: And also, if three... seven, total nine hearts, Brother Ratnam has sent for your lesson.
1: Wow. Hi, my brother Ratnam Paul. Thank you very much, my beloved brother. You are a good man, I know very well. You are a good preacher, I know very well. So you are watching the 180 program on Ignite Radio India Broadcasting. We love you, my brother. We are praying for you and your family, for yourself. God bless you, brother. God bless you. Continually watching the 180 program on Ignite Radio Broadcasting.
0: Amen for that. And shout out to Kanigiri Church members is in the house, and the Kanigiri Church member has sent 12 hearts and mentioned amen for your lesson, and also they have mentioned, yes brother, it is the truth, and they have sent an amen for your two amens for your lesson, and also three amens for your lesson, and also they have sent two more, which make total 14 hearts for your lesson.
1: Thank you, George. Thank you for your encouragement. We love you so much. Really appreciate it for that, because watching and listening the 180 program on Ignite Radio Broadcasting, I am so very happy. Share our programs for brothers and sisters, to those who are near and dear. Thank you.
0: Amen for that. And a shout out to Sister Preeti from Kanigiri, India, is in the house. Sister Preeti has sent 11 hearts and mentioned, we need to believe in Christ. The words in the Holy Bible is truth.
1: That's comment. Thank you, Preeti, for your good comments. I appreciate it for that, because you know very well, you are studying the Bible and English and Telugu Bible. I know very well. Thank you very much for your comments. May God bless you. Thank you so much.
0: Amen for that. And Sister Preeti also sent amen for your lesson, and she also mentioned it true in the comments.
1: Amen. Thank you, sister. Thank you so much.
0: Amen for that. And a shout out to Brother Suresh. Is in the house, and Brother Suresh has mentioned God's word is truth, and sent nine hearts for your lesson.
1: Yeah, brother. Yeah, because we are preaching the sound doctrine, the New Testament doctrine. We know very well, brother. How can we understanding the New Testament, the Gospel of Christ, and the apostles' preaching, and how we are follow the Bible, the Church? What is the truth? We know very well. We are studying. We are dedicatedly studying the Bible and preaching the Word of God, my brother Suresh. thank you for your kind words. Thank you very much for your encouragement. May God be with you, my brother.
0: Amen for that. Amen for that. And shout out to Brother Vinay from Ongole, India. Brother Vinay has sent 16 hearts for your lesson.
1: Oh, thank you so much, my brother Vinay. We love you. We love you so much. May God bless you. Thank you. Thank you. Greetings to you and his family. Thank you.
0: And Brother Vinay also mentioned amen for your lesson. And he also mentioned good lesson.
1: We love you, my brother. We love you. Thank you.
0: Amen. Amen for that. And we really, really appreciate that. And shout out to Brother Joseph. RC Sayaraj is in the house. Who is our rooted in the word programmer is with us. And Brother from Tamil Nadu, India is in the house. Brother Joseph has sent 3 hearts and mentioned a heart in the comment.
1: Thank you, Brother Joseph. How are you, my brother? We are praying for you, for your congregation and family. I'm so very happy to join with us, the 180 program. I really appreciate it for that. I'm also watching your lessons, Tamil and English. I appreciate it for that. We love you, my brother. Thank you. God will give more and more knowledge to you, my brother. Thank you. Keeping you praise me and the Lord work on the Pradesh. Thank you.
0: Amen. Amen for that. And shout out to Brother Thandakirk from Vancouver, Canada is in the house. Brother Thandakirk has sent 3 hearts and 5 hearts and mentioned thanks, Brother David, and sent 2 thumbs up for your lesson.
1: We love you, my brother. We love you, my beloved brother. Thank you for your encouragement. I appreciate it for that. I never forget your great love in Christ, because brotherly, we are all strongly spreading the word of God on Ignite Radio broadcasting. Thank you. We love you, my brother.
0: Amen. Amen for that. And shout out to Brother Daniel is in the house. Welcome to Ignite India, brother. And we really, really appreciate that. Brother Daniel Chittike is in the house. Thank you. And may God bless you. Brother Daniel has sent 2 hearts. And he also mentioned good and with 2 thumbs up. And Brother Daniel also has mentioned glory to Almighty God and amen for that. And he also sent 5 more hearts, which make total 7 hearts. And Brother Daniel has fired up and also mentioned good lessons are David and sent 2 more hearts, which make total 9 hearts. And Brother Daniel also mentioned thank you, sir, with the praying hand and sent 1 more heart, which make total 11 hearts.
1: Thank you so much, my brother Daniel. Thank you so much. I appreciate it for that, because you are watching the 180 program on Ignite Radio. I know very well you are a good man and preaching the word of God. I know very well, my brother. I am praying for you, for your family, and you are attending the preacher's Bible class also. I appreciate it for that. You brought your family also. Thank you, my brother Daniel. We love you so much. Keep in your prayers, me and the Lord. But I am praying for you, for your family, for your ministry. Thank you.
0: Amen. Amen for that. And really, really appreciate that, Brother David. And thank you, Brother Daniel. And thank you for tuning in. And we welcome you once again to Ignite India programs. And also shout out to Brother Rahul from Hyderabad, India is in the house. Brother Rahul has sent 8 hearts up for your lesson. And he also mentioned, thank you, Brother David. Good message with the 3 thumbs up.
1: Thank you, Rahul. Thank you very much for our encouragement. May God bless you. Thank you.
0: I really, really appreciate that. And shout out to dear sister TL from Seattle, Washington, US is in the house. Sister TL has sent 4 hearts, 5 hearts for your lesson, Brother David.
1: We love you, Sister TL. We love you. May God be with you. Thank you so much for watching and listening to the 180 program on Ignite Radio India Broadcasting. We love you, sister. Continually give encouragement to us. We are praying for you, for your family. Thank you. Keep in your prayers, me and the Lord work on my family. Thank you.
0: Amen, amen for that. And you also mentioned if you have any queries, you can send us to igniteradioindia@gmail.com. And we had given you a mobile number 9491709179. And you also given civosasra@yahoo.com. So thank you so much, Brother David, for letting our brothers and sisters know to how to communicate with us.
1: Thank you, my brother Jack Williams. Thank you very much for your encouragement. Thank you for keeping your prayers, me and my health, and for the Lord work, because the preachers Bible classes and go open gospel meetings and night meetings we have this week and programs, and keeping your prayers. May God be with you, my lovely brother. And I'm praying for you and your family, you and your wife with Deepthi. Thank you for continually giving encouragement to us. May God bless you.
0: Amen. Amen for that. Thank you so much, Brother David. So before we let you go, any final wisdom words to our igniters?
1: Yeah. Thank you, one and all. Thank you, my brothers and sisters, today. I hope I am enjoying all my brothers all joined with us today, Brother Daniel, today, Brother Ratnapal, today, Brother Rahul, today, Brother sisters and all churches and our congregation and Kriti and sisters. So our all, those who are my brothers and sisters are watching and listening online and offline. May God bless you, everyone. I am praying for everyone. Thank you. God willing, see you next Saturday on same time and same channel. Thank you, John Williams. Keep in your prayers, me.
0: Amen. Amen for that. Thank you so much, Brother David. God bless
1: thanks
0: you.
1: Thanks to our Thunder Kick brother. I'm sorry. Yes. Thanks to our beloved Thunder Kick.
0: Amen. Amen for that. And I really, really appreciate that. And thank you so much, Brother David. See you next week in Ignite India.
1: Yes, sir. Thanks.
0: So, my dear Ignitus, my dear brothers and sisters, there's none other than our good friend and our good brother from Ongole, India is in the house. So, coming up, we have our good friend and our good brother, the Words of Life with Brother Hannibal from Sri Lanka, India is going to give us the lesson for us. So, my dear Ignitus, my dear brothers and sisters, if you want to have the good spiritual food, you know, tune into Ignite India. We have different programs in different languages. Is with us English and Telugu, Tamil and Tamil and English. And really, really appreciate that at Telugu and English. And we have wonderful programs have been lined up. So let's take a quick commercial and we're going to call our good friend, our good brother, Hannibal, and see how Brother Hannibal is doing, and then we're going to pass this mic to Brother Hannibal. So don't go away. Stay tuned to Ignite India, where the true doctrine speaks.

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0: Welcome back, my dear ignitas, my dear brothers and sisters. Greetings to you all in the name of our Lord and Savior Jesus Christ. This is Jack Williams reporting from Southside Hyderabad Church of Christ, England Radio, India. So coming up, we have our wonderful brother, the Roots of Life programmer, Brother Hannibal. He is with us, and let's call and see how Brother Hannibal is doing, and we're gonna chat with him for a while, and we're gonna pass this mic to Brother Hannibal. So don't go away, dear greetings, brothers and sisters. Please share this broadcast to your friends, neighbors, relatives, and near and dears. Hello, Brother Hannibal.
1: Hello, Brother Jack. How are you?
0: I am doing fantastic here, brother. How are you? How is your family?
1: Doing well, brother, by the grace of God. Thank you very much.
0: Amen, amen. Good to hear that. Good to hear that, brother. So, Brother Hannibal, it's been a week. It's been a week. And how was your lot work going over there in Sri Lanka? And we and our Ignitas and our brothers and sisters in India and around the world are praying for you, your family, and your congregation. So, could you please like to share a minute about the gospel work which you are doing there in the last week?
1: Yes, but I've been doing well. I mean, last week I couldn't listen because I was not doing too well.
0: Mm-hmm.
1: So I couldn't speak for long. So I couldn't share God's word.
0: Mm-hmm.
1: But other than that, things have been good. Weather in Sri Lanka has been a lot of rain, a lot of sun, mixed weather. Yeah, so, yes. So, other than that, things are going well, brother. Amen. Thank you very much.
0: Amen. Amen for that. Yes, brother. We have seen the last few messages, and we are praying for your health as well. And thank you. And you are good now. And amen. All glory to God. So, brother Hannibal, we have our brothers and sisters are there in online with us. First and foremost, Brother Vinay from Ongole, India is in the house. Brother Vinay has mentioned, hello, Brother Hannibal, and sent an ad.
1: Thank you, Brother Vinay, and yes, nice to hear from you. Hello to you as well.
0: Amen, amen for that. And shout out to Sister Preeti from Kanagiri, Andhra Pradesh, India is in the house. Sister Preeti has mentioned, greetings, brother, and sent an ad.
1: Thank you, Sister Preeti. Appreciate you joining as well, and appreciate your greetings, and greetings from all the way from Sri Lanka to you as well.
0: Amen. Amen for that. And shout out to Kanagiri church members from Andhra Pradesh, India in the house. Kanagiri congregation members have sent, good morning, sir, and sent an heart.
1: Good morning to you all as well. And it's always good to have you all joining us when we share God's word. And it is such a good and great encouragement for each and every one of us.
0: Amen for that. Amen for that. And shout out to Brother Suresh from Hyderabad, India is in the house. Brother Suresh has sent two hearts and mentioned Vandanamlu, brother, which means greetings to you, brother.
1: Thank you, Brother Suresh, and greetings to you as well. Thank you for joining us on this program today as well.
0: Amen. Amen for that. And shout out to Sister Teal from Seattle, Washington, U.S. Is in the house. Sister Teal has sent greetings, Brother Hannibal, and sent two hearts.
1: Thank you, Sister Teal, and warm greetings to you as well. It's always good. I mean, you're always there listening and joining us and giving us encouragement that we all need. Appreciate it.
0: Amen, amen for that, and really, really appreciate that. And Brother Vinay also sent three hearts for you, and Brother Suresh also sent two more hearts, which means total five hearts. And Sister Preeti also sent two hearts for you, brother.
1: Thank you to all for all the love that you are sharing. Really, really encouraged by it.
0: Amen. And we have our dear brother, the Rooted in the Word program coming up in after 60 minutes. Brother Joseph, Archie Saharaj from Dindigul, Tamil Nadu, India is in the house. Brother Joseph has sent in heart and mentioned, greetings, brother.
1: Greetings, Brother Joseph. Thank you very much. And Thank you for sharing God's word and also for the encouragement you continue to bring to each and every one who have joined in this program.
0: Amen. Amen for that. And really, really appreciate that. And we thank you so much, Brother Joseph, for tuning in. And amen for that. And we have our dear brother from Vancouver, Canada, is in the house. Brother Thunderkirk is with us. Brother Thunderkirk has mentioned, shout out to you, Brother Hannibal. How are you feeling? Good to hear you again. And sent three hearts.
1: Thank you, Brother Kurt, and doing well by the grace of God, and happy to share God's word. Continue to thank you for all the encouragement that you also bring to this program. Thank you very much.
0: Amen. Amen for that. I really, really appreciate that, Brother Hannibal. Thank you so much. Brother Hannibal, before we let you go, could you please give the outline for today's lesson?
1: Yeah, today's lesson is on the Prince of Peace, who is Jesus, our Lord and Savior, Jesus Christ. The world today is, brother, looking for peace in the wrong places. And here we have Jesus, who is our Prince of Peace, who is giving us peace in all areas of our life. And we have nothing to worry about. So it is to focus on this, on our Prince of Peace. The lesson is about that, brother.
0: Amen. Amen for that. And really, really appreciate that. Brother Hannibal, and that sounds exciting, and we are really excited, and I think our brothers and sisters will got excited for the lesson. So let's take a quick commercial, and we're going to pass this mic to you, brother.
1: Thank you, brother. Thank you very much.
0: Amen. So my dear Ignatius, my dear brothers and sisters, that's none other than our good friend and our good brother Hannibal from Sri Lanka in the house. And Brother Hannibal is with us, and who's a very good lessons he's giving to us through Ignite India. So let's take a quick commercial, and we're gonna pass this mic to Brother Hannibal. So don't go away, stay tuned to Ignite India, where the true doctrine speaks.
2: வணக்கம். என் பேர் ஆலன் ஜாஷுவா. நான் இங்கு சரி சர்ச் ஆஃப் கிரைஸ்த் சபையின் ஒரு அங்கத்தினர். நீங்கள் வான்கூவர் அல்லது அருகில் இருந்தால் உங்களை 15042 92nd Avenue இருக்கும் சரி சர்ச் ஆஃப் கிரைஸ்டுக்கு அன்போடு அழைக்கிறோம். எங்கள் தொலைபேசி எண் 604-588-6717. நன்றி.
1: Great to be back with each and every one of you, to all our my fellow Igniters. My name is Wilden Hannibal from Sri Lanka. The church that I belong to is in Colombo. So I am back after 2 weeks. Last week was not doing too well. So I couldn't share God's word. So anyway, today I am back, and with God's blessings and guidance, I will share His message with each and every one of you. So, in the world, one of the main things each and every one of us are searching, right? Whoever we are, and at some stage in our life, everyone starts looking for peace. So the lesson today is about peace, and specifically that Jesus is the Prince of Peace. So the first verse that I have selected is from Isaiah chapter 9 and verse 6. We all know this verse. This is how it goes. It says, "For to us a child is born, to us a son is given, and the government will be on his shoulders. And he we will call Wonderful, Counselor, the Mighty God, the Everlasting Father, and Prince of Peace." So now when we talk of peace, we have to talk of the current world today, and it has been for many, many hundreds of years. The world we are living is in a world of turmoil, uncertainty. We do not know what to expect.
3: tomorrow. We have seen, you know, even during this last few months, how wars can have a direct impact even on the countries who are not involved in wars. So whether we like it or not, right, wars, right, are not good for anybody. We all know that, right? So this will have an impact on us in some way or another. The current wars have impacted the world economy, the stability, right? So people don't know what to expect tomorrow. So, I mean, that is where the world is concerned. Well, let's look close to home in our lives, right? Even our lives, there is turmoil, there is uncertainty, right? Even in, let's say, in places of work, sometimes in schools, in our families, other relationships, even in the church today, right, there is turmoil, right? So now, when we talk of turmoil, turmoil refers to a state of extreme confusion, also uncertainty, disorder. It also describes a situation or a mental state characterized by a lack of peace and stability. So the world today, what it is, it lacks peace. It lacks peace, right? Many areas of our lives lack peace, right? So you need peace, I need peace, the world needs peace, right? So we see people have been searching for peace for many, many years, right? Sadly, right, though even the Bible is there in front of us, right, as Jesus has died for us, yet people are looking in the wrong places. They're going to the wrong sources, right? All right, so instead of finding peace, what people are finding is everything else other than peace, right? So even today, we look at, I mean, we take the world leaders today. I mean, the wars are going on, you know, they sign a peace deal and next moment the war is on again. So there is no one in the world, no man or woman who is able to bring permanent peace in the world today. So similarly, when we look at the book of Isaiah, right, and say the chapter 9 specifically, right, it is important to understand that both the immediate historical context, right, and the prophetic message that Isaiah is delivering. Isaiah is writing to the people of Judah during a time of fear, darkness and political uncertainty. Right? We see their nation was threatened by foreign powers, right? And you know, see, many of the people were turning away from God. Right? So the judgment was coming because of their own sins, their own choices, the wrong choices they have made in life. So we see when we look at Isaiah chapter 9 and the central message that Isaiah is trying to bring, right, to the people, it is that although God's people are experiencing a dark time during their lives because of sin, God will not abandon them, right? So God is giving them a promise of deliverance, right? And the deliverance is coming through a Messiah, who is the Prince of Peace. So when you look at the Isaiah chapter 9 and the first few verses, the people are experiencing a very dark time. They are afraid of what is happening, a lot of oppression, suffering because they had replaced God with their own sinful lives, right? Like many people do with you know, alcohol, drugs, whatever, right? But we see but in these first few verses, Isaiah is showing that God is able to to replace darkness with light, with sorrow with joy, bondage with freedom, and war with peace.

Yeah. So, what others can't do, God can do. Right? So, this lesson is that sin brings darkness, it brings uncertainty, it brings instability. But God is able to provide, right, the light, the joy, the freedom, the peace that we are all looking for. So what we see is that we are responsible. Right? I am responsible for what I'm facing in the life, in my life. You are responsible for what you are facing in your life, because we are making our own choices. So we see God want to change things, to rescue us from what we are going through, right? So this is where we see, this is where God sees we need a person to rescue us. And even during Isaiah time, they need somebody to rescue them. And that person, and the only person, was Jesus Christ, who is the Prince of Peace. Now when we look at this Isaiah chapter 9 and verse 6, alright, the Isaiah, when he could have, you know, written, used another word instead of Prince of Peace. He could have used, okay, Deliverer or Savior, because Jesus was a Savior, right? But he chose to describe Jesus as the Prince of Peace. This is because there are no other one. I mean, Israel had leaders before. They would have had they were going to have leaders even after Isaiah wrote this, right? But no leader is able to bring real peace into their lives. So when you look at this Hebrew word for prince, it's pronounced sa, meaning it ruler, chief, commander, or governor, right? So it shows that the prince has some authority, right? Because Isaiah chapter 9 and verse 6, the government will be on his shoulder. So there is a sense of authority and sense of responsibility. And it says, and the increase of his government shows that Jesus will have a kingdom, right? Upon the throne of David, right? So there will be a royal rule, and the Prince of Peace, right? And the Prince of Peace shows that the kind of ruler that Jesus is and will always be. So Isaiah's point is that Jesus, who is our Messiah, will govern in peace, right? So peace is not merely a gift that Jesus hands out, but it is the defining character of Jesus' reign. Very important, right? It defines the who Jesus is and the character of his reign. So we see a deliverer, right? A prince establishes, the Prince of Peace establishes peace, right? We see, for example, we can look at a lot of examples in the Bible, right? But look at Moses. He delivered Israel from Egyptian bondage, from Egyptian slavery, right? But what after that? They went into, right? They had other problems in their lives. It was just that deliverance was just temporary. For example, Gideon also did the same. David, right? He fought many enemies and he delivered the Israel nation. Even as a boy, he killed Goliath, right? So he bought peace and stability to the Israel people, but that was not eternal. It was temporal peace. So we see each of these people, they bought deliverance, right, from conflict and uncertainty. But these return back again, right? Even though

in which peace continues. There is no period of time when Jesus establishes peace. It's everlasting, right? So this is why we see when Isaiah, you know, immediately adds, right, of the increase of his government and peace, there will be no end, right? So that is in Isaiah chapter 9 and verse 7. So Jesus is going to bring just not a short-lived peace, but a peace that's going to last forever, right? So, like I said, a deliverer, a human deliverer, will bring a temporal peace. If it's war, a ceasefire. But Jesus, who is the Prince of Peace, creates an everlasting order of peace, right? So when you talk of order, Jesus has given us everything so that in every area of our life, we have peace, right? So I think this is very important, right? From the time we obey the gospel, Jesus is there to guide us, to help us, to protect us throughout each step, each moment of our life. And that is such a wonderful blessing that we have in having Jesus, right, as our Savior. So we see the New Testament also explains the kind of peace that Isaiah had in mind. Now look at Romans chapter 5 and verse 1, right? This is Paul is writing here. He says, therefore, since we have been justified through faith, we have peace with God through our Lord Jesus Christ. I think this is one of the main, if not the main things, that the main peace that Jesus brought. After man sinned, the peace we had with God, right, we lost, right? So Jesus, by the supreme sacrifice, right, he bought that peace again. This is the peace that reconciles us with God, right? So we are able to call God our Father. We are able to go to Him in prayer, right? And this is why I say this is most important. So without peace with God, we cannot have peace in any area of our life. So, second point is from Ephesians chapter 2 and verse 14. Ephesians 2 and verse 14. Here Paul is writing again. He says, for He Himself, referring to Jesus, right? For Jesus Himself is our peace, who has made the two groups one and has destroyed the barriers at the dividing wall of hostility. So, what he's saying that Jesus, right, who is our peace, has made the Jew and the Gentile one. There is no division, right? Well, unfortunately, people cause divisions in their relationships, right? They bring various excuses, but Jesus has taken that away, right? So that's why we see the Bible says there's no Jew, no Gentile, right? We are all one in Christ. So we see, we also see that Jesus, peace is embodied in Jesus, in Christ Himself. This is why He could take out the barrier between the Jew and Gentile. Because Jesus Himself is peace, right? So while now we have peace with God and we have to have peace with each other, right? And Jesus is the one who took the barrier out. We see Apostle Paul writing in Colossians chapter 2, verse 20, says, and through Him, in Jesus Christ, to reconcile to Himself all things, right? Whether things on earth and things in heaven, by making peace through His blood shed on the cross, right? So we see Jesus is reconciling us to Himself as well, right? So we see the peace that Jesus secured by His sacrifice, right? So this is why there is no other sacrifice, right, that can be compared to the sacrifice Jesus made for you and me.
So we see Jesus is certainly the is certainly our Savior, our Deliverer, right? But we see Isaiah chapter 9 emphasizes, right, the result of his rule, right, the restored relationship with God and the harmony within his kingdom. So yes, so Jesus reconciled us with God, and he reconciled the Jews and the Gentiles, making us all equal. So then we also look that we look at Isaiah chapter 9 and verse 7. He says that chapter 9 and verse 7 says that he will reign upon the throne of David. Right. So we see that by calling him the Prince of Peace, Isaiah identifies him as the promise through David. The promise is coming to David, who was once the king of Israel, right? And the one who bears God's authority, right? And the ruler whose kingdom is characterized by peace. So this is why the angels, when they tell Mary, when it appears to Mary and tells them, the Lord will give you him the throne of his father David. So when we are speaking of Isaiah mentioning David, right, and then why the other question comes is, why is Isaiah using this word Prince of Peace, right? So this is something that, you know, when I'm preparing this lesson, I kept wondering, right? And so, you know, I can understand describing Jesus as Wonderful Counselor, Mighty God, Everlasting Father, right? Because Jesus is God, so Isaiah is describing Jesus as God, right? But what would have the Israelites at that time understand when Isaiah, you know, described their Savior, their Messiah, as the Prince of Peace? Yes. So that is the reason I mentioned. I read this, what Isaiah wrote, that about the throne of David, right? He will reign upon the throne of David, right? So the connection of the Prince of Peace has to do with David's son Solomon. Now, when we talk of Solomon, Solomon's name comes from the word Salomo, right? Which is from the Hebrew word Shalom, which means peace, right? So we see what God said concerning Solomon in 1 Chronicles chapter 22 and verse 9. So he says, "Behold, a son shall be born to you." It's talking about Solomon, "who shall be a man of rest and will bring peace and quietness to Israel in his days." Right? So look at how Solomon is described by God himself. He says, "Behold, a son shall be born to you, who shall be a man of rest and will give peace and quietness to Israel in all his days." So when you look at the Solomon's life, right, so during his time there was, okay, during his father's time, King David, right, they had to fight many wars. But during Solomon's time, they enjoyed peace, right? We see during Solomon's time the temple was built, right? And it was during his time that the kingdom of Israel really, really prospered. So we see, so for many Israelites, Solomon represents the idea of a prince, of a peaceful king. So when Isaiah wrote the Prince of Peace, They understood this. They understood this language, right? Because Isaiah knew, because
because he was writing with the inspiration he received from God, that he knew that the people were looking for peace. And so yes, so people were looking for peace, but yet Solomon's peace was that he brought, right? The peace, the stability, the prosperity was temporal. But when Isaiah describes Jesus, it's in Isaiah chapter 9 and verse 7, right? Of the increase of his government and peace, there will be no end. We read this before. So, Isaiah, okay, for the people of Israel, Isaiah was a peaceful king, right? But with Jesus, right, he was going to be the peaceful, the Prince of Peace, that was going to last forever. So let us look at just compare. I mean, Solomon with Jesus. Like, we cannot compare anybody with Jesus, but for the study's sake, so we see Solomon, he brought a temporal peace, but the peace that Jesus brings is eternal. So he ruled the earthly Israel, right? But Jesus is going to rule the spiritual Israel, which is the church today. So Solomon built a physical kingdom, right? But Jesus built a spiritual kingdom. He died for it, right? So David or Solomon is the son of David, but Jesus is the son of God. So we see this is why Jesus in Matthew chapter 12 and verse 40, so he says, indeed a greater than Solomon is here, referring to himself, right? So we see why Isaiah mentions Jesus as the Prince of Peace is because the Israel nations knew what Isaiah meant when he meant Prince of Peace, right? So we see they would have compared that with King Solomon, and that's why we see Jesus is saying a greater than Solomon is here. So yes, so we see even like when peace is announced at the birth of Christ, right? In Luke chapter 2, it says, today when the angels appeared to the shepherds in Luke chapter 2 and verse 11 onwards, it says here, today in the town of David, a Savior has been born to you. He is the Messiah, the Lord. He will bring a sign to you. You'll find the baby wrapped in clothes and lying in a manger. And suddenly a great company of heaven opened with the angels praising God and saying, glory to God in the highest heaven, and on earth peace to those on whom his favor rests. So we see even at the announcement, it's announcing Jesus and saying that Jesus will bring peace. So yes, so like I said that the Israel understood peace, right? The Prince of Peace, right? Also, when you mention the word peace or shalom, right, which is the Hebrew word peace, it meant more than peace for the Israel people, right? It meant wholeness. It means well-being. It means harmony, prosperity, security, right? So it means all these good things for the Israel people. So when Isaiah mentions to Jesus, right, as the Prince of Peace, so the people won't just think, he's going to just stop wars. No, they would think more than that. They would think that he would bring complete restoration, stability, and blessings to all of them. So now Jesus is the one who is our Prince of Peace. He has brought peace to you and me, right? So,
So friends, what is our duty, right? What is our duty, right? As Christians, right? As the disciples of Christ, right? So our duty is that we need to take this good news of peace to the rest of the world. I mean, we're not talking of too far away. Maybe those around us, our own families, right? Because we may be surprised how many people are really searching for this peace that only Christ can give, right? So we see Apostle Paul quoting Isaiah chapter 52 in Romans chapter 10 and verse 15. He says, how can anyone preach unless they are sent? And it is written, how beautiful are the feet of those who bring good news. So Isaiah 52 and verse 7, this is how it says, right? It goes like this. It's how beautiful on the mountain are the feet of those who bring good news, who proclaim peace, who bring good tidings, who proclaim salvation, who say to Zion, your God reigns. Right. So this is our duty, right? To take this good news, to proclaim peace, right, to bring good tidings, to proclaim the salvation to anyone and everyone that we can reach to, right? So yes, the people, like I said, are searching for peace, right? And like I mentioned at the start of this lesson, right, people are looking sadly in the wrong places. There's nobody to give them proper guidance, right? So that's where you and I come in, right? It's our duty, it's our responsibility to show them that real peace, lasting peace, everlasting peace is in Jesus Christ. So we see Jesus came not to give peace as the world gives peace, but he came to take away the cause that takes away the peace, which is sin, right? So the sin is the cause for many people who do not have peace. So this is why Jesus is the Prince of Peace. So, yes. So as we conclude, right, we have to remember that Isaiah was not just simply trying to say that Jesus would come, but be our Savior, but that He would be the Prince of Peace, right? So Jesus came to be more, to do more than just remove temporal troubles. He came to remove the cause of our separation from God, which is sin, like I mentioned before, right? To reconcile us back to God through His sacrifice. So the world still is searching for peace, right, in different areas, in wrong places, in wealth, in power, in alcohol, and whatever human way of looking at it, right? So, but yet, the true and lasting peace is only found in Jesus Christ, right? He gives us peace, right, with God, and He calls us to share that peace with each other. So we must submit to the rule of the Prince of Peace, right, and enjoy the peace that He has provided us through His blood, right, and faithfully proclaim to all the troubled world that the true peace is found in Jesus Christ, right. So let us be thankful to God for sending His Son, right, who is our Prince of Peace. So to close this lesson, there's one more verse I would like to read from John chapter 14 and verse 27. John chapter 14 and verse 27. It says, John is writing is where Jesus is speaking. He says, peace I leave with you, my peace I give you. I do not give you as the world gives. Do not let your heart be troubled, and do not be afraid. So we see what a beautiful assurance is. So Jesus himself is saying that He is leaving His peace with us, right? And the peace He is giving is not like the world gives to us, right? So
we have that assurance, and we must not let our hearts, our minds to be troubled, because Jesus is standing by our side. So this is the lesson, friends, with regard to Jesus being our Prince of Peace. So He is our real peace and our lasting peace. So I hope this lesson will help you, you know, have that peace that we are all searching for. Also help others to find the peace that they are searching for. So have a blessed day, and hope to see you all, God willing, next week as well. So have a blessed day, and thank you for patiently listening to this lesson.

0: Welcome back, my dignitas, my dear brothers and sisters. Our greetings to you all in the name of our Lord and Savior Jesus Christ. This is Jack Williams reporting from Southside Head of the Church of Christ in Radio India. What a wonderful lesson delivered from Brother Hannibal, and really, really appreciate that. So let's call our good friend and our good brother, Brother Hannibal, and we're going to go through the comments.
1: Hello.
0: Hello, Brother Hannibal. That was a really, really wonderful, wonderful lesson delivered from you.
1: Thank you, Brother Jack. I appreciate that, and we praise and glory to God.
0: Amen for that. And our brothers and sisters have sent a few hearts for your lesson.
1: Appreciate that, Brother. Really appreciate it.
0: Yeah. First and foremost, from Kanigiri Church, members, Kanigiri congregation members have sent three hearts for your lesson.
1: Thank you, brothers and sisters, for the encouragement. Really appreciate it.
0: And the sister Preeti has sent in heart for your lesson.
1: Thank you, sister Preeti. Thank you very much.
0: And brother, also getting echo. Brother Kirk mentioned getting echo, Brother Jack. Dear brothers and sisters, are you listening the same? Not sure. Brother Suresh has sent four hearts for your lesson and mentioned amen for your lesson.
1: Thank you, Brother Suresh. Appreciate the encouragement. Thank you very much.
0: And a shout out to Brother Vinay. Brother Vinay has sent five hearts for your lesson.
1: Thank you, Brother Vinay. Thank you very much.
0: Amen for that. And we have Brother Vinay. Brother Vinay is with us, and Sister TL. Shout out to Sister TL from Seattle, Washington, US is the house. Sister TL has sent five hearts for your lesson.
1: Thank you, Sister TL. Thank you very much for staying tuning and for listening to the lesson.
0: And shout out to Brother David from Ongole, India is in the house. So Brother David has so mentioned, good afternoon, Brother Hannibal, and sent two hearts.
1: Thank you, Brother David. Appreciate the encouragement as always. Really appreciate it.
0: And shout out to Brother Daniel from Ongole, India is in the house. Brother Daniel has sent two hearts for your lesson.
1: Thank you, Brother Daniel. Thank you very much for joining in.
0: Amen for that. And shout out to Brother Thunderkick. Brother Thunderkick has sent two hearts for you.
1: Thank you, Brother Kirk. Really appreciate it.
0: And amen for that. And Brother Kirk also mentioned echo is coming from with our conversation. Just hold a second, Brother Hannibal. I think we are not getting the echo here. I've tested.
1: I had it once, brother, but not after that. I had the echo once.
0: Yes.
1: Yeah.
0: So I think it's resolved now. If you still facing the issues, please let us know, Brother Thunderkick. And a shout out to Brother Rahul from Hyderabad, India is in the house. Brother Rahul has sent two hearts for your lesson.
1: Thank you, Brother Rahul. Appreciate the encouragement. Thank you very much.
0: Amen for that. And so, my dear Ignatius, my dear brothers and sisters, I can see a few peoples are listening from outside without logging in. And we request you to please log in by using just a simple email, and you can tune in and you can share your hearts and comments to your favorite programmers. So Brother Hannibal, before we let you go, any final wisdom words for this week to our Ignatius?
1: Yes, brother, we as the children of God, we have many privileges, right? And one is that we don't have to, you know, carry big loads of problems that we have in this life. Jesus said, keep it on his shoulders, right? So Yes, so all you have to do is, you know, leave all that in prayer, and he will take care of it. So in many senses, Jesus is the Prince of Peace, brother. So he brings us peace in every area of our life.
0: Amen.
1: So give it on to him, and he'll take care of it.
0: Amen. Amen for that. I really, really appreciate that, brother. God bless. And thank you so much, Brother Hannibal, and see you next week. Until amen.
1: Thank you, Brother Jack, and appreciate the work you are doing as well.
0: Thank you so much, brother. God bless.
1: God bless you.
0: So, my dear Ignatius, my dear brothers and sisters, that's none other than our dear brother, Wilden Hannibal from Sri Lanka, is with us. Who has shared the nice lesson for us. So coming up, my dear Ignatius, my dear brothers and sisters, the Rooted in the Word programmer, Brother Joseph, he is with us. So let's take a quick commercial, and we're going to call our good friend Brother Joseph and see how Brother Joseph is doing, and we're gonna pass this mic to Brother Joseph. So don't go away. Stay tuned to Ignite India, where the true doctrine speaks.

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0: Welcome back, my designators, my brothers and sisters. Greetings to you all in the name of our Lord and Savior Jesus Christ. This is Jack Williams reporting from Southern Hyderabad Church of Christ, Indian Radio, India. So let's call our good friend and our good brother, Joseph R.C. Sarai Raj, and see how brother Joseph is doing, and we're gonna chat with him for a while. My dear greatest body brothers and sisters, Brother Joseph has already told us about the magazine he is printing. It's already printed, and we have received. If you want, any copy, just you can. Hello, Brother Joseph. Greetings to you.
1: Yes, greetings to you, brother.
0: Thank you so much, Brother Joseph, for your lessons, and really, really appreciate the Lord's work which you are doing there in Tamil Nadu area.
1: Thank you, brother. Thank you, brother.
0: Amen. Amen.
1: Thank you, Lord.
0: Amen for that. And Brother Joseph, first I would like to let you know that I have received your magazine, and we really appreciate that. And that was wonderful. And that was really, really wonderful. I am just going through the content, and the first lesson, Ignite Radio Sermon. And you are promoting the Ignite Radio as well in the in your magazine.
1: Sure.
0: Bless you, brother. God bless you. And really, really appreciate that.
1: Please stay for that magazine. That you should spread all over the world.
0: Yes, really. Wonderful. So, my dear Ignatius, my dear brothers and sisters, if you want this magazine, it's in English and as well as in Tamil, bilingual magazine. And that was I saw his first lesson, The Only Church in the Bible. That's a good explanation he has given. And he went deep down, and he has given some very good context. If you want to read this, just you can send your address to Brother Hannibal. Brother Hannibal has already mentioned his mobile number and his email. So you can email him, email to him. Yes, Brother Joseph. So we have our brothers and sisters out there in online with us. First and foremost, Brother Thundercook is with us. And Brother Thundercook mentioned, shout out to you, Brother Joseph, and send two hearts.
1: Thank you, Brother Thundercook. Thank you for your thoughts, and thank you for your comments. May God bless you. I am praying for you.
0: Amen. Amen for that. And a shout out to Brother Rahul from Hyderabad, India, is in the house. Brother Rahul has said two hearts and mentioned, greetings to you, Brother Joseph.
1: Thank you, Brother Rahul. Thank you for your thoughts, and thank you for your comments. It is great for all the work here.
0: Amen. Amen for that. And shout out to our good friend and our good brother, our good sister, Sister Preeti from Kanigiri, Andhra Pradesh, India, is in the house. Sister Preeti has mentioned, hello, Brother Joseph, and sent in heart.
1: Thank you, sister. Thank you for your thought, and thank you for your comments. Please listen the lesson well, and make your comments.
0: Amen. Amen for that. And a shout out to Brother David from Umbul, India, is in the house. Brother David has sent two hearts and mentioned, hello, brother, rooted in the word, Brother Joseph.
1: David, brother, thank you for your heart, and then thank you for your comment also. Please listen to the lesson and give the comments. Thank you.
0: Amen. Amen for that. And shout out to Brother Suresh from Hyderabad, India, is in the house. Brother Suresh has sent a heart.
1: Vinay, thank you for your hearts. Thank you for your greetings. Please pray for all my works, especially for the magazine work. Please pray. Thank
0: amen,
1: you.
0: Amen. Amen. And really, really appreciate that, brother. Brother Joseph, that's really, really nice of you and for your lessons. So before we let you go, could you please give the outline for today's lessons?

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That was a wonderful, wonderful lesson delivered from Brother Joseph Asisahara. So thank you so much, Brother, for your valuable lesson. So let's call our good friend and our good brother, and we're going to go through the comments.

0: Really, that was a wonderful lesson I delivered from Brother Joseph Asisayaraj from Tindigal, Tamil Nadu, India. And we really want to appreciate Brother Lassen for such a wonderful spiritual food given by
1: Yes, brother.
0: Brother Joseph, that was a really wonderful, wonderful, wonderful lesson, brother.
2: Thank you, brother. Thank you.
0: Really, really appreciate that. And our brothers and sisters got inspired, and they have shared their comments and hearts for us. First and foremost, a shout out to Brother Vinay from Ongole, India, with us. And Brother Vinay has mentioned, yes, God will intervene when we are in need. And Brother Vinay also sent 8 hearts.
2: Oh, thank you, Brother Vinay. Thank you, Vinay. Thank you for your listening. Yeah. Let us grow into Lord's word daily. Thank you.
0: Amen for that. And a shout out to Sister Preeti from Kanigiri, Andhra Pradesh, India. Sister Preeti also sent 2 hearts and mentioned, God will provide when we are in need.
2: Yes, sister. Yes, sister. You are correct. You are right. 100% right.
0: And
2: God will provide when we are in need.
0: Amen.
2: Yes.
0: Amen. And Sister Preeti also sent 9 hearts for your lesson.
2: Thank you, brother, sister. Thank you for your hearts. Thank you for your listening. And also I expect your comments for my magazine. You received that.
0: Amen.
2: Thank you.
0: Amen for that. And a shout out to Brother Suresh from Hyderabad, India. Brother Suresh has sent 6 hearts for your lesson.
2: Thank you, brother. Thank you for your 6 hearts. In future, we will learn more about hearts. Love of God. Thank you.
0: Amen for that. And shout out to our brother, shout out to Brother Rahul from Hyderabad, India. Rahul sent 5 hearts for your lesson.
2: Oh, thank you, Brother Babu, for your hearts. Thank you for listening. Expect you in the forthcoming weeks also. Thank you. Thank you very much.
0: Amen for that. And also shout out to Brother Daniel from Ongole, Andhra Pradesh, India. Brother Daniel has sent 3 hearts for your lesson.
2: Thank you, Brother Daniel. Thank you for your hearts and thank you for listening. Let us grow in the world daily like this. I expect your praise for my works there. Thank you.
0: Amen for that. And a shout out to Brother David from Ongole, India. Brother David has sent 3 hearts and mentioned, amen, brother, for your lesson.
2: Thank you, Brother David, for your hearts and thank you for listening. Especially today you gave a nice lesson, but I was concentrating on the works also and listening your lesson. Very nice it was. Thank you, brother. Thank you.
0: Amen for that, brother. And Sister Preeti also mentioned, well explained, brother, and amen for your lesson.
2: Thank you, Sister Preeti. Thank you. I am trying my level best, and God deserves all the glory. Thank you. Thank you, sister.
0: Amen. Thank you so much, Brother Joseph. I really appreciate the great lesson which you have shared, and God bless. And before we let you go, any final wisdom words to our ignitors for this week?
2: Yes, brother. Yes. See, we are doing many mistakes, and sometimes we are tempted to fall in sin. But God never allow us. God never leave us. He is always with us to guide us, to protect from the sin and all the things. We also try to our level best to avoid all the sins, and especially the white lies.
0: Yeah.
2: The world call it as white lie. But a lie is a lie, whether it is white or black. A lie is a lie. Abraham told the lie. Because of that, both Abimelech and Sarah and Abraham, all of them had to suffer. So we must avoid all the lying, whether it is white lie or black lie, it is nothing matter. Because from the history of Abraham, we are learning the important lesson in that only. Because he was called as a father of faith, but at the same time, he was tempted to think like people of the world and lose his faith for to some extent, and begin to tell lie about his life, that means his wife.
0: Yes.
2: We must avoid all these things.
0: Mm-hmm.
2: Then only we can lead a good life with God. Thank you, brother.
0: Amen, amen. That was well said, brother Joseph. Really, really appreciate that. And thank you, and God bless you, brother. See you next week. Until amen.
2: Thank you.
0: Brother. So, my dear brothers and sisters, that's none other than our good friend and our good brother Joseph Parsi Sairaj from Dindigal, Tamil Nadu, India, is with us. So, coming up, we have the guiding light with Brother David from Tamil Nadu, which is in Tamil language. So, don't go away. Stay tuned to Ignited India, where the true doctrine is.

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48. So Tamil in this 40, Tamil Bibles in 55. So English Bible close to 15. So reading in Matthew chapter 12. So Matthew chapter 30, verse 55. Is not this the Carpenter's son? Is not the mother called Mary? And are not his brothers James and Jacob, Joshua, Judah, Joseph, and Simon, and Judas? And are not all these sisters with his house? Where then did this man all these things? So, chapter 1, version continue 50. In these days, Peter stood up among the brothers. The company of persons was in all about 120, and said, "Brothers, the scripture had to be fulfilled, which the Holy Spirit spoke beforehand with the month of David concerning Judas, who became a quick do this, who arranged Jesus. For he was numbered among us then and adored his chair in this ministry. Now this man, equipped and filled with the reward of his wickedness and failing headlong, he pressed open in the middle, and all his flowers gushed out. And it became known to all the inhabitants of Jerusalem, so that the field was called in their one language, Aclamina, that is, field of God, fled. For is it written in the book of Psalms, may his camp become disillusioned, and let this there be one of the devil with his hand, let another take this of his." So brothers and sisters, Acts chapter 1, verse 50, reference Acts chapter 2, chapter 2, verse 40, Matthew chapter 26, verse 50, Psalms chapter 41, verse 9, Matthew chapter 10, verse 24, Matthew chapter 27, verse 8. So, continue, Matthew chapter 1, verse 21, continue. So one of the men who have a commandment a string all the time that the Lord Jesus went in and out among us, beginning from the baptism of John until the day when he was taken up from, as one of these men was become, with us a witness to his resurrection. And they went forward to Joseph, called Barsabas, who was also called Sardis, and Mother Matthias. And they prayed and said, "You Lord, who know the hearts of all, so which one of these two you have chosen and take the place in this ministry and apostleship from which Judas student urged to go to this
won this, and they cast curses from for them, and the Lord fall off on this, and he was numbered with the 11 apostles. So brothers and sisters, so Acts chapter 1 verse chapter 1 close next with Acts chapter 2 reading. So please pray. God bless you. Thank you. அன்பான தேவனுடைய பிள்ளைகளே, நாம் இப்போது அப்போஸ்தலர்கள் ஒன்றாம் அதிகாரத்தை தியானித்து முடித்து விட்டோம். தேவன் சித்தமானால் நாம் அடுத்த வாரம் அப்போஸ்தலர்கள் இரண்டாம் அதிகாரத்தை இன்னும் ஆழமாக தியானிப்பதற்கு அநேக ரெஃபரன்ஸுடன் நாம் இணைந்து படிப்பதற்கு நாம் அர்ப்பணிப்போம். எங்களுக்காக ஜெபித்துக் கொள்ளுங்கள். தேவன் உங்களை யாரும் ஆசிரியப்பதாக இயேசு நாமத்தினாலே வாழ்த்துகிறேன். தேங்க்யூ. ஆமென்.

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Morning, my dear sisters. Good afternoon, good evening to each and everyone who are listening all over the world. Greetings to you, my dear sisters, in the name of our Lord and Savior Jesus Christ. This is Dimpu Deepthi reporting from Hyderabad, India. And my dear sisters, I'm very happy to meet you again in the Ignite Radio. And thank you so much for your love and thank you so much for joining. And please share this link to your friends and everybody. And let's share the word of God and let's try to save the people and let's spread it. So thank you so much, my dear sisters, once again for joining and for taking your time and for showing your love. And my dear sisters and my dear friends who are listening, please log in through your email and please share your love through hearts, through comments. And my dear sisters, and you can listen to the word of God at any time, at any place, in your language. So my dear sisters, this is a great platform. So please utilize this and let's spread the word of God. And greetings to everybody. And thank you so much, Brother Jack, Brother Kirk, and Brother Paul. And thank you, God, for giving this wonderful opportunity. And I'm feeling very blessed to have this time and very happy to share the word of God and having a Bible study here. So my dear sisters, today we're gonna study about the importance of your name. So my dear sisters, if there is nothing in your name, then why is there only one name in which is found salvation? So my dear sisters, before going to start our sermon, let's have a small prayer and then we will start. Heavenly Father, we come before you with a thankful heart, praising you for your love, for your grace and faithfulness. Thanking you for calling us to be a part of your family through Jesus Christ. Lord, we pray for our brothers and sisters in Christ around the world. Strengthen their faith, encourage those who are weary, comfort those who are suffering, and fill each one with your peace and joy. Help us to love one another, forgive one another, and remain united in your truth. 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May many lives be transformed through the power of the gospel. Father, we also pray for all the brothers who are faithfully sharing the word of God. Fill them with the Holy Spirit and give them courage, give them wisdom and compassion as they preach and teach. Protect them from discouragement and opposition. Let your word go forth with power, touching hearts and drawing many people to Jesus Christ. Help us all to be faithful witness of your love in our homes, communities, and wherever you lead us. May our life glorify you and reflect the light of Christ every day. We trust you with all these prayers and thanking you for hearing us. In the mighty name of our Lord and Savior Jesus Christ, you we pray. Amen. Thank you so much, my dear sisters, once again for joining, and thank you so much for showing your love and for your greetings, and thanks to each and everyone. Like, we are at different places, our languages are different, our living style is different, but we gather here to learn the Bible, to learn the Bible scriptures, to learn the truth. So my dear sisters, today we're gonna learn about the importance of your name. So let's read the Bible scripture from the book of Acts, chapter 4, verse 11 to 12. Jesus is the stone you builders rejected, which has become the cornerstone. Salvation is found in no one else, for there is no other name under heaven given to mankind by which we must be saved. So, my dear sisters, here we can see that where Peter and John are speaking before the Jewish rulers after healing a man in the name of Jesus Christ. Here we can see the religious leaders rejected Jesus.
just as builders might reject your stone. But God made Jesus the cornerstone, the foundation of his plan of salvation and the head of his people. So what people rejected? God honored. And Peter boldly declares that salvation comes only through Jesus Christ, which means Jesus is the only savior. No human effort, religious achievement, or any other person can save us from sin. Through Jesus' death and resurrection, God provides forgiveness and eternal life to everyone who believes him. So, my dear sisters, Jesus is the foundation of our faith. So build your life on Christ, trusting his teachers and his promises. And don't reject Jesus, my dear sisters, because many people rejected him during his early ministry. But God showed that Jesus is the Messiah and he is the Savior. So, my dear sisters, my dear friends, and who are listening here, share the gospel with courage. Peter spoke boldly even before powerful leaders. So Christians are called to speak the truth about Jesus with love and confidence. And salvation is God's gift through Christ. And we are saved by God's grace through faith in Jesus, not by our own good works. And trust God even when you face opposition. Peter and John remained faithful despite the threats. God can give believers courage to remain faithful in the difficult situations. And my dear sisters, here we can learn that Jesus Christ is the cornerstone of God's kingdom and the only Savior through whom people can receive salvation. It is also encourages believers to stand firm in their faith and faithfully share the good news of Jesus with others. And my dear sisters, even today, there is importance in your name, right? Everybody, we have some unique name. So today we're gonna learn about the importance of your name from the Holy Bible. And God gave and changed names. So let's read the Bible scripture from the book of Genesis, chapter 16, verse 11. The angel of the Lord also said to her, "You are now pregnant and you will give birth to a son. You shall name him Ishmael, for the Lord has heard of your misery." So, my dear sisters, here we can see that Sarah is mistreated her servant Hagar, and Hagar fled into the wilderness, feeling alone and distressed. There, the angel of the Lord met her, comforted her, and gave her hope. So here, the angel told Hagar three important things. You are now pregnant, and you will give birth to a son. Here, God revealed the future to Hagar and assured that her child would be born safely. And the name is Ishmael, which means God hears. God has heard. His name would be a lasting reminder that God heard Hagar's cry in her suffering. For the Lord has heard of your misery, which means the God's compassion. Even though Hagar was a servant and had fled into the wilderness, God saw her pain and responded to her. And he was attentive to someone who felt forgotten.
and God hears our cries. So when we are hurting, when we are feeling lonely or overwhelmed, God hears our prayers and knows our situation, even if no one else understands. And God sees people who feel overlooked. Hagar may have felt abandoned, but God sought her out. No one is invisible to him, and God is compassionate. He cares deeply about those who are suffering and meets people with mercy and encouragement. And God has a purpose even in difficult circumstances. Here we can see that Hagar's situation was painful, but God still had a plan for her and her son. So my dear sisters, we can trust God in times of hardship. Even when the future seems uncertain, God remains present and faithful. So my dear sisters, God will, He will hear your cries, hear your pain, and those who are suffering, and responds with a compassion and purpose. And Hagar's story encourages believers to trust that God sees their struggles and know their needs and is faithful even in difficult seasons. Let's read another Bible scripture, my dear sisters, from the book of Genesis, chapter 17, verse 19, about Isaac. So let's read the Bible scripture. Then God said, "Yes, but your wife Sarah will bear you a son, and you will call him Isaac. I will establish my covenant with him as an everlasting covenant for his descendants after him." Here God is speaking to Abraham. Abraham had asked God if Ishmael could be the heir through whom God's promises would be fulfilled. However, God made it clear that his covenant would continue through the son who would be born to Sarah. So Sarah was elderly and had never been able to have children. Humanly speaking, this seems impossible, but God promised to do what the thing only He can do. So my dear sisters, God not only promised the child, but also gave him his name before he was born. So Isaac means he loves. So the name reflected both Abraham's and Sarah's initial laughter at the seemingly impossible promise and the joy that would come when God fulfilled his word. And God's covenant with Abraham would continue through Isaac. So this covenant includes God's promises of blessing, descendants, and a special relationship with Abraham's family as part of his redemptive plan. And everlasting covenant for his descendants after him. And God's promises were not temporary, my dear sisters. They pointed forward through generations and ultimately fit within his larger plan of redemption revealed throughout scripture. So God will keep his promises even when the situation is impossible. God is faithful to fulfill what He has promised. And nothing is difficult, nothing is too difficult for God. Maybe it is difficult for you, but for God, it is not, my dear sisters. Abraham and Sarah were beyond the normal age for having children. Yet God demonstrated His power by fulfilling His promise. And God's timing is perfect. Abraham wanted God's promise fulfilled through Ishmael, but God had His own timing and plan through Isaac. So trust God's plan over own, or maybe your intention or your ideas.
Sometimes we have our own solution, but God's wisdom and purposes are greater than ours. And God is so in Him. He directs His plan according to His will and accomplishes His purpose faithfully. God is faithful to His promises, my dear sisters. His plans are perfect and nothing is impossible for Him. Believers can trust that God fulfills His word in His own way and at the right time, even when circumstances seem beyond human possibility. And my dear sisters, so trust God, not on your own intentions. Trust on Him. And let's read the another Bible scripture from the book of Luke, chapter 1, verse 13. But the angel said to him, "Do not be afraid, Zechariah. Your prayer has been heard. Your wife Elizabeth will bear you a son, and you are called to him John." So, my dear sisters, here, where the angel Gabriel appeared to Zechariah while he was serving in the temple. Zechariah and his wife Elizabeth were righteous before God, but they had no children because Elizabeth was unable to conceive, and both were advanced in age. But the angel brought a message of hope and God's faithfulness. And Zechariah was frightened by the angel's appearance. Gabriel first spoke words of comfort, reminding him not to fear God's presence. And God had heard Zechariah's prayers. Whether those prayers has been for a child, for God's redemption of Israel, or both, God responded at the right time. This shows that God hears the prayers of His people. Although having a child seemed impossible because of their age, God was about to perform a miracle. This child would become John Baptist, the one who would prepare the way for the coming of Jesus. And God chose a child name before His birth. The name John means the Lord is gracious. It reflected God's grace towards Zechariah, Elizabeth and His people. So my dear sisters, God will hear your prayers. Even when the answer seems delayed, God has not forgotten. He hears and responds according to His perfect wisdom and timing. God's timing is perfect. Zechariah and Elizabeth waited many years, but God's answer came at the right time, at the right moment in His plan. And my dear sisters, as I said, nothing is impossible for God. God can accomplish what seems beyond human ability. And God has a purpose for every life. John the Baptist was born with a specific mission to prepare people for the coming of the Messiah. So, my dear sisters, respond to God's promises with faith. Although Zechariah initially struggled to believe, this passage encourages believers to trust God, His word, even when it seems impossible. And God hears the prayers of His people and works according to His perfect timing and faithfully fulfills His purpose. It encourages believers to trust God, knowing that He is gracious, faithful, and able to do what seems impossible. Let's read another Bible scripture, my dear sisters, from the book of Matthew, chapter 1, verse 21. She will give birth to a son, and you are to give him the name Jesus, because he will save his people from their sins. Here, the angel message to Joseph
After he learned that Mary was pregnant through the Holy Spirit, the angel assured Joseph that this child was God's promised Messiah and instructed him to name the child Jesus. She will give birth to a son. So the angel confirmed that Mary would give birth to the promised Messiah according to the God's plan. In the Bible, names often have deep meaning. The name Jesus comes from the Hebrew name Joshua, Yeshua, mean the Lord saves. The Lord is salvation. God himself chose this name because it described Jesus' mission. And Jesus did not come mainly as a teacher, prophet, or political leader. His primary mission was to save people from the guilt, power, and ultimate consequence of sin. He accomplished this through his death on the cross and his resurrection, making forgiveness and having the God available to all who trust in him. Jesus is the Savior, my dear sisters. And the purpose of Jesus' coming was to rescue people from sin and bring them into a restored relationship with God. And God keeps his promises. Jesus' birth fulfilled God's promises to send the Messiah, showing that God is faithful to his word. And salvation is God's gift. We cannot save ourselves by good works. Salvation is made possible through Jesus Christ. Sin is our greatest problem, and Jesus is God's answer. So, my dear sisters, humanity's deepest need is forgiveness. Since Jesus came to save, believers are called to place their faith in him and live in obedience to his teachings. So, my dear sisters, his name reveals his mission, and his life, death, and resurrection provide the way for forgiveness and eternal life. So we are called to trust in Jesus as a Savior and to live in gratitude for God's gift of salvation. And my dear sisters, God's house was to receive a new name. Isaiah chapter 56 verse 3. Let not foreigner who is bound to the Lord say, the Lord will surely exclude me from his people. And let not Ounge complain, I am only a dry tree. So Isaiah, that speaks about God's invitation and salvation for all people. So in the Old Testament, foreigners and ancients often experience the exclusion from full participation in parts of Israel's religious life. Through the prophet Isaiah, God reveals his heart of compassion and his plan to welcome those who faithfully seek him. And my dear sisters, God assures foreigners who have turned to him that they are not rejected because of their nationality or background. What matters is their commitment to Lord. Angel might have felt hopeless because he could not have children and carry on a family line. A dry tree expresses feelings of fruitlessness or being left without a future. God tells them not to lose hope because he values them and has a place for them in his kingdom. And God welcomes everyone who sincerely comes to him. God's love is not limited by nationality, social status, or personal circumstances. Our identity is found in God, not in our limitations. People may define us by our weakness or our past, but God sees those who trust him as precious and valuable. God gives hope to the discouraged, those who feel forgotten, excluded, or unworthy.
can find hope in God's promises, and faithfulness matters more than outward status, and God values hearts that love and obey Him above external characteristics. God's plan of salvation is for people. So, my dear sisters, God does not reject those who sincerely seek Him. He offers hope, acceptance, and a place in His family to people who may feel excluded or forgotten. It reminds believers that God's grace reaches beyond human barriers, and that everyone who trusts in Him is welcomed by His love. And God's house today is the church. 1 Timothy chapter 3 verse 15. If I am delayed, you will know how people ought to conduct themselves in God's household, which is the church of the living God, the pillar and the foundation of the truth. Here Paul explains why he wrote this letter to Timothy. Paul wanted Timothy and the believers to understand how to live and serve within the church in a way that honors God. So, my dear sisters, the church is described as God's household, meaning it is God's family. Believers are called to live in love, holiness, humility, and obedience because they belong to Him. And the church is not merely a building or an organization. It is the community of people who belong to the living God through faith in Jesus Christ. And God is present among His people and continues to work through Him. In the ancient world, pillars supported buildings and displayed their beauty. Paul uses this picture to show that the church has the responsibility of upholding, proclaiming and preserving the truth of God's word. The church does not create the truth, rather it bears witness to the truth God has revealed. The church belongs to God. The church is God's family, and every believer has a place in it. And believers should live in a way that honors God. Our attitude, our words and actions should reflect Christ, especially within the church community. The church should stand for God's truth, and Christians are called to faithfully teach and live according to Scripture without compromising its message. And every believer has a responsibility. Yes, whether through serving or encouraging others, or teaching, or sharing the gospel, each Christian, each believer, can help to strengthen the church. And Jesus is the center of the church, my dear sisters. The church exists to glorify Christ and make Him known. Its mission is to point people to Him through faithful worship, through discipleship and witness. So, my dear sisters, the church is God's family and is called to uphold and proclaim His truth. As a member of God's household, believers should live in a way that reflects Christ and faithfully represent the truth of the gospel to the world. So, my dear sisters, let's read another Bible scripture from the book of Isaiah, chapter 56, verse 5. To them I will give within my temple and its walls a memorial and a name better than sons and daughters. I will give them an everlasting name that will endure forever. So, my dear sisters, the God's promise is to the faithful age mentioned. God promised a place in His presence. Rather than being excluded, those who faithfully follow Him are welcomed and honored in His house. In that culture, having children was one of the primary ways
A person name continued after death. God promises something even greater, a lasting honor and identity that do not

happen on earthly descendants, but on a relationship with Him. God's blessing is permanent. He gives His faithful people an enduring place in His kingdom that cannot be taken away. So this points beyond temporary earthly recognition to the eternal hope found in God. And God values people for their faithfulness, not their social status. He welcomes those who trust Him, regardless of their background or circumstance. And our identity is found in God. Lasting significance comes from belonging to Him, not from human achievements, not from family status or recognition. And God gives hope to those who feel forgotten. Those who feel excluded or overlooked can take comfort in knowing that God sees them and promises them honor in His kingdom. And God's promises are eternal. Earthly success and recognition fade, but God's blessing and His promises endure forever. God's family includes all who faithfully follow Him. So, my dear sisters, where through faith in Jesus Christ, people from every nation and background are welcomed into God's family, and God gives lasting honor, identity, and hope to those who faithfully belong to Him. He welcomes those who may feel rejected by the world and promises them an everlasting place in His kingdom. And our greatest identity is not found in earthly status or achievements, but in our relationship with God. So, my dear sisters and my dear friends, every name has importance, and it is very important that name matters. And let us carry that every name should glorify God. So, my dear sisters, thank you so much for joining, and thank you so much for showing your love. And I'm feeling very happy. Thank you so much, sisters. And please share this link to your friends and family members. And you can listen to the word of God at any time, right? Take this opportunity and listen to the word of God at any time. And please pray for me and my family and for Hyderabad Church and my dear sisters and my dear brothers. And who are staying in Hyderabad, you can visit our church, and you can come to our church, and we are near to Shamshabad, and you can contact me or Brother Jack for the details. And so thank you so much, my dear sisters, and we need your prayers and we need your love. And please pray for us, and we always love you, and we always praying for you, sisters. Lots of love from India, from Hyderabad. All glory to God. Amen.

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Good morning, good afternoon, good evening, my dear ignitas, my dear brothers and sisters. Greetings to you all in the name of the Lord and Savior Jesus Christ. This is Jack Williams from Southside Adderbury Church of Christ, Ignite Radio. So my dear ignitas, my dear brothers and sisters, we welcome you all for this wonderful program. And we are really appreciate for all your love and we really appreciate all your encouragement and prayers. So we have a wonderful lessons have been so far, and God is really blessing us, and God is blessing our family. My dear ignitas, my dear brothers and sisters, as children of God, as His sons and daughters, we need to be have the faith in God to enter into His kingdom. So the days which we are living here, like 60 years, 70 years, or 80 years, 90 years, or 100 years, we need to be stay faithful, and we need to be bound to obey the word of God. So God has given us this wonderful platform called Ignite Radio India, so where we can listen and we can spread the word of God and the true doctrine. So my dear Ignitas, my dear brothers and sisters, please share our Ignite Radio programs to your friends, neighbors, relatives, and dears. So, my dear Ignatius, my dear brothers and sisters, what a wonderful day that God has given for us. We need to be very, very careful when we are living under these circumstances, because Satan is like, you know, it is searching like a roaring lion. So we need to be very, very careful. You know, it can tempt us. It can tempt us like in many ways. Like in many ways, my dear Ignatius, my dear brothers and sisters. So we, as His children, has to be at the feet of God. We need to be always seek His grace upon us. So my dear Ignatius, my dear brothers and sisters, once again, good day, my dear Ignatius, my dear brothers and sisters, and welcome to this Ignite Radio program where God's word lights our heart, strengthen our faith, and transform our lives. So thank you for joining us today, whether you are listening from your home or at your work or traveling or spending quiet time with your family. We are grateful that you have tuned in. We are very grateful. Because many people, they are choosing the time to spend or a time to enjoy on their own pleasures or on hobbies or habits, but you are here because you have decided to spend some time with God. My dear Ignator, my dear brother, and my dear sister, you are very, very blessed. God is blessing you because God has given us the time. So in your life, you know, in a day, 24 hours, if you see a 24 hours, you know, that's a gift from God. That's a gift from God. That's, it was given by the God. It was given by the God. So, in the same time, you are spending or you are giving some time to God. Such a blessing. So, my dear Ignatius, my dear brothers and sisters. So, today, we are going to see one of the lesson from the Old Testament. So, you know, Old Testament is like the history for us, right?
So somebody asked, why study history at all? It's already happened, past is past, bygones are gone, everything. But what will happen if we don't study history? What will happen? If we don't study history, or if we don't know about the history, we are bound to repeat it. We are bound to repeat it. Right? Let's say, for example, you are in the business and you have started a business. Let's say, for example, you have started a real estate business and you have started in Hyderabad and your father has already started in Ongole or some other place. If you don't study, if you don't have the case studies and what will happen at the business starting and how we need to attract the clients and how we need to talk with the clients and how do we need to make the negotiations and etc. etc. Everything we need to learn. You go to your father and you'll ask, so how was the business and how it goes and what is the best sale you have done and what's the worst sale you have done. And you will ask and you will get all the information because you don't want to repeat the mistake which your father has done. Right? So that's why we need to know or we need to study the history. We need to study the history. So likewise, there are many great lessons from the Old Testament so that when that we can glean from today. That's why he says Romans chapter 15 verse 4. Romans chapter 15 verse 4. So for whatever things were written before, were written for our learnings, that we through the patience and comfort from of the scriptures might have hope. So here, my dear readers, my dear brothers and sisters, Paul seems to take a bit of detour from his main point with these verse. If you study the chapter, the previous verse he has quoted from Psalm 69 to support the idea that because Christ did not please himself in this life. So self-gratification should not be the main priority of the Christ followers. So now Paul seems to comment on his practice seen in Romans and throughout his other letters of quoting scriptures to support his teachings about Christ. For the modern readers, Paul's reference are from what we are now called the Old Testament. It is true that Christians have died to the law in Christ and have been released from any obligation to obey the requirement of the law. So, my dear readers, my dear brothers and sisters, that doesn't mean however, the scriptures from the former days have stopped being valuable. So that's why Paul insists that those older scriptures were written to teach modern Christians, not just those who read them in the former times. Not just those who read them from the former times. So my dear readers, my dear brothers and sisters. So God is really, really helping us. God is really, really helping us. So this verse serves as an answer. They help us to endure even in through the suffering. So that's why this verse serves an answer to modern Christians who ask, why even bother to read the Old Testament? Regardless of age, those writings remain the revelation of the heart of God. The fact
that we have been freed in Christ from the following law does not stop those 39 books from being the word of God, full of truth, wisdom, history, and the great encouragement for believers. That's why Paul insists that we place value on those scriptures and seek out encouragement and hope from them. So, my dear Ignatius, my dear brothers and sisters, really, God is really helping us. God is really helping us. So today, we are going to learn the message titled, Let My People Go. Let My People Go. This statement was God's command to Pharaoh through Moses. So we are going to the Old Testament, to the Moses era, and we are seeing conversation between Moses and Pharaoh. It was much more than a demand to free a nation. It was a picture of God's desire to set every person free from the slavery of sin. So, my dear Ignatius, my dear brothers and sisters, many people today are living under different kinds of bondage. Some are trapped by fear, some are trapped by guilt, some are by addiction, some are by anger, some are by bitterness, or some are by hopelessness. But other appears successful on the outside, but are prisoners within. So, my dear readers, my dear brothers and sisters, the wonderful news of gospel is that God is still saying, God is still saying, let my people go. He is saying, let my people go. He is still the God who delivers. Today, we will discover that the story of Israel, deliverance from Egypt, is also the picture of our spiritual deliverance through Jesus Christ. So may the Holy Spirit speak to each one of us as we study His word together. So, my dear Ignatius, my dear brothers and sisters, let's have a small word of prayer. Heavenly Father, we thank you for your love and mercy. And we thank you for giving us your word that teaches, encourages, and transforms us. Oh, Father, please open our hearts today as we listen. Help us understand that you alone have power to deliver us from the every bondage. Strengthen our faith and draw us closer to Jesus. In his precious name we pray. Amen. So, my dear Ignatius, my dear brothers and sisters, today we will answer three important questions. What was Israel's bondage in Egypt? What was Israel's bondage in Egypt? And second thing, how did God deliver his people? How did God deliver his people? And third thing, how does this teach us about salvation through Jesus Christ? Through Jesus Christ. So, my dear Ignatius, my dear brothers and sisters, by the end of this lesson, we should understand that sin is a cruel master and Jesus is our deliverer. And God invites every person to experience true freedom. True freedom. So, my dear Ignatius, my dear brothers and sisters, so we are going to learn something more in this lesson. So why does God says, let my people go? So nowadays, you know, God is asking us to let our sin, to sin go in our life. To sin go in our life. My dear Ignatius, my dear brothers and sisters, let's have a small story. Imagine a young eagle
that is accidentally fell into a chicken farm while still very small. Okay, the chickens accepted him and he grew up believing he was one of them. He scratched that ground. He ate like the chickens. He never tried to fly. One day, another eagle flew overhead. So the older eagle called, "You are not chicken. You were created to soar." So the young eagle replied, "No, I am just a chicken." After much encouragement, the young eagle spread his wings. At first, he was afraid. Then he caught the wind. Suddenly, he realized he had been living far below what he was created for. So, my dear Ignatius, my dear brothers and sisters, many people today are like that young eagle. They have become comfortable in spiritual slavery. Just come to remind us that we are created for freedom, not bondage. Not bondage. So let's read the scripture reading of this week. Acts chapter 7. Acts chapter 7 verse 30 to 36. Acts chapter 7 verse 30 to 36. And when 40 years had passed, an angel of the Lord appeared to him in a flame of fire in a bush in the wilderness of Mount Sinai. When Moses saw it, he marveled at the sight, and as he drew near to observe, the voice of the Lord came to him saying, "I am the God of your fathers, the God of Abraham, the God of Isaac, and the God of Jacob." And Moses trembled and dared not look. Then the Lord said to him, "Take your sandals off your feet, for the place where you stand is holy ground. I have surely seen the oppression of my people who are in Egypt. I have heard their groaning and have come down to deliver them. And now come, I will send you to Egypt." This Moses whom they rejected, saying, "Who made you the ruler and a judge?" is the one God sent to be the ruler and a deliverer by the hand of the angel who appeared to him in the bush. He brought them out after he had shown wonders and signs in the land of Egypt and in the Red Sea and in the wilderness 40 years. So, my dear brothers, my dear brothers and sisters. So, here it shows how the Israelites came to Egypt and were enslaved for 400 years. They went to Egypt to escape a famine and grew into a nation while in slavery. For 400 years, the Israelites had no law, no temple, and no freedom to worship God as they should. But they were still God's chosen people. So here, my dear greatest, my dear brothers and sisters, Stephen then references Moses, the great prophet who spoke to God as a friend, gave the Israelites their identifying law and led the people from slavery to the gate and the promised land. So they started as a murderer, and yet the God was still with him and his people. This is the most powerful defense of Jesus' role as Messiah, turned them to call to Moses. As God called Abraham in Mesopotamia and Haran, he called Moses in Midian. God did not limited by geography. So here God empowered Moses to lead his people out of Egypt at Mount Sinai, where God gave the Israelites the law. Stephen subtly
points out the Israelites that he that didn't reverse Moses. They rebelled against him. And again, God did not bound by place. He gave his people the law in the middle of the wilderness between Egypt and the promised land. At this point, the Stephen somewhat shifts the attention from the law to the temple. God didn't ask Moses to build a temple. He asked him to build a tabernacle or tent. This tabernacle and its successors served the Israelites into promised land throughout their campaign. Past the time of the judges and throughout their reigns of King Saul and King David. In fact, the tabernacle didn't even dwell in Jerusalem until David's reign. So my dear Ignatius, my dear brothers and sisters, here, if you see, for fuller understanding of today's lesson, we will also read Exodus chapter 3, where God speaks to Moses from the burning bush. If you read Exodus chapter 3, Moses is standing sheep. He sees a bush burning but not consumed. God calls Moses by name. God tells Moses he has seen the sufferings of Israel. God says, I have heard their cry. I know their sorrows. I have come down to deliver them. Deliver them. God then gave Moses the mission. Go to Pharaoh and tell him, let my people go. This chapter reveals God's compassionate heart. God is not distant. He sees, he hears, he remembers, and he delivers. So my dear Ignatius, my dear brothers and sisters, we need to remember that God is not distant from us. He is seeing us, he is hearing us, and he is remembering us, and he is delivering us. So my dear Ignatius, my dear brothers and sisters, let's jump into the lesson. So my dear Ignatius, my dear brothers and sisters, so he sees, so that's why God says, let my people go. When God speaks through Moses to Pharaoh, let my people go. So you, nowadays, we are his people. We are his people. You know, here God says that God is not distant. God is not distant at all. He is near to you. He is near to you. And he is seeing you. And he is hearing you. So my dear Ignatius, my dear brothers and sisters, let's jump into the lesson. So first thing, we are going to learn about the great burden of captivity. The great burden of captivity. So Israel had lived in Egypt for hundreds of years. So what began as a place of blessing eventually became a place of suffering. Because Pharaoh oppressed the Israel. The king Pharaoh of Egypt has oppressed the Israel. The Israelites multiplied greatly. So instead of celebrating them, Pharaoh feared them. Fear produced cruelty. They became slaves. They built cities. They worked without rest. Their lives become miserable. So my dear Ignatius, my dear brothers and sisters, so how, this hatred has spreaded, that hatred in the Egyptians or especially in the Pharaoh has spreaded like anything, and he ordered that baby boys to be killed. Israelites, baby boys to be killed. His hatred became so great that he commanded every Hebrew baby boy to be thrown
into the Nile River. Thrown into the Nile River. What a terrible picture of evil. What a terrible picture of evil. Yet God preserved Moses. Yet God preserved Moses. When people try to stop God's plan, God always has the final word. God always has the final word. So my dear ignorant, my dear brothers and sisters, sometimes we imagine that once God begins working, life immediately improves. So when God begins working, life will be immediately improves. But before Israel was delivered, Pharaoh increased their workload. This teaches us that opposition often increases before breakthrough. So, my dear ignorators, my dear brothers and sisters, so we need to be very, very careful. My dear ignorators, my dear brothers and sisters. So when you think you had, burdens in your life, remember that God is going to bless you. You need to be stay abide by His word. When you are in the word of God, then God is definitely going to bless you. So my dear ignorators, my dear brothers and sisters. So God is loving us. God is, seeing us with His eyes. So, my dear ignorators, my dear brothers and sisters, nowadays, sin works exactly the same way. John chapter 8, verse 34. Jesus answered them, "Most assuredly, I say to you, whoever commits sin is a slave of sin." Here, my dear ignorant, my dear brothers and sisters. Here, Jesus used the phrase translated as truly, truly, or very truly. This is from a doubled use of Aramaic word amen, used at the end of the statement, as many cultures do in prayer even today. It suggests a hope the words will be fulfilled or that they are true. Used at the beginning of the statement, it is a claim to absolute original first-hand knowledge. It is important to realize what Christ is saying here and what He is not saying. Earlier, Jesus claimed to be the one and only source of spiritual truth, and that those who accepted Him would be set free from the enslavement of sin. John chapter 7, verse 37 and 38. "He who believes in me, as the scriptures, he said, out of his heart will flow rivers of living water." So, my dear ignorators, my dear brothers and sisters. So, without question, Jesus is pointing out that sin is a mark of following darkness. Instead of His light. So, sin, by definition, means choosing earthly, worldly things over heavenly things. So, we need to remember and we need to self-examine once. Are we choosing over earthly things over heavenly things? So what Jesus is not saying is that all sin at all times should be interpreted to mean that the sinner has no relationship to Christ. The Greek of this phrase makes this nuance much easier to understand than any English translation.
So the exact phrasing used in is pas ho point ho hamarian dulos editias. Literally, this means everyone who keeps practicing sin is a slave of sin. In other words, Jesus is now speaking of a habitual, persistent sin. Those who are free in Christ may stumble into darkness, but they do not perpetually walk in it. So, my dear Ignatius, my dear brothers and sisters, so everyone has practiced sin, is a slave to sin. So, sin promises happiness. Instead, it produces chains. It promises freedoms. Instead, it produces guilt. It promises pleasure, but instead, it produces death. My dear Ignatius, my dear brothers and sisters, so that's why we see in Romans chapter 6, verse 23. Romans chapter 6, verse 23. For the wages of sin is death, but the gift of God is eternal life in Christ Jesus our Lord. So, my dear Ignatius, my dear brothers and sisters, here Paul sums up this section of this letter and the entire gospel in this one famous verse. He compares the two types of lives he has been describing. Those without Christ are slaves to sin. Their work of sinfulness earns a paycheck of death. In other words, they earn eternal death, eternal separation from God. No matter how good a person may think they are, their work can never be good enough. That's why it says in Isaiah chapter 64 verse 6. But we are all like an unclean thing, and all our righteousness are like filthy rags. We all fade.

as a leaf, and our iniquities like the wind have taken us. So my dear mates, my dear brothers and sisters, and ultimately they have only themselves to blame for sinning against God. They have to blame themselves. So there is another way. However, there is another way. However, Paul has described the possibility that we can become servants of righteousness by trusting in Christ. This is not something we can do on our own. So that's why if you see Romans chapter 3 verse 23, for all have sinned and fall short of glory of God. So that all have sinned and fall short of glory, God's glory. So no eternal life can only be given. It cannot be earned by human beings. So that's why, you know, if you see Ephesians chapter 2 verse 8, for by grace you have been saved through faith, and that not of yourselves. It is the gift of God, not of the works, lest anyone should boast. So my dear Ignatius, my dear brothers and sisters, so Paul describes eternal life as God's free gift in Christ Jesus our Lord. When we trust in Christ, God gives us credit for Christ's perfect, sinless life and accepts the payment of Christ's death for our sin. The result, eternal life with Him, sharing in His glory, is given to us as a gift. Paul seems to be asking, which life do you want? Which life do you want? So, my dear Ignatius, my dear brothers and sisters, we need to remember that Satan always advertises pleasure. Satan always advertises pleasure. He never advertises the consequences. He never advertises the consequences. So my dear Ignatius, my dear brothers and sisters, God is with us, and He is talking to us when we are doing wrong. The Holy Spirit is guiding us. Holy Spirit is guiding us. So my dear Ignatius, my dear brothers and sisters, we need to be self-examined. Imagine someone who begins gambling just for fun. Soon they lose money. Then peace, then trust, then relationships. What began as entertainment becomes slavery. This is exactly how sin works. Only Jesus can break those chains. Only Jesus can break those chains. So my dear Ignatius, my dear brothers and sisters, so God is loving us. So who can deliver us from the sin? Who can deliver us from the sin? So God has power to deliver. See, if you see, God did not ignore Israel's suffering. He acted. Immediately he acted. So when he saw the Israel people are suffering and Israel people are, when they are praying for God for help, he acted. We can see the 10 plagues. God displayed his authority through 10 mighty plagues. Each plague demonstrated that the gods of Egypt were powerless before the true God. The gods of Egypt were powerless before the true God. Water became blood. My dear Ignatius, water became blood. Darkness covered the land. Locusts destroyed the crops. And the firstborn died. No king could stop God. Remember, our God is the Almighty God, and He has all the power.

Pharaoh's army chased them. Humanly speaking, there was no escape. There was no escape. But, you know, God made a way where there seemed to be no way. Amen. Amen. So, my dear Ignatius, my dear brothers and sisters, the sea opened. Israel walked on dry ground. The Egyptians' army was destroyed. God's people were free. So, my dear Ignatius, my dear brothers and sisters, so here we need to learn. We need to understand this. The miracle points us to the Jesus. Just as Israel passed from slavery into freedom, believers pass from sin into new life through Christ. Paul compares Israel's crossings of the sea to baptism. 1 Corinthians chapter 10,

all our fathers were under the cloud, all passed through the sea, all were baptized into Moses in the cloud and in the sea. So here, Paul is showing similarities between the Israelites during their time in the wilderness and the Christians in Corinth. By extension, these comparisons are valid for Christians everywhere. He has written that all the Israelites were guided by the Lord in the pillar of cloud and all passed through the water and the Red Sea. Exodus chapter 13 verse 21, if you see in the Old Testament. And the Lord went before them by day in a pillar of cloud to lead the way, and by night in a pillar of fire by the light, by give them light, so as to go by day and night. So, my dear Ignatius, my dear brothers and sisters, the verse says those Israelites were baptized into Moses. Through this experience, it is unclear exactly what this means. So, my dear Ignatius, my dear brothers and sisters, water is involved

in the sense that they are passed through. Or were saved from the water of the Red Sea. So Maria Matters, my dear brothers and sisters, when we belong to Christ, our old master loses his authority over us. Our old master loses his authorities. So, my dear Matters, my dear brothers and sisters, finally, I would like to say something and few things and I would like to conclude. So, the greatest deliverance is through the cross. So the Exodus was an amazing miracle. But an even greater miracle happened at Calvary. Jesus took our punishment upon himself. So Romans 5 tells us, Christ died for sinners. We deserved judgment. Jesus received it on our place. We need to remember that Jesus paid the debt. Imagine owing millions of dollars. You have no way to repay it. Then someone walks in and pays every penny. Your debt is completely cancelled. This is what Jesus did. Our debt could never be paid by good works. Only the blood of Christ could pay it. So my dear readers, my dear brothers and sisters, that's why 1 John chapter 2 verse 2 tells us, Jesus is the sacrifice of all sin. The cross is where justice and mercy meet. Because Jesus died, we can live. Because Jesus rose, we have hope. So, my dear readers, my dear brothers and sisters, so, we as a Christians and we as a brothers and sisters in Christ, what we need to do? How should we respond? How should we respond? Here, God provides salvation. God provides the salvation. But every person must respond. Every person must respond. Believe. Believe Jesus is the Son of God. Believe he died. Believe he rose again. Faith in trusting Christ completely. And repent. Repentance means changing direction. We turn away from sin. We turn towards God. And confess Christ. We openly acknowledge Jesus as the Lord. Our faith should never remain hidden. Be baptized. The New Testament teaches baptism as the obedient response of faith. It symbolizes dying to sin and rising to new life in Christ. Just as Israel passed through the sea, believers publicly identify with Jesus through baptism. So continue walking with Christ. So freedom is not merely escaping sin. It is living every day under the Lordship of Jesus. So my dear Ignatius, my dear brothers and sisters, finally I would like to say and conclude, God sees your struggles. God sees your struggles. Perhaps you feel forgotten. God sees you just as he saw Israel. He knows your tears. He hears your prayers. He heeds your prayers. And no bondage is too strong for God. Whether it is addiction, fear, anger, resentment, or discouragement, God's power is greater. God's power is greater. My dear brother and my dear sisters, trust God's time. Israel waited many years. God's delay was not God's denial. He worked at the perfect time. Don't return to Egypt. After leaving Egypt, Israel often wanted to go back. Christians must never turn to the old life of sin. Freedom is to

righteous. Help others to find freedom. These are the people around us who are still in spiritual bondage. Share the hope of Christ with them. Invite them to know the Savior who sets people free. So, my dear Ignatius, my dear brothers and sisters, finally, I would like to say, the story of Moses is not simply ancient story. It is a point, it points us to Jesus Christ. Israel was enslaved. God delivered them. Humanity is enslaved by sin. Jesus delivered us all, delivers us all who come to him. So God still says today, let my people go. He desires every person to experience forgiveness, peace, hope, and eternal life. If you have never trusted Jesus, today is the day. If you are already a believer, walk in freedom, walk in the freedom Christ has given you. So that's why Galatians chapter 5 verse 1 reminds us, it is for freedom that Christ has set us free. Let us never return to the chains from he has rescued us. May God bless you richly as you walk daily in his freedom. So thank you so much, my dear Ignatius, and thank you so much for joining us on Ignite Radio broadcast. So until next time, keep your faith strong, keep your hope alive, and keep your heart on fire for Jesus Christ. Amen.

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Hello, my dear Peter's, my dear brothers and sisters. Thank you so much for your love and for your encouragement. We have implemented, we have completed all the programs, and really appreciate all your love. So we come to end of this week, and we thank everyone. Thank you, Brother David. Brother David has mentioned, God bless you, Jack Williams, good programs, Ignite Radio India Broadcasting. Thank you so much, Brother David. I really appreciate that. And I would like to thank, shout out to Sister TL. Sister TL has mentioned, good morning, Brother Jack from Seattle, US. Thank you so much, dear Sister TL, and I really appreciate that. And so, my dear Ignitas, my dear brothers and sisters, please continue to pray for Ignite India, and please continue to pray for Southside Hyderabad Church of Christ, as we are growing day by day, and we request your prayers, and may God bless each one of you, and thank you, and really appreciate all your love. So, my dear Ignitas, my dear brothers and sisters, and I would like to thank all the brothers and

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Well, good morning, good afternoon, and good evening to all of you Igniters. Regardless of wherever you are around the world, we're blessed, Igniters, that each one of you has stayed connected here to Ignite Radio. Thunderkirk reporting live here from our studio, and hope all of you are doing very, very well. And amen to that. Amen to that. Boy, oh boy. I hope, Igniters, that a number of you enjoyed our good friend, good brother Jack Williams, all the way over from the beautiful city of Hyderabad, Igniters, South Hyderabad Church there. And man, oh man, I'm excited as can be. I'm gonna tell you, Igniters, brother Jack doing a great job there in India. And as he says, yes, please continue to pray for our brethren that's there as Ignite India continues to be able to grow, Igniters. And I can tell you this is a wonderful, wonderful outreach in order to strengthen the flock and to save lives. Amen. Not just save lives, save souls. And that's what we're here to do. And amen to that. Amen to that. Well, time check, Igniters. It's 8:44 a.m. Here in on the West Coast here. 11:44 a.m. for all of those that are on the East Coast, Igniters. For all of those that are in the coastal areas of Africa and Europe, Igniters, it is 3:44 p.m. there on the West, on the European coastal areas of Africa and Europe. United Kingdom, Western Europe, and Africa. Good to have all of you here with us. It's now 8:45. It is 4:45 in the afternoon there. So good afternoon to you. Hope all of you are doing well. If you're in the KSA region, Igniters, it is 7:45 there. And amen to that. It's 9:15 for all of our brethren that are in South Asia slash India there. And so good to have all of you here with us. And of course, if all of those that are listening in the Asian Pacific region, Igniters, yeah, it's 11:45 p.m. And we're glad to have all of you as well. Amen to that. Amen to that. Hey, let's give a special shout out to all of our listeners listening in the USA, Igniters. Happy 4th of July, Igniters. It is Independence Day in the US. And so just want to say is a happy 4th and greetings to all of you. And hope all of you will remain safe this long weekend. For several of you, it started yesterday. For some of you, it will actually be on Monday. Regardless, we're glad to have each one of you here with us here on Ignite Radio. Year 250 for the US. So nice little milestone. And so shout out to all of you from there, including our wonderful sister Igniters hailing from Seattle, Washington. I know there'll be a lot of fireworks in Seattle over at the Space Needle. So big shout out goes to Sister TL from Seattle, Washington there. And so good morning, good morning, good morning to you. Sister TL sent over three hearts and said, Magandu Bumaga, Brother Kirk. Yes, good morning to you too, sis. And hope that you are doing very, very well. And glad to see that you're with us here on Ignite Radio. And amen to that. Amen to that. Good to be able to have you here on the program. Igniters, also like to give a shout out with us here, Igniters, hailing all the way over from the beautiful city of Hyderabad, Igniters. Wandanamaloo goes to this wonderful sister. She is the one that anchored the ladies' lift class. Big shout out goes to none other than the sister Deepthi is with us here on Ignite Radio. So again, Wandanamaloo goes to you, Sister Deepthi. Glad to see that you are with us here on Ignite Radio. And good evening to you and your family. Hope all of you are doing well. Amen to that.
Also, Igniters, like to give a shout out to Daniel is with us here. Daniel Jutiki is with us here on Ignite Radio. And good morning, good afternoon, or good evening to you, Daniel. Glad to have you here with us on Ignite Radio. I see that you were listening to Brother Jack Williams' program. If you'd like to let me know whereabouts that you are from, that would be great. We'd love to hear where people are located around this world. So amen to that. But either good morning, good afternoon, or good evening to you, Daniel. And glad to have you here with us here on Ignite Radio. Amen to that. Let's give a special shout out to all the rest of those that are listening elsewhere, regardless of wherever you are around the world. Hey, we are blessed that each one of you has stayed connected here to Ignite Radio. All right, coming up here, Igniters, in about 11 minutes from now, Igniters, 11 minutes, we're going to get into our morning program here on Ignite Radio. We got a couple of brethren that we got lined up, and looking forward to that. We will kick it off, Igniters, with Soul Food, with none other than our good friend, good brother, Brother Iggins. And we look forward to that. And amen to that. Amen to that. So definitely looking forward to that. Hope all of you will stick around for that. So we will do two programs here in the morning, Igniters. And then in the afternoon, Igniters, we will have our two programs in the afternoon. We'll mix in a little bit of a cappella music here on Ignite Radio. And from there, we will then get into the evening, where we will broadcast 6 hours, Igniter, 6 hours of programming from the Asian region. We'll start off in the beautiful city of Hong Kong, and then after that, go to the Philippines, because it will be Lord's Day morning in about 10 hours or 9 hours from now. So we will kick off our Lord's Day programming from the Asian Pacific region, Hong Kong, and then the Philippines, and then Igniters, we will swing over to Hyderabad, Igniters, and to get situated with our good friend, good brother, Brother Jack Williams, and he will bring the Sunday sermon all the way over from the South Hyderabad COC, and we look forward to that. Amen to that. So we got some good programming going on here, Igniters, and hope all of you will stick around. Amen to that. Igniters, like to give a shout out, hailing all the way over from Ongol, India. Wandanamalu goes to our good friend, good brother. Brother David is with us here on Ignite Radio. So greetings to you, Brother David, and hope that you are doing quite well. As Brother David says, hi, my beloved Brother Thunderkirk. Good morning. Yes, good morning to you as well. Amen to that. Amen to that. Good to be able to have you here with us on the program. And I hope that you enjoyed the wonderful programming coming from Hyderabad. And amen to that. Amen to that. All right, let's go ahead, Igniters. We're going to get a few minutes of music in, Igniters, just a few minutes. We have Brother Iggins that's going to be coming up here on Ignite Radio, and then we will get connected with our good friend, Brother Albert. And so I saw Brother Albert enjoying the wonderful programming that was coming from India last night. And away we go. So Brother Iggins, Igniters, Soul Food from our New England studio. Quarterbacks are Ignite New England.
So there you go. And that's going to be coming up here in about 7 minutes as Brother David sent over a heart. Igniters, the theme song to Ignite Radio. If you haven't heard our new theme song, Igniters, I'm going to tell you, get used to it. You're going to hear a lot of this one, Igniters. Our theme song here on Ignite Radio. Turn the radio on, Igniters. That is our theme song, and you're going to probably hear a lot more of this one over the weeks to come. Definitely, that's for sure. Turn the radio on. This is Thunder Kirk reporting live here from our studio. Hope all of you are doing well.

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1: 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We're blessed each one of you has stayed connected here to Ignite Radio, and welcome to Soul Food with our good friend Brother Iggins here on Ignite Radio. And always a pleasure, Igniters, as we kick off this Ignite the Missions weekend. Again, shout out to all of you that are in the U.S. Happy 4th of July, happy 250th birthday, Igniters, to all of our brethren from the U.S., and good to have all of you here with us. Hope that you will enjoy the day with us, and amen to that. Be safe. That's all I can be able to say. Be safe this long weekend. But good to have each one of you here with us as we get ready to beam in our wonderful, wonderful programs here on Ignite Radio. So I'm excited, Igniters. Let's go ahead and get rocking and rolling here on Ignite Radio. And let's find out. Let's see here. We got Sister TL that's already sent over three hearts, and amen to that. So we're set and ready to go, Igniters. We hope all of you are set and ready to go. So let's go ahead, Igniters, and get rocking and rolling here on Ignite Radio, shall we? I think we shall. Igniters, welcome to the kickoff of our programming here on Ignite Radio. And the first up is going to be our good friend, good brother from our studio, Igniters, from our New England studio. Hey, it's Brother Iggins with us here. And amen to that. So let's go ahead and find out, Igniters, what Brother Iggins is up to today. Brother Iggins, we got two green lights. Please go right on ahead. We got you covered.
2: 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And my name is Brother Iggins from Bedosek Church of Christ in Malden, and we are very happy to be here to present this lecture to you. Today's lecture is about the second coming of Christ, the Messiah, and I hope that whatever going on in your life, you have a wonderful day or evening or night, and may the Lord continue to bless you and your family. And once again, it's a pleasure for me to be here at New England, Ignite New England, to present this Bible study to you today. Let's pray. Heavenly Father, thank you so much for your love, and thank you for your Holy Spirit. We come before you with humility to ask you for forgiveness, because we have sins against you, and we know we're not perfect. And that's why we come before you with humility to ask you for forgiveness. And we thank you for the sacrifice that you have made when you gave up your unique Son, Jesus Christ, to die on the cross for us. And because of that, today we have direct access to you to pray you, and we no longer have to offer animal sacrifices for our sin, and we can pray you and have a direct

connection with you through the blood of Jesus Christ. So we thank you. We thank you for our ministry. We thank you for our family. And we thank you for all the listeners of the Ignite New England. We hope that, you know, you reach out to them and you touch them in so many ways, because we know you are God Almighty and you have no limits, and you can do everything, because everything is possible for you, God. So thank you again for this wonderful day, and thank you for keeping us safe, and thank you for taking for your mercy and your grace. And we pray you in the name of your Son, Jesus Christ, who lives forever. Amen. Like we said today, the Bible study that, you know, we have in the lecture is about the second coming of Christ. And we're going to have a lecture. We're going to read for you Matthew chapter 24, verse 36 and 44. Matthew chapter 24, verse 36 and 44. That's the Bible study. That's where we're going to read today for our Bible study today. So let's read together Matthew chapter 24, verse 36 and 44. Matthew chapter 24, verse 36 and 44. Matthew chapter 24, verse 36 and 44. All right. No one knows, however, when that day and hour will come. Neither the angels in heaven, nor the Son, the Father alone knows. The coming of the Son of Man will be like what happened in the time of Noah. In the days before the flood, people ate and drank. Men and women married up to the very day Noah went into the boat. Yet they did not realize what was happening until the flood came and swept them all away. That is how it will be when the Son of Man comes. At that time, two men will be walking in a field. One will be taken away, the other one will be left behind. Two women will be at a milk winding mill. One will be taken away, the other will be left behind. Be on your guard, then, because you do not know what day your Lord will come. Verse 43, if the owner of a house knew the time when the thief would come, you can be sure that he will stay awake and not let the thief break into the house. So then you also must always be ready, because the Son of Man will come at an hour when you are not expecting him. Matthew chapter 24, verse 36 to 44. So today, about, you know, the Bible study, the second coming of the Messiah of Christ, I want to emphasize in your readiness and faithfulness and hope that you and I as Christians, that we must have in order to wait for that day to come. And church, throughout history, God has made promises, and every promise he has made, he has kept, because he's God. He's not like you and I. We cannot keep our promises, but God cannot lie. And like I always say in the book of Numbers chapter 23, when he says something, he will do it. So every promise he has made, he has kept. Jesus came once, just as the prophet said he would. He lived among us, suffered, died, and rose again. And this is facts.

0: But this time, it will be different. When he came the first time, he came as a savior. He came as a father, as a savior, as a son of man, as a son of God, and also a son of man, the son of David. And he came, you know, to die and to sacrifice himself on the cross. He did not have a choice. I remember in the Garden of Gethsemane when Jesus prayed his Father to say, not my will, but yours, if you can, you know, take away that cup from me. So it was a painful and degrading sacrifice, you know, at that time when you hung someone in the cross. And Jesus, according to the Bible, did not do anything to get this kind of, you know, sacrifice and this kind of, you know, punishment. But he wanted it all the way, you know, because that was the only way God will reconcile his people with him. So he did come and sacrifice his life for the remission of our sins. He died on the cross and rose and went back to his Father. And the Bible says, according to the book of 1 and 2 John, now he's sitting right at his Father's side and he's advocating for us. So each time we did something wrong, Jesus, you know, reminds his Father that, you know, his sacrifice was not in vain, and that's the main reason he came on earth, to die for the remissions of our sins. And this is what we read in the book of 1 John chapter 2. He said, I'm writing this to you, my children, so that you will not sin. But if anyone does sin, we have someone who pleads with the Father on our behalf, Jesus Christ, the righteous one. And Christ himself is the means by which our sins are forgiven, and not our sins only, but also the sins of everyone. So the blood of Christ, and because of this sacrifice, not only my sins are forgiven, but the sins of everyone. And he said, I'm writing this to you, my children, so that you will not sin. But if anyone does sin, we have an advocate, someone who's pleading with the Father on our behalf. What a wonderful thing to know, that we don't have to pay nothing but the blood of Jesus Christ, the sacrifice that is made. And then now he's advocating for us each time, you know, we committed sins. But I have to admit, my fellow brothers and sisters, you know, the second coming of Jesus Christ will not be the same as the first time. He came as a savior, as a redeemer on earth to save humanity. He died on the cross for us. But the Bible is clear about, you know, the second coming. It's not going to come as a baby in a manger, not quietly, but in power and truth and glory he will come. In the book of Revelation chapter 1 verse 7, if you want to read it with me, and if you want to give me a time to read it, seek that passage in the Bible, I can read it for you. In the book of Revelation chapter 1 verse 7, the Bible says that, you know, this time he will come and everyone will see him. He will come in glory. He will come in truth and in power. It won't be a secret, but he will come. And in the book of Revelation chapter 1, it says, look, he's coming on the clouds. Everyone will see him, including those who pierce him. All peoples on earth will mourn over him. So shall it be. Look, he's coming on the clouds, the Bible says. Everyone will see him, so it won't be a secret, the second coming of Jesus Christ. Everyone will see him, so he's not going to come like the first time, like a baby, quietly. But he will come in power and truth and in glory. So bless those. We will be ready at that time when Jesus come back again a second time. So, my fellow brothers and sisters, it's not about when Jesus will come. It's not about whether he will come or not. It's about, you know, will you be ready when he comes? The promise of his return, Jesus himself said, I will come again and receive you to myself. John chapter 14, verse 3. This is Jesus said that himself when he was on earth. I will come again and receive you to myself. The second coming is not a metaphor. It's not a symbolic language meant to comfort weak minds. So Jesus will come again. It's not a metaphor. It's not a symbolic language meant to comfort, you know, weak minds. It is a promise Jesus made, and that's a promise that he will keep. When Jesus ascending, the angel says, that if you read the book of Acts, chapter 1, verse 11, the same Jesus will come back in the same way or same manner that you have seen him go. As the disciple kept, you know, looking at above and then see Jesus ascending back to heaven, the angel, they heard the voice of the angel who said to them that, you know, the same Jesus you see today ascending back to heaven will come the same way you see him going back to heaven. So it is a promise. There is no doubt about that. It's not, you know, whether Jesus will come. It's whether you're going to be ready when he comes. Because God never lies. He always keeps his promise. The Messiah who left his return, he will be returned back on earth. No one knows the day, but everyone must be ready. So first of all, I want you to understand that it's a promise. It is a promise Jesus made to us. And that promise will be kept. The same way the prophet, you know, when they predicted Jesus, the Messiah, will come as the Son of God, you know, to die for humanity, and that took place. The same promise now again about his second coming will come again. And there is no doubt. If you read the book of Acts chapter 1, the book of Acts chapter 1 verse 11, it's a promise that God made. And Jesus himself said he will come back again. No one knows the day, but everyone must be ready. I know a lot of people, like, you know, are digging or every day, you know, trying to tell you that, you know, find a time and a day and a moment, you know, a month and a year when Jesus will come again, but no one knows. He said that himself, only the Father knows when he will come. If you read Matthew chapter 24, verse 36 and 44, he said, no one knows but the Father. And to be honest with you, it's not a matter of who knows. Why you want to know? The main point here is not about to know when he's coming. The main point is about, you know, where will you be ready when he comes? Jesus tells us plainly about that day or hour no one knows, Matthew chapter 24, verse 36. So why does scripture speak about his return so often? Not so we can predict it, but so we can prepare for it. So talking about the second coming of Jesus Christ is not like, you know, something we just predicting or we just want to talk about it. It's a constant reminder to let all Christians, people who are saved and those who have not been saved yet or who have been baptized, that, you know, you need to be ready for that day. This is a day that we need to be ready for it. We need to prepare our minds and our spirit, our body for it, because it's not a matter of when. The second coming of Christ is not a metaphor. It's not a symbolic thing. It's not a fable thing. It will happen. The problem is not that people don't know when he's coming. The problem is many are living as if he's not coming at all. So the problem is not like, you know, it's many are living as is not coming at all. If you read, if you go back in Matthew chapter 24, verse 36 and 44, you can read it yourself. You know, it said the same thing that happened at the time of Noah when people married their children and eat and drank, and then they were having parties and good time, and then never pay attention to what Noah was saying, and they were considering Noah as a foolish man who did not know what he was talking, or as a drunker. He has no idea what he's telling. They ignore his message, and then it's the same thing that happened today. Today, people focus on a day-to-day reality things. You know what I mean? People are focusing and the social media and watching television and eat and drink, go to work, take care of the children and job and pick up the kids to school and stuff like that. And But they're not thinking about the second coming of Christ. It's the same as the time of Noah. But we are not here to scare you. We are not here to make you lose your sleep overnight, because the second coming of Christ is not a matter of, you know, when it's come or whether it will come or what the Bible says and where we can find it in the Bible. The thing is about the second coming of Christ is not about that. It's about, you know, are you ready when he comes? Will you be ready when he knocks on your door? And my fellow brothers and sisters, you must be ready. This is not a joke. It will be one opportunity that you cannot miss. There won't be a second chance. There won't be a third chance when Jesus comes back again. It's either you save or you're not saved. So this is not something that, you know, you can, if you miss it. It's not a train. It's not a train or a bus, you know, if you miss at a bus stop and then you can wait for the next bus. It's not a class that you fail and then you said, I can repeat it next year, even though I lose the money, but that's okay. I can repeat the class again. The second coming of Christ is not, you know, something that, you know, if you miss, you can say, okay, I'm going to wait for a second time. There won't be a second chance. It's either you save or you're not. It's either you're ready or you're not. And if there is a time for you to be ready, it's today, not tomorrow. It's at this moment, at this minute, as you're listening to this sermon, it's today, it's not tomorrow. Tomorrow is not yours. The Apostle James says, you know, tomorrow is not yours. You don't know what's going to happen tonight. You're going to not know what's going to happen tomorrow morning. You don't know what's going to happen, you know, later on today. Only God knows. And that's why you must be ready, because there won't be a second chance. The second coming of Christ also will bring justice on earth. For the faithful, his return is hope for us. For the unrepentant, you know, it is accountability. For those who are Christian and who already got baptized and saved, this is a hope that we have. This is a hope that we have. And then we thank God every day for that, for the sacrifice that, you know, of his beloved son, that, you know, he died on the cross, you know, for the remission of our sins. And then for us as Christian, you know, this is a hope that we have. And we have to keep up the faith. because we know that's the only hope that we have. One day we will be with him forever. But if you're not a Christian yet, if you haven't got baptized yet, I'm encouraging you, you know, to seek for a church of Christ and to get baptized. Because there will be accountability. And when you read what the Apostle Paul said in the book of 2 Corinthians chapter 5, verse 10, he said, all of us will appear before the judgment of God. And the Apostle Paul in the book of 1 Corinthians, he said, you know, if, you know, this is only in this life that, you know, we have all hope, our gospel is in vain. We will be the boss, you know, miserable people on earth, if that's the only hope we have. And in 1 Corinthians chapter 15, Paul talk about, you know, the hope that we have. It's real. If there is no resurrection, if the Christ is not going to come back again, you know, we will be the most miserable people on earth because we sacrifice everything to follow him. So if there is no hope, if there is no second of Christ, we are wasting our time in church. The Apostle Paul made it clear. So for us as Christians, we have hope. The second coming of Christ, you know, give us comfort that our suffering will not last forever. For those who listen to this sermon, this lecture, and then still question what to do, and who claim that there is no God, or who do not believe in God, you will be held accountable. The Messiah will not only comfort, he will judge every injustice ignored, every truth denied, every evil hiding. Nothing escapes his eyes. This is not fear mongering, this is truth telling. The Messiah will not only comfort, but he also will judge. Every injustice in this earth, he will judge. Every truth denied, he will judge. Every evil that took place in this earth, he will judge. Nothing escape is his eyes. This is not fear mongering. This is truth telling. I'm not telling you that, you know, for you to have fear. I have no fear. But I am telling you this because I want you to be ready. I want you to keep that hope alive. I want you to stay, to have that unwavering faith in God and Jesus Christ. Because whatever he had to do to redeem you, he's already done it. He's done it, you know, more than 2,000 years ago. Now it's your turn to open your heart and to welcome him if you want to save. So what does readiness look like? Readiness is not panic. Readiness is faithful living. Loving God sincerely. Loving others, you know, sacrificially. Turn away from sin daily. That's what readiness is about. Every day. Living a life of faithfulness. Love your neighbor. Love people. Love with all your heart with no hypocrisy. Loving others. to the point that you are willing to sacrifice yourself for them. Turn away from sin. Living with eternity, my. Every day you wake up in the morning and before you go to bed, always think about it, you know, that day will come. Every question yourself, you know, have a self-reflection about yourself when you wake up in the morning before you go to bed. Am I ready? If Jesus knocks on my door today, am I ready? If the Lord comes today, am I ready? The Bible talks about, you know, in the first, in Matthew chapter 25. In Matthew chapter 25, the Bible talk about, you know, the five foolish women. At the time, the kingdom of heaven will be like this. Once there were 10 young women who took their oil lamps and went out to meet the bridegroom. Five of them were foolish, and the other five were wise. The foolish ones took the lamp, but did not take any extra oil with them, while the wise one took containers full of oil for the lamps. The bridegroom was late and coming, so the women began to nod and fall asleep. It was already midnight when the cry rang out, "He is the bridegroom. Come and meet him." The 10 women woke up and trimmed their lamps. When the foolish one said to the wise one, "Let us have some of your oil because our lamps are going out," they replied, "No, indeed." The wise one answered, "There's not enough for you and for us. Go to the shop and buy some for yourself." So the foolish women went off to buy some oil, and while they were gone, the bridegroom arrived. The five who were ready went in with him to the wedding feast, and the door was closed. That's what I'm talking about. There won't be a second chance. If you fall asleep, if you become too distracted, if you're not paying attention to what's going on in this world, and that's exactly what the devil wants you to do. The devil wants you to fall asleep. The devil wants you to fall asleep. The devil wants you to be distracted. The devil wants you to give up faith, to give up hope. The devil is creating all kinds of things, you know, to get you off guard and all, to get you distracted. Like the five foolish women who fell asleep. We did not, you know what I mean, put oil in the lamps. When the bridegroom came in, they were not ready. They were not ready. It will be sad for you to spend all this time, you know, preaching the word of God. You go to multiple trips, you know, and missionary trip, and then you converted a lot of people. You brought a lot of people to Christ. And for Christ to say, you know, "I never knew you." As he said in Matthew chapter 7, verse 21, those who say, "Lord, Lord, Lord, Lord," will not enter in the kingdom of God, but those who do my will enter into the kingdom of God. So it's not about, you know, how long you've been a Christian. It's not about, you know, how long, you know, you've been in church. It's a matter of readiness. It's a matter of keeping the faith alive, unwavering faith. It's a matter of keeping the hope. It's a matter to stay focused and alert to know that that day will come, the second coming of Christ. Whether you are ready or not, that day will come. Will you be ready? Will you be ready? And you will know if you were ready. If you live in a life of faithfulness, if you love your neighbor, you love your brothers and sisters, you confess your sins to Christ and confess that Jesus Christ is the Son of God, you're baptized, If you turn away from sin daily, you love your neighbor, you love others sacrificially, you will know your way ready. Because being a Christian, you know, it's not like, you know, same thing when you have to go to college. You have to make sure you check all the boxes and the requirements, you know, before you get admitted there. It's the same thing being a Christian. There is a checkbox. You need to check yourself. The Bible is clear what you needed to do and what you need to do to be saved. It's not magic. It's not taboo. It's not something that you cannot see, you cannot read. The path, you know, for salvation is clear. You must to confess that Jesus Christ is the Son of God. You must baptize and accept him, receive him as your Savior to be saved. Because what he had to do, he's already done it. Now the burden is on you to follow through, to be ready. And as I'm preaching to you tonight and today, I know how difficult it might be. But the battle is not up to you, it's up to God. Do what you have to do. But don't fall asleep and be ready and keeping the faith alive, keeping the hope alive. That's what you need to do. So blessed is the servant whom the master finds doing his job when he comes. You don't have to be perfect, but faithful, because no one is perfect. We're all sinners. That's why Jesus came and died for us. Blessed is the servant whom the master finds doing his job when he comes. And then lastly, my brothers and sisters, for those who belong to Christ, the second coming is not terror. It's not a judgment day for us. It will be a day of deliverance. It will be a day for us, you know, to rejoice ourselves in the Lord. It will be a day of restoration. In the book of Revelation, chapter 7, it said, no more sickness. There won't be no more injustice. There won't be no more death, no more tears. The Messiah comes to make all things new. What a day that will be for us who are Christian and who've been saved and who are saved. It will not be a day of terror for us, but it will be a day of restoration. It will be a day for us to look forward to, because our sorrow will be over. Our sickness will be over. The injustice that we see going on in this world right now, the war between, you know, races will be over. There won't be no more death, no more tears, no more injustice, no more sickness, but it will be a day of rejoicing in the Lord. My fellow brothers and sisters, the question is not if Jesus is come back. The question is, how will he find us when he does? Let me repeat again, my fellow brothers and sisters, the question is not if Jesus is coming back. The question is, how will he find us when he does? If he finds us, you know, sleeping like the five foolish women, if we find us, you know, distracted like a lot of people in this world, if he finds us, you know, unfaithful, let us be a people who live ready, not afraid of his return, but longing for it. Longing for it. As the book of Revelation, chapter 22, verse 20 said, amen. Come, Lord Jesus. I want you to say that with me. Amen. Come, Lord Jesus. Revelation, chapter 22, verse 20. If you want, You know, you can get yourself ready. If you are listening to this message today, this is your call to be ready. If you are listening to this lecture today, this is the moment to be ready. I know what's going on through your mind. I know what are you thinking. I have plenty of time. I am too young to commit myself to Christ, to serve the Lord. I'm not ready yet. Believe me, you will never be ready. You will be saved through the blood of Christ when you obey the word of God. If you listen to this gospel today and then you accept Christ by receiving baptism, as Peter said in the book of Acts chapter 2 verse 38, that will be the way, you know, to wipe away your sins and forgive your and receive forgiveness in Jesus Christ. It's not too late. If there is a time, it's today. I know what you're thinking. I am too old. I am too far lost to turn myself to Jesus Christ, to the Lord. I am too far lost. I am a sinner. I did so many bad things. But Jesus can wipe away your sins. The blood of Christ, you know, can wash away your sins. The Bible says in the 2 Corinthians, chapter 5, verse 17, it said everything is new when you become a Christian. When you become a Christian. 2 Corinthians, chapter 5. Verse 17, he said, anyone who is joined to Christ is a new being. The old is gone, the new has come. Let me repeat it again. 2 Corinthians chapter 5, verse 17. Anyone who is joined to Christ is a new being. The old thing is gone, the new has come. So when you're accepting Jesus Christ in your life, the old things are gone. You become a new you. You become a new creature, the Bible says. So no one is too far lost. Jesus is calling you today. If you're listening to this sermon, do not. Do not turn away from it. Surrender yourself to Christ. Get baptized and confess that Jesus Christ is the Son of God, according to Acts 2, chapter 38. And then you will receive salvation. My fellow brothers and sisters, Jesus will come again. The Messiah will come again. Yeshua will come again. And when he comes, how he will find you? Will he find you ready? Will he find you asleep? As the five foolish women in Matthew chapter 25. And I know there are so many distractions and so many things going on in this world today. Families are tearing apart. The war on immigrants. The war between, you know, races. So many things happening in this world today. But do not fall asleep. Do not get distracted. The second coming of Jesus Christ is not. It's not a lie. It's a reality. In Matthew chapter 24, verse 36 to 44, he says exactly what happened at the time of Noah will happen again. And it's not a matter of when. Jesus, the second coming of Christ, will happen again. Bless those that the Lord will find ready that day. So for us, it will not be a terror day, but it will be a day of hope, a day of deliverance. And I want that day to be a day of deliverance for you, a day of rejoicing for you, a day to look forward to. So every single day that you wake up in the morning and before you go to bed, ask yourself, am I ready if Jesus comes today? You don't have to be perfect, but keep the faith alive, unwavering faith. Keep the hope alive. Love people. Love Christ. Do what is right. Pray often. Meditate. Read your Bible. The same way, you know, the disciple asked Jesus, you know, we need more faith. And today is the same for us. Based on what's going on in this world today, and I think all of us need more faith to keep on. And we can only get it through prayers, meditation, and reading our Bible. May the Lord bless you. May the Lord bless Ignite listeners. May the Lord bless Ignite New England Radio members. May the Lord bless you all, and thank you for listening. Remember, you can always get baptized if you want to be saved by confessing Jesus Christ is the Son of God. Amen. Thank you for listening to us. Stay safe and be blessed. Amen.
1: Well, Igniters, that was a very, very deep, wonderful study by none other than our good friend, Brother Iggins, here on Ignite Radio. And boy, oh boy, I'm going to say, Igniters, I hope that we took that to heart. Really hope that we took that one to heart. If you are not part of the household of faith, I'm just going to ask you, why not tonight? You know, it's not a question if, it's a question of when. And amen to that. Amen to that. What do we got here? Let's see here. Sister TL, two hearts, third heart, an amen to that. Two more for five, three more for eight, one more for nine, one more for 10. It says, thanks, Brother Iggins, and amen. I thought that was a really nice one. Two hearts for myself, an amen, a third heart, a fourth heart, along with an amen. So, yeah, that's how we're kicking off Igniters this Saturday, Ignite the Mission. That's how we're bringing some of our own fireworks. Amen. Wow. Hey, don't touch that dial, Igniters, at all, because we got a lot more coming up here on Ignite Radio. That's going to be for sure. Coming up here in about 40 minutes, Igniters, 40 minutes, we're going to continue on, Igniters, and yeah, we're definitely continuing on. In God we trust, Igniters. Yeah, in God we trust with Brother Bill. So, whatever you do, don't be touching that dial at all. So we will go ahead and to check out our good friend, Brother Bill, at the very warm Kentucky, here on Ignite Radio. Let's get some good a cappella music going, Igniters. Don't touch that dial. Thunderkirk reporting. Hope all of you are doing well. Here's the song, The Wonderful Grace of Jesus, here on Ignite Radio.

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0: This is Brother Paul from the Book Divine, inviting you to tune in for the Brotherhood Brief right here on Ignite Radio. 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
1: Good morning, Church. This is John from the Surrey Church of Christ in Vancouver, BC. Today I want to talk about the books of the Bible, how we got them, and their legitimacy. How do we know that we can trust these scriptures as true sayings? First, the Old Testament. The Old Testament books have been used by Israel for a very, very long time. Ever since they were written down, the Israelites, the Jewish people, have used them in their teachings. And their teachings are really based on these writings. These scriptures have been passed down from generation to generation. And in addition to the fact that Jesus and his disciples often quoted from the Old Testament scriptures, we can trust that these books are legitimate and truly inspired by God. As for the New Testament, typically what Christians have done historically is consider several factors. First factor is whether this writing was written by an apostle or someone close to an apostle. And this would grant it legitimacy because these people lived during the time Jesus was here on earth. And so their accounts and their witness would be the most accurate. Another thing that Christians looked for in these texts is whether they were consistent with the teachings of Jesus. And if they were, then that's a good sign. And another thing that they looked for is whether churches all around used these texts or not. There are other factors as well, such as that the writings in the New Testament books often are internally anonymous, meaning that if you took away the headings of these books, such as the Gospel of Mark or the Gospel of Matthew, then it would be quite difficult to figure out who the writer is. And so the point is that the authors don't try very hard to prove that that they are the author of these texts, whereas a lot of forgeries often try really hard to prove that an apostle or someone close to an apostle actually wrote the text. And so in addition to these evidences, there are many other ways that Christians have assessed the legitimacy of these books, but these are just some of those. And so when you read the Bible, remember that you're not hearing a myth or a man-made invention. You're hearing a story that God has protected for thousands of years, and he's worked his ways to make sure that these books have come into our hands today. And so it is trustworthy, and it is also life-changing.

The soldiers stripped Jesus and put a scarlet robe on him. They wove a crown of thorns and set it on his head. They mocked him. They spit on him. They took a staff and struck him on the head again and again. After they had mocked him, they led him away to crucify him. He was despised and rejected by men, a man of sorrows and acquainted with grief. Surely he has borne our griefs and carried our sorrows. He was wounded for our transgressions. He was crushed for our iniquities. And with his stripes we are

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1: Everybody, good morning, good afternoon, and good evening to all of you Igniters. Thunderkirk reporting live here from our studio. Hope all of you are doing well. Happy Independence Day, 4th of July to all of our brethren in the U.S. Hope all of you are doing very, very well today. And welcome, welcome, welcome, Igniters, to In God We Trust, and with our good friend, Brother Bill. Yes, Igniters, why not? It is the 4th of July. In God we trust, it would probably, as somebody might say, it would just feel weird not actually having Brother Bill Dayton here on Ignite Radio with his program called In God We Trust. Why not? It is printed on all of the U.S. money, In God We Trust, although there might be a debate that do they really trust God? But as Christians, we know one thing. We trust God. And that's the key important thing in regards for that. So amen to that, Igniters. Amen to that. So welcome, everybody. Hope all of you are doing very, very well today. And we got our good friend, Brother Bill, lined up already. Sister TL has sent over a couple of hearts. And so without further ado, let's flip this microphone over to our good friend, Brother Bill, and let's see what Brother Bill is up to today. Brother Bill, the mic is now yours. Please go right on ahead. We got you.

Greetings, Igniters. Bill Dayton coming to you from Bowling Green, Kentucky, where it is very, very hot. We are in a heat warning here. Supposed to be close to 115 degrees by Thursday with the heat index. So we're kind of staying indoors today, but we're thankful to be part of Ignite Radio Broadcasting. Thank you for Brother Kirk and for the elders at Siri, and especially for all you Igniters all over the world who have the opportunity every day, 24 hours a day, 365 days a year, to be able to listen to God's Word wherever you may be. We are studying the book of Jude. Jude is not a book that I've really put a lot of study into over the years. A lot of these one-chapter books, sometimes we overlook. And it's fortunate that we do that, because there is so much in there for us to learn and to grow from and to apply to our lives. If you remember last time we were looking at the book of Jude, we talked about guardrails, you know, how important guardrails are. They're used to keep us from pretty bad accidents. You know, when you're driving down the road, perhaps it's a windy road or a narrow road, and you see these guardrails, they're there to protect you from having any kind of a huge problem. Well, in our spiritual life, that kind of looks like Jude. He is placing guardrails for us, especially dealing with our faith. In verse 21, as we looked at before, Jude, verse 21, I almost said chapter 1, but it is chapter 1, that's all it is. Keep yourselves in the love of God, looking for the mercy of our Lord Jesus Christ unto eternal life. Jude doesn't want us or the readers to experience any kind of spiritual disaster. And he doesn't want that for us as well. So as we open up the book of Jude, and of course that's the first or the last book before the book of Revelation, we're going to kind of remind ourselves of some things we looked at and then finish off this book today. He proclaims in the first three verses, he proclaims to be a servant of Jesus Christ and a brother to James. And it probably means, it does mean, that he would be the brother of James that we read about in Acts 15, who was over the Council of Jerusalem, if you remember, one of the spiritual pillars in the church. And he's James, of course, was the brother of Jesus. Well, then Jude is also the brother of Jesus. And in Matthew 13, 55, we saw four named brothers of Jesus, James, Joseph, Simon, and Judas. And so that helps us to understand who we're looking at here. You know, they're called or loved by God, and they're kept for Jesus. And that's going to continue on through this book. But he tells us in the book, in verse 3, Beloved, while I was very diligent to write to you concerning our common salvation, I found it necessary to write to you exhorting you to contend earnestly for the faith which was once and all delivered to the saints. You know, he had a plan. Jude had a plan, like any New Testament writer would, about the common salvation. And it sounds like he had plans to write somewhat of an encouraging letter about that salvation, but he couldn't do it. He is compelled to write to these brothers and sisters to contend for the faith that was once delivered to the saints. Why? Well, the problem was in verse 4. Certain men crept in unnoticed who long ago were marked out for this condemnation, ungodly men who turned the grace of our God into lewdness and deny the only Lord, our Lord Jesus Christ. So, you know, there's a change of plans here. Why would he do that? Again, certain people have crept in to their assemblies. They're ungodly people. They pervert the grace of our God. And they're doing it. You know, they're saying that the grace of God basically allows us to live any way we want to. And that's really the way of the world, is it not, Igniters?
You know, we're not just talking about sexual immorality here. It refers to worldly and fleshly behaviors, a lack of self-restraint. And again, we see that all the time in our culture today. They're denying Jesus as our master and Lord. And I don't think they're coming into the assemblies doing that. I believe their actions were denying Jesus. So when you think about that, you know, Jesus is our Lord. He is the one who controls our lives. He controls how we act, whether it be in our relationships, in the work field today, in our homes, and especially in the church. So we're denying the lordship of Christ and denying him as our master when we think we can live the way we want to live. And that's not a good thing. So the aspect of the problem is they crept in unnoticed. You know, these people didn't come in and proclaim themselves to be false, okay? They're not that obvious. But there's always the warning of people who think they're followers of Jesus who live their lives in this way. And Jude brings it out. He doesn't name names because, you know, I guess that wasn't for us to know. But as we see this over and over again. The Apostle Paul warned Timothy that in later days, people would depart from the faith and depend on false teachings. If you remember in 1 Timothy 4, 1 through 5. So it's a constant problem in the church. It always has been, and I'm afraid it always will be. You know, they look like sheep, right? But they're actually wolves. And so Jude changes his plan to write this letter to warn them about ungodly men. They seem like sheep, but they're not. So, you know, this is an eternal, internal problem, not an external problem. So, you know, when everyone thinks they're sheep, we're gonna have a problem. The solution is verse 3. Contend earnestly for the faith. The word contend, you know, tells us, hey, we're in a struggle, we're in a fight. It's necessary to struggle for the faith that once is once and for all been delivered. You know, and a lot of us, I'll be honest with you, a lot of us might not have the taste for that. And there might be various reasons why. Our culture pushes against it. Our faith and values belong, obviously, to us and to us alone. So who can really evaluate or pass judgment on them? So it's easy for us to think the same way. We'll all just have our own beliefs, and it really doesn't matter what we believe. We'll all just do our own thing, right? And that's the way it's going to be. But Jude says, no way. Put on the brakes. You know, look at the guardrails here. We've got to earnestly fight for the faith that's been given. So that's something that we need to truly think about when we're dealing with this situation. So we have come to the point where we're looking at verses 8 through 13. I think we might have looked at those last week, but that's the problem and we know the solution. So now Jude shows the problem even further. He digs deeper into it. Look at verse 8 in our text. Likewise, also these dreamers defile the flesh, reject authority, and speak evil of dignitaries, okay? In like manner, these people also, you know, these people are doing the same thing. You know, let's go back many years ago for those who were saved from Egypt but didn't believe. And because they didn't believe and they grumbled and complained, what happened to them? They were destroyed. These people are doing the same as the angels who didn't keep their proper place and were judged. They're doing the same as the people of Sodom and Gomorrah, leaving the clearly defined lines of sexuality and plunging themselves into sexual sins. You know, these people are following the same path to destruction as those three examples that were given in verses 5 through 7. And here's the deal.
They follow their dreams and their imaginations. And because of that, they feel they're right. So they claim that their thinking is their authority. But they are defiling their flesh. They're rejecting authority. And they're blaspheming the glorious ones. Verse 8, even the archangel Michael will not do what these people who are among them do. Verse 9. So that brings us, I believe, to where we left off last time in verse 10, where it says, but these speak evil of whatever they do not know, and whatever they know naturally, like brute beasts, in these things they corrupt themselves. You know, it's sad, isn't it, Igniters? It's really sad when we have people who blaspheme all that they don't understand. They scoff and they're rude. They don't understand a thing. And that's exactly our culture right now. If we do not understand it, well, then it must not be true. And if it doesn't make sense to me, then it must not be true. Well, truth is now anything that we personally understand and agree with. But Jude says Christians are treating the Lord and the faith in the same way. And here's the bottom line. If they don't understand, what do? They blaspheme it. They slander it. You know, do you know how many things that are true in the world that I don't understand, that you don't understand? I don't understand calculus. I didn't take it in school, and I'll never take it. Algebra was another problem I had. But just because I don't understand it doesn't mean that it's of value. Do you know how many things are revealed in the faith that are told to us in God's word that we either don't understand or don't make sense to us? It doesn't take long to look at the scriptures and see things that are just really mind-blowing. So the Apostle Paul says that the love of Christ surpasses knowledge, Ephesians 3, verse 19. So what's our mission, Igniters? Our mission is not to believe and obey only after we fully understand. You know, what sense did it make to Abraham to offer his son Isaac, the child of promise, right, on the altar? There's no logic and there's no reasoning behind it. It didn't make any sense. Did Abraham reject God's command? Did he slander what God told him to do? No. He stayed in the lines. He stayed within the guardrails and did what he was told, even though he didn't understand it, okay? He didn't understand what God was doing. So, but when we blaspheme, we don't understand, then we are turning ourselves, what Jude says, into brute beasts. We're turning ourselves into animals. Notice in verse 10, he says we're like unreasoning, irrational animals. And this is the problem of just acting by your instinct. And that's what animals do. You're nothing more than acting like an animal. That's what they do. They act on instinct. That's the way God created them. Animals act on what they understand. And Jude says that if we live our lives like that, believing and making decisions based only on what we understand, well, we're going to be destroyed. And that's the point in verse 11 as well. Verse 11, woe to them, for they have gone in the way of Cain, have run greedily into the error of Balaam for profit, and perished in the rebellion of Korah. These people are just like Cain. Well, what did Cain do in Genesis 3? He went outside of what God prescribed. They're like Balaam. What did Balaam do? Balaam went outside of what God told him to say. Numbers 22 through 24. These people are like Korah. He's giving the brethren here a history lesson that is unfortunately sad, really sad. You know, what did Korah do? Korah went outside of what God said, rebelling against the leadership of Moses in Numbers chapter 16. So, you know, we've got to. So the problem here, Igniters, the problem is that these people are among the group. They're hidden and they're destructive. They are blemishes, really, on our the love feasts which we had
and perhaps referring to the Lord's Supper in worship. They join with you, but they're kind of like hidden reefs that lead to sinking ships. They're shepherds, perhaps, who feed themselves. And basically, they're useless and fruitless, giving nothing valuable to the rest of the flock. They're foaming and stirring things up. And there are all looks and all noise, but they have no real depth of value. They're nothing more than a gong show. They're just making a lot of noise. They're among you, but they are rebellious and selfish. And they pretend to be godly, but they're not. They're not. That's what basically he talks about in verses 12 and 13. Verses 14 through 16, Enoch, the seventh from Adam, prophesied about these men, saying, "Behold, the Lord comes with 10,000s of his saints to execute judgment on all, to convict all who are ungodly among them of all their ungodly deeds which they have committed in an ungodly way, and all of the harsh things which ungodly sinners have spoken against them. They are grumblers, complainers, walking according to their own lusts, in their mouth great swelling words, flattering people to gain advantage." You know, the message of judgment really goes all the way back to Enoch. Enoch prophesied that the Lord would come with his holy ones to execute judgment on all and convict the ungodly of all their ungodly deeds. And this is unavoidable truth. God is going to execute judgment on everybody. The ungodly will be convicted. Again, look at the repetition of the word ungodly in verse 15. So what does Jude do? Jude now shows who the ungodly are with more specific descriptions in verse 16. They're grumblers, they are fault finders, they follow their own sinful desires. They got a big mouth and they're not saying anything. They flatter people for their own selfish advantage to get their own way. Well, what does this have to do with why Jude wrote the letter, contending earnestly for the faith? Well, first, Jude is teaching them and us that following dreamers, desires, feelings, instincts is to go outside of God's guardrails, and it's going to lead to judgment, to destruction. Personal desires and feelings, they cannot be basis for which we look to follow the Lord. Just because it feels right doesn't mean it is right. Following our desires and our way of thinking doesn't draw us towards God, but moves us further away from him. Will we believe that God says, are we going to believe what God says about sexual morality and eternal condemnation? Or will we use our own feelings to interfere with that? You see how the faith is unchanging. Yet Jude gives multiple examples of people who followed their thinking and their feelings. And what happened to them, Igniters? They were destroyed. The people of Israel were saved from Egypt, but they perished. That 40-year trip could have been done in about 2 weeks, but they kept grumbling and complaining. Angels decided to follow their own desires, and because of that, they're in eternal chains until Judgment Day. Sodom and Gomorrah followed their desires and were destroyed. Cain went outside of God what he said and was judged. Balaam went outside of God's word and was judged. So, Korah went outside of what God said and was destroyed. The repetition is to convince us that following our logic, following our desires and our feelings and our wants, puts us in a category that we don't want to be in because it's going to bring eternal judgment. When we think about contending for the faith, that means that we set aside our desires and feelings and consider what God has told us to think and do. You know, I think this is really, it's hard for us in our culture today. It had to be hard for our brothers and sisters in the first century, but in the 21st century, we're constantly being told
that we only do what we agree with, and we think and what we think feels good and seems good, that's what we do. So because we don't understand what God has told us to do, you know, something doesn't mean we do not do it. In fact, think about this for a moment. Shouldn't God ask us to do things that we do not fully understand and agree with, to see if we truly trust him? But we too easily reject this. We read the book of Acts especially, and we notice that everyone is being baptized as part of their response to the gospel. Peter tells the crowd to repent and be baptized for the forgiveness of sins. But what happens? You know, we come along and say it doesn't make any sense and we don't understand it. Or it can't be something we have to do, and it can't be part of our journey to our Lord and Savior Jesus. Or, you know, what issue in the church today, as it was in the first century, you know, can we do the same thing with? You know, I want us to see what we do. If we just change what God said because we don't like it or don't understand it, when we do this, we're just like the people Jude is talking about. We slander what we don't understand, verse 10. We're grumblers because we don't like what God said, verse 16. God didn't give us the truth, the faith, and the word of God and then ask us for a vote. God did not ask us if we agree or not. God asked us to have faith. God asked us to trust him, what he was told is good for us and right for us. He asked us to trust him with what he said, and we know it's going to help us. He's asking you to trust him when he tells you to put to death the old self and put on the new self, being renewed by Jesus. God is asking you to trust him when he asks us to repent for salvation, confess him for salvation, and be baptized for salvation. That word "for" is a very important word because it gives us the purpose of being baptized. He's asking you to trust him when he says to put the interest of others ahead of yourself, to trust when he tells you to run away from sin. He's asking you to trust him when you have, when he says to have self-control, controlling your emotions and your anger and your thoughts. Following our logic or feelings takes us outside the guardrails, and it brings outside the grace of God. And this is the message that Jude is writing to these Christians. Do not rip off the guardrails in your life and end up in spiritual disaster. So many other people have done this in the past, and their life stories are written in the scriptures. You know, remember what Jesus said, Igniters, in John 8, 31 and 32? Jesus said to the Jews who had believed him, if you abide my word, you are truly my disciples, and you'll know the truth, and the truth will set you free. So, you know, free. We love freedom. We're looking, you know, here in the United States to celebrate our 250th birthday here in just a few days. What a remarkable situation we find ourselves in. Freedom is great, but when we're looking at our faith, freedom is not in distorting the faith, but believing the faith. And at times, we're going to have to defend it. It's letting the truth change your life. We can't resist the truth that's in God's word. You know, so ask yourselves the question, Igniters, are we doing that? Are we resisting anything that in our life that is found in God's word? Are we rejecting any commands? You know, what directions are we fighting against? We can't be like those people Jude is talking about. We cannot rely on our dreams and imaginations. You know, God's authority and slandering what you don't understand. We have to stay in the guardrails, and do what God tells us to do. That's what Jude is all about. So let's read verses 17 through 21. These are But you, beloved, remember the words which were spoken before by the apostles of our Lord Jesus Christ, how they told you that there would be mockers in the last time,
who would walk according to their own ungodly lusts. These are sensual persons who cause division, not having the Spirit. But you, beloved, building yourselves up in your most holy faith, praying in the Holy Spirit, keep yourselves in the love of God, looking for the mercy of our Lord Jesus Christ unto eternal life. So before he gets to the preparation that needs to be made, he tells them to remember what the apostles taught, 17 through 19. The apostles predicted that these people would be there, scoffers, ungodly people. They said there would be people who claim to be Christians, who cause divisions, worldly people who do not have the Spirit. They have not been changed. They've not been transformed by God. You know, they continue to follow their own godly passions. So really, Jude is telling the brethren, don't be surprised. People are going to be false. They're going to be fake. And what a sad reminder, Igniters. We don't need to forget what we've learned from the apostles and hold on to God's word. But there is a preparation that he wants these disciples to make. And that's what verse 21 says. Keep yourselves in the love of God. Keep yourselves in the love of God. This command, and it is a command, makes sense from what we've seen already in the book of Jude. He's recorded examples of people who didn't keep themselves in the love of God. He reminds them of the people of Israel who were saved from Egypt, but were destroyed. He reminded them of angels who didn't maintain their proper place and they're held in judgment. He reminded them of Sodom and Gomorrah who didn't stay in God's love, but went after sexual immorality and unnatural desires. Do not fail like them. Keep yourselves in the love of God. And again, it's a command that is the reason for the name of, you know, of the book of Jude, really. Staying in the line, staying in your lane. Don't remove the guardrails that God has set up. Keep yourself in God's love. But an important question might come to your mind at this time. How do we do that? How do we keep ourselves in God's love? What does it look like? What does it mean? And Jude explains how we are to keep ourselves in God's love. Again, looking at verses 20 through 21, there's basically three actions that surround the command to do that. Number one, build yourself up in your most holy faith. In verse 20, Jude says, but you are going to do something different. You're not going to be like those that the apostles predicted about. Not at all. You must be building yourselves up in your most holy faith. And I want us to think about that for just a minute. Can you look at your life, Igniters, and say that we're building ourselves up in our most holy faith? You know, we might have expected you to say that we need to build each other up in the faith. Other scriptures say exactly that. But Jude wants us to make an evaluation of our own life. Are we building ourselves up in our most holy faith? Making an effort to build our lives deeper and stronger. Jesus illustrated this idea in Matthew 7. If you remember the foolish and the wise builder who built his house on the rock and built his house on the sand. And Jesus said that everyone who hears his words and acts on them is building their lives on the rock. So Jude is making somewhat of a similar point. Building ourselves up in our most holy faith is how to keep in God's love. Knowing God's teaching, applying his teaching to our lives is totally necessary. And this is why we as a church, you know, we have such a heavy emphasis on knowing the word of God. We want to be like the Bereans, don't we, Igniters? Those who are more noble character because they looked at what Paul, the apostle, was teaching to make sure it was correct. You know, we want to teach God's word because this is the way we're going to be built up. It's the main path for keeping yourself in God's love. That's where we find out about it. God is love. You need to know God. You need to know his teachings. And I'm not just talking about intellectually knowing him.
I'm talking about knowing him intimately. You've got to know his teachings. You need to know his ways. You need to listen and to follow what he says. Then he goes into praying in the Holy Spirit. Jude also says that we'll keep ourselves in God's love by praying in the Holy Spirit. He said, the Apostle Paul taught the same thing, really, in Ephesians 6:18. And it's really not some kind of special prayer. This is what prayer is always supposed to look like. So what does it mean? Your prayers are driven. The purpose is the will of God. They're spiritually focused. They're, you know, we're in a spiritual warfare, and so therefore our welfare and our spiritual strength. Build yourselves up in the faith and pray in the Spirit for your faith and strength. So since the apostles warned that there would be those who follow their passions, and since Jude warned that there would be those who crept in to pervert the grace of God, then what do we need to do? We need to build ourselves up in the faith. Keep praying in the Spirit. That's what's going to keep us on God's path. And these two guardrails, and they're very important guardrails, given to us by God, that we can stay in the love of God. But there is another guardrail in verse 21. Waiting for the mercy of our Lord Jesus Christ that leads to eternal life. So, our third guardrail is to keep our eyes on where we're going. You know, think about what you are waiting for in life. What you're looking for. What are you wanting? We keep ourselves in the love of God by keeping our eyes on where we're going and what we're waiting for. It makes perfect sense, Igniters. We can't stay on the road if you're not looking at the road. It is so dangerous to be near drivers who are on their phones. We see that a lot around here, texting and on their phones. They weave everywhere. They get into accidents. They're dangerous. They don't look where they're going. But we need to keep our eyes on what we're waiting for, the mercy that leads to eternal life. Verses 22 through 23. And on some have compassion, making a distinction, but others save with fear, pulling them out of the fire, hating even the garment defiled by the flesh. Jude gives three things we need to do as we're building ourselves up in the faith, praying in the Spirit, waiting for the mercy of our Lord. Three things we need to focus on as we contend for the faith. Number one, have mercy on those who doubt. You know, I think

0: But don't let your doubts pull you away from the Lord into what might be rebellion. The times of doubt are a call for us to build ourselves up in the faith, pray in the Spirit, wait for the mercy of Jesus, so that we stay within the guardrails of God's love. That was one of the problems, if you remember, in the book of Hebrews. They were doubting the word. They were dull of hearing. So when we see others among us who doubt, what do we need to do? We better show compassion, because that's what Jesus did. We better show mercy, because that's what he did. You know, if those among us or among are legitimately struggling and not rebelling as described earlier in the letter, we come to them with encouragement. We want to strengthen their faith. Igniters, this is one simple reason why we attend worship, why we attend Bible study. When we get together with our brothers and sisters in Christ, it's not because we just want bodies in the pews and numbers. It's because we want to help each other out, especially when we're wavering. We give encouragement and support to each other during those times. And we need to be paying attention to who might need encouragement among us. You know, look at the directory. Look at your church directory and think about those who you don't see. And consider what you can do to show them mercy and compassion. That's one of the things being part of this congregation now in Bowling Green, the Cumberland Trace Church of Christ. There's close to 400 people. Laura and I know quite a few, but there's quite a few visitors. They'll have 20 to 30 visitors every week. And are those who are struggling, perhaps? And, you know, we're given assignments. We're told to call them and encourage them and help them. That's what I've always loved to do. And it's so, so important. So, that, you know, we just don't want numbers. We need to be paying attention to those who need encouragement. We really do. Others, you know, snatching them out of the fire. He says we need to look to snatch others out of the fire. We need to see people who are wandering away from the Lord. We need to save them. We need to try to do that. We do what we can to snatch them out of the fire. You know, every one of us play a role in saving others who've wandered away. We try to reach out. We offer help. We point them back to Jesus. We do what we can on our end to give them the way back to the Lord. And then finally, Jude says to show mercy with fear to others. But notice that we do this while hating even the clothing that is stained by our flesh. You know, our mercy to those who have turned from the Lord doesn't include overlooking the sins committed. You know, we're reaching out to rescue people, but our rescue message does not include suggesting that their sinning is approved. We always need to remember that repentance is part of our rescue plan. We're calling for them to return to the Lord, to turn away from the life that perhaps they've accepted or they're caught in. We are pointing out to them that their garments are defiled. You know, it's an image here to indicate that their lives are stained, and they're stained by sins. And so what do? We reach out to help them, but we don't allow ourselves to be entangled in their sins, nor do we ever condone the sins that they're perhaps committing. And then verses 24 and 25, as Jude closes out this letter. Now, to him who is able to keep you from stumbling and present you faultless before the presence of his glory with exceeding joy, to God our Savior, who alone is wise, be glory and majesty, dominion and power, both now and forever. Amen. Wow. You know, your hope is that the Lord is able to keep you from stumbling and present you blameless in his presence. You know, Jude has emphasized our effort that we need to give ourselves to God's love. And he also wants to see that you have the Lord with you. You know, the Lord's helping you and is able to keep you from stumbling. He's always at work, always at work in your life. And his hope, the hope Jude gives, is similar to what Paul said, if you remember, to the church in Philippi. Therefore, my beloved, as you have always obeyed, so now, not only in my presence, but much more in my absence, work out your own salvation with fear and trembling. For it is God who works in you both to will and to work for his good pleasure. Well, Paul and Jude are on the same page here, aren't they, Igniters? They say that you play a role in staying in God's love, and God plays a role in keeping you in that love. We cannot do nothing, or else we're going to fall like Israel in the wilderness. But don't think that it's all on you. God is going to support you and give you the help you need to continue forward and to not fall, to stay within those guardrails that he has set for us. And that's why Jude tells us to build ourselves up in the faith, to pray in the Spirit, to wait for the mercy of the Lord Jesus. Why? Because God is at work in your life to keep you in his love. Igniters, listen to the great hope we have as Jude proclaims it. God is able. I love those three words. I love those words. There's a few scriptures that talk about God is able. Ephesians 3:20, my favorite. God is able to do exceedingly and abundantly more than you could ever dream or imagine, according to the power that works in us. But in Jude, he's able to present you blameless. And it's hard for us to think about that, isn't it, Igniters? When we think about our sins and our failures, we need to understand God is able to keep you from permanently falling and is able to present you blameless in his sight. You can't do that alone, Igniters. You cannot do it. There is not one person who can do that. Okay? He has the power. He has that power. So don't look at your life and think that you are too sinful or too much of a failure to be made blameless in his presence. God says that he has the power to present you blameless. Your doubts have not permanently lost you from God's hand. Being snatched out of the fire does not mean that you cannot be presented blameless before him. God is able to keep you and present you blameless. This hope that we have is what motivates us to build our lives in the faith, to pray in the Spirit, and to keep our eyes on the mercy that is in Jesus Christ. Igniters, have mercy on those who doubt. Snatch people out of the fire. And when we need to judge those who are caught up in sin, help us to do that with gentleness and meekness as we go to each other with mercy and salvation. And that really sums up the book of Jude. Staying within the guardrails that God has set for us. You know, I can't remember where it is in the Old Testament, but it talks about keeping the old paths. We need to stay in the old paths. Sometimes when we go out and we start digging new paths and going in different ways, we're going to find ourselves in the same situation that Jude talked about these other people. God has set forth the way, and he's given us guardrails to stay within that way. And I pray with all my heart that we'll do that, that we pray for each other, that we can help each other to our eternal home. Let's pray, Igniters. Father God, we thank you so much for your son. We thank you for Jude, his message. We thank you for the guardrails, Father, that you've set up for us. Always help us to stay within them. They're for our protection, not just physically, but especially spiritually speaking, that we can be with you, that we can be presented before you blameless. You're able to do that, Father. You're able to do that. You have the power. Help us, Father, to know that. Help us to not only know it, but to live it. It's in Jesus' name we pray. Amen.
1: Well, Igniters, that was none other than our good friend, Brother Bill Dayton, all the way over from the great state of Kentucky there, and the program In God We Trust. And we look forward, Igniters, to having Brother Bill back with us on Tuesday, Igniters, on Tuesday, as he'll bring another one here on Ignite Radio, and we'll definitely look forward to that. 3 p.m. Pacific, 6 Eastern. 10 o'clock, coastal areas of Africa and Europe, 11 o'clock for all of you that's in the United Kingdom, Western Europe and Africa, as well as on top of that, Igniters, boy, oh boy, that's going to be exactly at 6 a.m. in the morning, Igniters, for all of you that's in the Asian Pacific region. Check your local listings compared to the time zone. In the event, I did not mention your time zone. Okay, let's go ahead, Igniters, and to get into this, Igniters, Sister TL sent over a grand total of 1, 2, 3 hearts and amen, sent over a fourth, and then three more, and said, thanks, Brother Bill, and amen to that. I sent over a couple of hearts myself for that one, so amen, amen, and amen. Igniters, and definitely is two thumbs up to that. Hey, coming up here, Igniters, we're going to get in a little bit of stretch of acapella music here on Ignite Radio, so whatever you do, don't be touching that dial. We're going to get into about 150 minutes of acapella music here on Ignite Radio, then we'll get into our afternoon programming here on Ignite Radio. So keep it locked in here, Igniters. Keep it locked in here. And we'll go ahead, Igniters, and to let you know exactly what is happening. Okay, so let's go ahead, Igniters, and to post up our afternoon schedule here on Ignite Radio. That's to let everybody know what's happening. So give us one quick second here while we go ahead and to do this. Here that we are posting up here. So Ignite the Mission Weekend, Igniters. We got our two morning ones going. We will have the two afternoon ones that are going. We will get into our afternoon programming from Linden, Guyana, South America, Igniters. And we look forward to that. That can only mean one thing. Our good friend, Brother Wayne Collins, will be with us here on Ignite Radio. So that's what we got going on this afternoon, Igniters. So, yeah, in about 2.5 hours from now, we'll get into the refinery with Brother Wayne. And then after that, Igniters, will get into the final take weekend here on Ignite Radio before that we continue on. Igniters, and we'll switch horses a little bit and get into our Lord's Day programming from Asia. And so that's what we got scheduled here on Ignite Radio. So whatever you do, don't be touching that dial, Igniters. Don't be touching that dial. So let's get a little bit of some afternoon break here on Ignite Radio. And let's get some good acapella music going here, Igniters. Let's get some good acapella music going. Why not? We're going to go ahead, Igniters, and to kick it off with the wonderful song, Redeemer, here on Ignite Radio. This is Thunderkirk reporting live here. Hope all of you are doing well. Again, shout out to all of our brethren south of the 49 parallel. It is 4th of July, Independence Day in the U.S., so hope all of you are having yourself a good time. And what a great way how to share Ignite Radio with some of your friends and neighbors and other things like that. We'll get some music going. Some of you guys on the East Coast can get ready to have your barbecues and everything. And we hope that you'll keep it on Ignite Radio, that's for sure. Thunderkirk reporting.

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The role of the watchman. Let's bow our heads. Heavenly Father, we come before you today seeking wisdom and courage to fulfill our roles as watchmen in your kingdom. Guide our hearts and minds as we delve into your word. In Jesus' name, amen. Hello, everyone. Today we begin a lesson on understanding our responsibilities as Christians in sharing the good news of salvation. Our focus will be on Ezekiel 33:6, where we learn about the role of the watchman. Please turn with me to Ezekiel 33:6. But if the watchman sees a sword coming and does not blow the horn, and people are not warned, and a sword comes and takes a person from them, he is taken away for his wrongdoing. But I will require his blood from the watchman's hand. In ancient times, the watchmen were appointed to stand guard on the city walls. Their primary duty was to watch for any signs of danger, be it approaching an army or natural disaster, and to alert the populace with the sound of a horn or a trumpet. If the watchman failed in his duty, the blood of those unprepared would be on his hands. This imagery is powerful. It's not just about physical safety, but spiritual vigilance.

0: vigilance. Now let's think about our role today. We are watchmen of our time, not against physical swords, but against spiritual threats, sin, despair, temptation, and ignorance of God's truth. Warning others, just like the watchmen, we have a responsibility to warn those around us. If we see someone heading towards spiritual ruin because they do not know Christ, should we not alarm them? Shouldn't we sound the alarm? The scripture is clear. If we fail to share the message of salvation, we share in the responsibility for those who perish without knowing Christ. Have we ever felt that nudge from the Holy Spirit to speak up, to share our faith, but hesitated? What held us back? Fear of rejection? Lack of knowledge? The gospel is our horn. It's the message of salvation through Jesus Christ. When we share this, we save lives. Not temporarily, but eternally. By sharing the truth of Jesus, we offer a chance for repentance and eternal life. We keep our hands clean, knowing we've done what we could to alert others to the coming judgment and the grace available through Jesus Christ. So what are some practical steps? Pray for opportunities. Ask God to place people in your path who need to hear the gospel. Have your personal story of faith ready. It's often the most compelling way to share. Know the basics of the gospel so you can explain it clearly and confidently. As we close today, remember that each one of us is called to be a watchman. The next time you feel that urge to speak about Jesus, remember Ezekiel 33:6. You might not see the immediate impact, but your words could be the very alarm that leads someone to salvation. Let's close with a prayer. Lord, equip us to be diligent watchmen. Give us the words to speak, the courage to act, and love to share your gospel. May we never be found derelict in our duty, in our sacred duty. In Jesus' name, amen. As we end off, just one final thought. I'd like to encourage every one of you this week to look for one opportunity to share your faith, however small it might be. Let's watch, pray, and act together. Godspeed.
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All right, everybody. Good morning, good afternoon, and good evening to all of you Igniters. Thunderkirk reporting live here from COC Surrey. Hope all of you are doing very, very well today, Igniters. And we're getting ready to kick off our second half of our wonderful programming here on Ignite Radio. We hope that you all have enjoyed the wonderful, wonderful a cappella music that we had for the last 2 hours here. And now we're getting ready to get into our afternoon programming here on Ignite Radio. Coming up next, it's going to be our good friend, good brother, Brother Wayne Collins, all the way over from Linden, Guyana, South America. So, Igniters, we're going to switch over to our main system here as we will go ahead and to go from there right into the final take after we conclude with Brother Wayne. So, Ignite the... We can continue, so we're just going to look for the blue button, Igniters, the blue button, and it should be showing up. Well, there it is, Igniters, and we're going to ask each one of you to go ahead and to click on that, Igniters, as we get ready for the transfer. Transfer over. So, for all of you that are on older smart devices, we're going to ask you, Igniters, to stand by for transfer. We will ask you to refresh your browser, Igniters, refresh your browser, and we're going to go ahead and do that in 5 seconds here, okay? So here we go. T-minus 5 seconds and counting, and away we be able to go. Here we go with 5, 4, 3, 2, 1. Igniters, go ahead and to refresh that browser, because we're merging over right now. Ignite the Mission Weekend continues here on Ignite Radio. So go ahead and refresh that browser right now. And there you go, Igniters. And that is how simple that we keep it here on Ignite Radio. Thunderkirk reporting live here from COC Surrey. Good morning, good afternoon, good evening to all of you, and to all of our brethren in the U.S. One thing, happy 4th of July. The U.S. is now 250 years old, and amen to that. So may the Lord continue to be able to bless all of you. And amen to that. Amen to that. So I know there'll be some fireworks and everything that's going to be going off. And the only thing I got to say is be careful. And be safe. That's all that I'm going to be able to say in regards for that then. All right. Let's go ahead, Igniters, and to get going here. Coming up here, Igniters, we will get in touch with our good friend, Brother Wayne. I hope you're excited, Igniters. I know one thing, we are, that's for sure. So something to get excited about, that's all I can be able to say. As you know, Brother Wayne is going to be starting a new series today. And I'm like you, Igniters, I'm very, very curious in regards for that. So let's go ahead, Igniters, and to get rocking and rolling here on Ignite Radio. Shout out goes to Sister Amelia all the way over from Northern Luzon there up in Isabella. Hey, by the way, Sister Amelia, happy Lord's Day goes to you and your family. You know, I'm never going to, I can't say anything without acknowledging Sarah, your granddaughter. So there you go. There you go. Which I know, still sleeping, because that's what teenagers do at 5 o'clock in the morning. They'll sleep until about like around 7 at the earliest. So there you go. There you go. Anyways, Igniters, let's go ahead and to get one quick commercial, and then let's return back with our good friend, good brother,
Brother Wayne Collins here on Ignite Radio. This is Thunderkirk reporting. Hope all of you are doing well.

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0: Hi, my name is Ron Beckett. I'm one of the elders here, wanting to invite you to come to Surrey Church of Christ, located at 15042 92nd Avenue. 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
1: All right, everybody, good morning, good afternoon, and good evening to all of you Igniters, regardless of wherever you are around the world. We are so blessed that each one of you has stayed connected here to Ignite Radio. Thunderkirk reporting live here from COC Surrey on this mixed bag afternoon, and good to have all of you here with us here on Ignite Radio. Let me give a shout out to all of you that are in the U.S., Igniters. Happy 4th of July. It is Independence Day today, and so happy 250th. And amen to that. I can already tell that some of you are having some what I call listening parties, Igniters, today. So that's a good thing, you know. You know what? Set the computer, plug in a pair of speakers, and while you're outside barbecuing and stuff like this, yeah, go ahead and to get that going. So we have no problems actually is with that at all. Amen to that. Yeah, spend part of your time with us here on Ignite Radio. And regardless of wherever you are, please continue to be safe this long weekend. And there you go. And a shout out to all of us up north in Canada as we've extended our long weekend from Wednesday. And I can guarantee you that there's been almost nobody around. So there you go. So anyways, good to have everybody here with us here on Ignite Radio. And so let's go ahead, Igniters, and to officially welcome in, hailing all the way over from Linden, Guyana, South America, where I'm happy to get signal in, is our good friend, good brother, Brother Wayne Collins. So good afternoon to you, Brother Wayne, and glad to connect with you.
2: Yes, a pleasant good afternoon to you, Brother Cork, and good afternoon to you, Igniters. I'm glad to be on. Glad to be on again. Yeah.
1: Well, amen to that, because like if you were saying is like there's a nasty storm.
2: Yes.
1: That's not a good thing. That's definitely not a good thing. And so there you go. But we're glad actually is that storm has not affected you. And amen to that. And we're very excited in regards for that.
2: Amen. Yeah, so, amen.
1: There you go. Good to have you. Hope everything is going well with you here on Ignite Radio. Okay, Brother Wayne, it looks like that we got some brethren around that is showing some love, and we definitely 100% appreciate that very, very much. So let's go ahead and to find out who's out there here on Ignite Radio today. Why not? Let's get ready to rock and roll. That's for sure. Amen to that. All right. First and foremost, Igniters, like to give a shout out hailing all the way over from the islands of the Philippines, where it's already Lord's Day morning. Big shout out goes to none other than to Sister Amelia is with us here on Ignite Radio. So happy Lord's Day to you, sis, and hope that you are doing very, very well.
2: Amen. Good to have you with us, Sister Amelia. Pleasant good afternoon to you.
1: Amen, amen, and amen. Sister Amelia, Brother Wayne, has sent over some love over to you as she said here, happy Lord's Day, Brother Wayne. three painted hearts, three praying hands to you, and then sent you over three warming hearts as well. So there you go.
2: Amen. Thank you so much, Sister Mita. Thank you. God bless you and the family.
1: Amen to that. Amen to that. Believe it or not, Brother Wayne, it's 5:09 a.m. in the Philippines, and Sister Amelia is up listening.
2: Well, that's early, early in the morning.
1: Yeah, yeah. So you know now that every time that she pops in, it's like 5 o'clock in the morning.
2: All right.
1: So
2: That's good commitment. Good commitment.
1: Amen to that. Amen to that. And
2: all the brethren should be like that. In all the churches of our Lord. You know what I'm saying?
1: Yeah. I'm gonna say is that absolutely. Here's the thing. I wish that we had some that were that passionate for the Lord. That's Amen. All I'm going to say. I'm going to say the word. I wish that we had that many people that passionate. So
2: yeah.
1: Mm-hmm. And if you were, and folks, if you were listening yesterday to our brethren from Africa, you know exactly what I mean. 3.5 hours a week over a 168-hour week. And that's how much time that was spent, the average person spends with the Lord, 3.5 to 4 hours a week, which works out to be just under 3% of your time. So there you go. We had our brethren on from Ghana, Ethiopia, Kenya, and Nigeria yesterday.
2: Okay.
1: So we had six brethren, and they went at it. Not together, but they brought it. That's what I mean.
2: Right.
1: And a little bit of a wake up call for some people.
2: Right, that's what it takes.
1: There you go. You go. Amen to that. Sister Amelia wrote in here and said, thanks, Brother Kirk, for the shout-out and prayers for her and Sarah as they will be leaving, as Sarah will be leaving her tomorrow to head back to Tagigaro City because she's got to go back to school. And Sister Amelia says, usually I'm up at 4 a.m. in the morning. That's the reason why that I can always up to catch Brother Bright on Saturdays, which was yesterday for her. And I'm like, okay, I get it. So she's usually up at 4 o'clock. I'm not going to tell you, Brother Wayne, what I'm doing at 4 o'clock in the morning. I'm not. She gets up at 4 o'clock to listen to our brethren from Africa. 4 o'clock in the morning, I'm still sleeping.
2: Yeah, same here too.
1: So
2: that's, you know, that's why I said that's good commitment, because I know that's very early to be up to listen, you know. I hope I'm not wrong, but there's just a few brethren who actually does that or would ever do that, you know what I mean? Get up at 4 a.m. to listen to a gospel program. Think about it.
1: Yeah. Mm-hmm. Yeah. I get it. I get it. I totally get it. Amen to that. Igniters from the great state of Ohio. Good afternoon goes to, I should say good evening goes to none other. No, I was right. Good afternoon goes to none other than to Sister Brenda is with us from the great state of Ohio. Happy 4th of July goes to you, Sister Brenda. Glad to have you here with us here on Ignite Radio. So good to have you, sis. Good to have you.
2: Yes, amen. Amen. Good to have you with us, Sister Brenda.
1: Amen.
2: Good afternoon to you. Amen.
1: from Seattle, Washington, straight down the proverbial road. They hit the interstate once you cross the border into Washington State. Igniters is none other than Sister TL is with us here on Ignite Radio. So good afternoon to you, as she sent you over a total of four hearts and says, greetings, Brother Wayne.
2: Thank you, Sister TL. Greetings to you as well. Good to have you with us. Always. Amen.
1: And amen to that. Amen to that. Good to be able to have you. Good to have those that are listening elsewhere. And again, shout out to all of you that are having what I would call your listening parties that are in the U.S. Some of you are barbecuing and listening to this while you have your other system computer on or whatever outside. There's many places in the U.S. are nice and warm, so there you go, and having your barbecue and friends and family over and listening. So I want to say greetings to all of you as well.
2: Yes, amen.
1: Amen.
2: Good to have you all with us.
1: And I'm assuming, Brother Wayne, that's your grandson that's looking for a shout-out as well. Am I right about that?
2: Oh, yes. Yes, correct.
1: Okay. So shout-out to Brother Wayne's grandson. We don't want to leave him out. That's the whole thing. We don't leave anybody out in shout-out time, Brother Wayne.
2: That's right. That's right. Amen.
1: There you go.
2: Leave no one behind. Yeah.
1: What's that?
2: Leave no one behind.
1: No. Even Jesus.

0: Igniters. It's good to have you with us. Good to have you with us as always. You know, it's I always tell the brethren here, you know, there's no better place to be than in the presence of God with his people, you know, worshiping him, serving him, studying his word together, having sweet fellowship. You know, that is what matters in life to me. You know, I love what Paul say in the book of Acts chapter 20 and verse number 24. You know, to the elders at Miletus, he told them, you know, all that matters to him is preaching the glorious gospel of our Lord and Savior Jesus Christ. There is nothing better to do in this world. So good to have you with us, Igniters, as always. And what we are going to do today is start that series of studies that I promised. Beyond a doubt, I wanted to make sure that we go ahead and start a good series. And so we are going to be looking at Jesus, the Lord, Jesus, Lord of the body. Jesus, Lord of the body or the church. And so that's exactly what we're going to be looking at for the next couple of weeks, Igniters. Jesus is definitely the Lord of his body, his church. Not all the churches, not all the denominations, his body, his church. So fasten your seatbelts, Igniters. You're in for a ride. God bless.
1: Well, Brother Wayne, if you're already saying fasten the seatbelt, I'm already actually excited about this one already.
0: No joke. Very nice. It's a good series. It's going to be even better.
1: Okay.
0: Trust me, you will love today's Igniters, and it's going to get better. I can promise you that.
1: I think I'm already excited already, Brother Wayne, when you said fasten the seatbelt. I started smiling as soon as you said that. So,
0: amen.
1: That's all I'm going to say. Why am I smiling, folks? I think you're about to find out very, very quickly. So there you go. Amen. All right. Amen. Brother Wayne, you hold on. Let us get one quick commercial in, and then after that, we'll go ahead and flip this microphone back over to you then, okay?
0: All right. Yes, Brother Kirk. Let's do that.
1: All right. Amen. Igniters, if you're going to be in the greater Vancouver, British Columbia, Canada area, why don't you come on down to the Surrey Church of Christ, located in Surrey, British Columbia. And I'm going to tell you, Igniters, our elder Brother Ron would appreciate that you do one day come on down to COC Surrey. Amen to that. He'll give you a hug for sure. That's for sure. You won't get past him. That's for sure. Brother Ron, if you don't mind.
2: Hi, my name is Ron Beckett. I'm one of the elders here, wanting to invite you to come to Surrey Church of Christ, located at 15042 92nd Avenue. See you there at the Surrey Church of Christ, a better place to be.
1: Telephone number to the church, 604-588-6717. Again, 604-588-6717. If you're down outside of the greater Vancouver area, please put a 1 in front of that so Alexander Graham Bell can complete your call. All right, we're fired up and ready to go. We hope all of you Igniters are fired up and ready to go. I can tell you this, fasten seatbelt, I can guarantee you one thing. Brother Wayne is fired up and ready to go. That's the one thing I did not have to even ask him at all. So, without further ado, Igniters, let's go ahead and to flip this mic over to Brother Wayne. Let's see what Brother Wayne is up to today, shall we? Brother Wayne, we got two green lights. We're set and ready for you here. We're passing this microphone over to you right now, Igniters. Here is Brother Wayne. Welcome to the refinery, Brother Wayne.
0: Igniters, a pleasant good morning, good afternoon, and good evening to you all.
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3: the full-time minister and evangelist of the Kamako Church of Christ here in Linden, Guyana, South America. I hope that you're all doing well, Igniters, and enjoying good health and strength and God's blessings in your life. As for me and the church here and the family, we are doing okay, Igniters. Praise the Lord. I want to encourage you to, you know, keep sharing the Word of God, and I want to encourage you to keep applying the Word of God to your daily walk with Him. Lord, we give you praise, we give you thanks. Thank you for this opportunity to be able to read and study your Word once again. Thank you so much for Ignite Radio. We pray that your Word will continue to be spread throughout this entire world, and that souls will be changed and added to your kingdom, dear God. And we pray, dear Father, that you will bless all the speakers, and we pray for wisdom that comes from you, dear God. We pray, dear God, for the strength and the ability to continue to do this, O Father. We pray that you'll bless our time together, and we pray, Lord, that we will be able to learn again. Help us to have open hearts and open minds, and help us, Lord, that we will continue to endure this Christian walk with you to the end. Help us to understand that Jesus is truly our Lord, our Master, and that we will submit our lives to Him faithfully. Thank you for your Son, Jesus. Thank you for His sacrificial death and His blood, dear God. We thank you that He died for our sins and the sins of the entire world. We turn this over to you now, and we ask you to take full control. In Jesus' blessed name we pray. Amen. So, Igniters, it is good to be back with you. It is so good to be back with you today, being Saturday. It's a little rainy at this time, but there is hope for sun again today. The sun, I'm sure, is going to shine today. We're kind of getting over the rainy season at this time. Igniters, last Wednesday we did not get to do Zoom session with Brother Bill Dayton. He was not able to teach us on Zoom because we had the same kind of thunderstorm that we had previously that took out my entire Wi-Fi system, and so I had to unplug. I didn't want, you know, any damage there again, of course, Igniters, and so for that reason we were not able to do Zoom classes with Brother Bill Dayton. But God is good, Igniters, and He's in charge. He is definitely in charge. I have promised last Saturday, Igniters, that today being Saturday, I'm going to start a new series, and that is exactly what I want to do. So my topic for the next couple of weeks, for the next several weeks, will be Jesus, Lord of the One Body. Jesus, Lord of the One Body. All right? And after we have completed this series of studies, we will continue to look at a few things in which Jesus is Lord of. All right? So we are going to be staying on Jesus, Lord of something, for the next couple of months, Igniters. All right? And so as from today, we're going to be looking at Jesus, Lord of the One Body. And that is who He is indeed. He is Lord of the One Body, the one church that the Bible speaks of. And there is no other. There are several hundreds, I believe, denominations in the world. But Jesus is not Lord of a denomination. Jesus is Lord of the one body, the church, that the Bible speaks of, that He Himself built or established. So that's what we want to look at, Igniters, as from today for the next couple of weeks. Jesus, Lord of the one body. You know, Igniters, to say that Jesus is Lord is equivalent to calling him Master. When we say that Jesus is our Lord, what we are saying is that he is our Master. That's who he is. And according to the Thayer dictionary, the word Lord, the Greek word Lord, is curious, which means he to whom a person or thing belongs, about which he has the power of deciding. Lord, according to Thayer dictionary, means master. The role of Jesus as Lord in our lives, Igniters, is essential to our relationship with him, because we belong to him. He is our master. He rules our lives. You know, Jesus once said in Luke chapter 6 and verse number 46, could you remember, Igniters? He said, "And why call me Lord, Lord, and do not the things which I say?" Why are you calling me your Lord? Why are you saying that I am your master, the master of your life, and that you belong to me, but your lifestyle is different as a Christian in the church? Your life does not reflect Jesus as your Lord, as your master. You see, Igniters, many people today honor him as Lord with their lips. Many Christians in the church, while they reject his revealed will for their lives. You cannot reject God's revealed will for your life, Igniters. You cannot reject the will of God, the word of God, that's supposed to govern and guide your life and live your own life, and call Jesus your master while you are in his body. You simply cannot do that. To do that, Igniters, I want to see, to do such is hypocrisy. Could it be, Igniters, that we have a whole lot of Christians who are practicing hypocrisy in the body of our Lord Jesus Christ? Those Christians who are claiming that Jesus is their Lord, their master, the master of their life, that their life belong to him, but their lifestyle is revealing something different. It causes us to check ourselves up, Igniters, to see whether we are in the body of Christ or not. To see whether Jesus is our Lord or our Master or not. To see if our life really belongs to him. take a checkup from your neck. Could be that you're on the dong bong the train. And if you take a checkup, it can place you on the up bong the train. So examine yourself according to the word of God to see whether you are in the faith or not, igniters. You know, when we speak of the one body, we have reference to the church. Understand this. When we speak of the one body, we have reference to the church. Paul said in Colossians 1 and verse number 18, Colossians 1 and verse 18, Paul said, and he is the head of the body, the church. The body is the what? The church. And Jesus is the head of the body. He is the head of the church. That's what it is saying there. Igniters. In Colossians chapter 1 and verse number 18. And even if we go to Colossians 1:24, Colossians 1:24, Paul again says, who now rejoice in my sufferings for you and fill up that which is behind of the afflictions of Christ in my flesh for his body's sake, which is the church. Colossians 1:24. And even when we go to Ephesians chapter 1, verse 22 and 23, igniters, Paul again says in Ephesians 1, 22 and 23, and had put all things under his feet and gave him to be head over all things to the church, which is his body, the fullness of him that filled it all in all. The word body in Colossians 1:18, when it says that Jesus is the head of the body, the word body there, according to the Greek word, is used of a large or small number of men closely united into one society, one family. As it were, a social, ethical, mythical body. So in the New Testament, of the church is the same with the church in the New Testament. Who are we? Who are the body of Christ? We are a large or small number of people. And Paul makes it clear, whether you're male or female, you're all in this one body, whether you're Jew or Greek. slave or free. And some congregations of our Lord are larger than some. Isn't that so? In the body of Christ, we are united. We socialize with each other. We are a family, the family of God. That's who we are. We are the church. Igniters. And as the church, Jesus, as the family of God, Jesus is our Lord. He is our master, and we belong to him. He sets us apart. We are his own peculiar people. We are his special people. We were called to proclaim his praises, Igniters. We belong to him. Our life belongs to him, Igniters, because he is Lord, Master of the body. Who we are. I want to share some reasons. I want to share about 6 reasons Jesus is Lord of the one body, which is the church. Don't get agitated, Igniters. Not all 6 today. We will be looking at 1 each week. 1 each Saturday. Amen? So 6 reasons Jesus is Lord of the one body, the church. We look at the first reason today. Number 1, because Jesus is the founder of the church. Jesus is the founder of this one body. And that is why he is Lord of the one body. That is why he is Lord of the church, because he founded the church. The church wasn't founded by the apostles. It wasn't founded by men. It was founded by Jesus Christ himself. It wasn't founded by Peter. It wasn't founded by the Catholics. It was founded by Jesus. Jesus in Matthew 16 verse 18, what did he say? Matthew 16 verse 18. And I say also unto you that you are Peter, and upon this rock I will build my church, and the gates of hell shall not prevail against it. He says, I will build my church. The word I, that personal pronoun there, refers to Jesus himself. And he's saying, listen, I am going to build my church. I am going to establish my church. And guess what, Igniters? Jesus established his church. And Jesus not only established his church, he established one church. His body. And that is the one church or the one body that he established, of which he is Lord of. You see, certain privileges belong to the founder of any institution, whether human or divine. The founder of the institution, the church is an institution. The second institution, God established. The first is marriage. In a human institution, the founder makes the rules. He sets the rules. She sets the rules. More so in the church, Jesus as the founder, he sets the rules. And we as his servants, we follow. We as his workers, we follow and we do what he wants us to do, not what we want to do. That's why it's important that the church, Christians in the Lord's church, the Lord's body, know how he wants us to live and conduct our lives. And the Bible asks, what kind of person ought you to be? Living in godly fear and in holiness. Can we say that as Christians in the Lord's body, in the Lord's church, we are living holy, righteous lives? Igniters, can we truly say this? And so we have to understand, Igniters, that certain privileges belong to the founder of any institution, whether human or divine. The founder may relinquish his preeminence to another if he so desires, but Jesus has not relinquished his authority, since he is the head of the body, the church. All authority belongs to him, because this is not a human institution, Igniters. This is a divine institution established by God himself and is run by God's rules and not our rules, not human rules, not human creeds, not commandments of men, as in the case of all other denominations in the world today. Get that straight, Igniters. Get that straight. As founder of the church, Jesus has all authority concerning a few things. Concerning terms of admission. Do you understand what I'm saying, Igniters? It is only by Jesus' authority as founder of the church and head of the church, it is only by his authority as founder of the church, that one can enter into the church. He has his terms of admission. You cannot enter into the Lord's church on your own ideas, your own beliefs, your own thinking or your emotions. No. You have to follow his rule. And one of the things you have to do to get into his institution, in his body, is that you have to be baptized. Apart from hearing, believing, repenting, confessing, you have to be baptized for the remission of your sins. And then you will get into his body. In fact, he will add you himself to his body. See, the church and marriage is connected. The Bible says in Ephesians 5 verse 25, husbands, love your wife as Christ loved the church and gave himself for her. The church and marriage is connected igniters. And what I am saying, igniters, is that just as you get into the institution of marriage on his term, and you're making a commitment, you're entering into a covenant between you and your partner and God, it is the same way with baptism. That's how you get into this institution, the second institution of the church, because they have connections. God says the only way is that you have to hear, believe, repent, confess, and be baptized. When you're baptized, your sins are forgiven. And guess what? God himself adds you to his body, his church, that he is the founder of. Because your commitment to him in baptism, your commitment in baptism is not with the members or the preacher, just as your commitment in marriage is not with the marriage officer or those around. Your commitment is between you and your partner and God in marriage, and in the church, the institution of the church, your commitment at baptism is between you and God. And God adds you, he binds you, he adds you to his church, and you cannot leave until you die, until death do you part. The same thing the vow in marriage says. And the same thing Revelation teaches us, chapter 2 and verse 10. When God adds us to his body, according to Acts chapter 2, verse number 38 and 47. There is no turning back until death do part. And so, igniters, as founder of the church, Jesus has all authority concerning terms of admission. Number two, he has all authority concerning officers of the local congregations. You can't just be an elder. You can't just be a deacon. To be an elder, you have to have certain qualifications. To be a deacon, you have to have certain qualifications. It is so sad that today in the denominational world, we have some young, Y-O-U-N-G, some young elders, young people who call themselves elders. Some of them don't even have a wife. They don't even have children. To say that they have to have believing children. And they are elders. Church of Christ of Latter-day Saints. Not afraid to call it by its name. There are so many others. Unlike the body, the church that Jesus founded, the church of the Bible, there is no getting into his church on any other terms. There is no getting into any office in the church, in the local congregations, apart from his authority. As founder of the church, Jesus has all authority concerning the worship rendered by the church. Unlike so many denominations, again, who have some big music set, almost like a dance hall, some big bands. You could imagine the chaos and confusion, and they say that they are praising God in that manner, dancing to the rhythm. That's all they're doing, as if they're partying. How could you praise God in such a way? God's not a God of confusion. What they're doing is sinning. That's what they're doing, not worshiping. Unlike the Lord's church, there is no reference of instrumental music being used in our worship to God. Why? Because as founder of the church, Jesus has all authority concerning the terms of worship rendered by us, the church, the body, to him as our master and our Lord. Why call me your Lord and you're not doing what I see? Ask the denominations this question and they'll get upset with you. As founder of the church, Jesus has all authority concerning terms of the character of those who would continue in its fellowship, have to live a righteous life after the Lord adds you to his body, to his church. You are a written epistle. You're read every day by men. That's why Jesus says, let your light so shine before men that they may see your good works and glorify your Father in heaven. But, you know, Christians are not concerned about that today. So many are not concerned about that today. They live their own lives and they do their own thing. They go to their own places and they look at their own things. They say their own things.

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0: Jesus Igniters is Lord of his body, Lord of the one body, the church. We are his people. We live our lives for him. And we worship him based upon his terms. We follow him based upon his terms, Igniters. That's exactly what we do. I have to stop here, Igniters, and Lord's willing, we will continue. We will continue next Saturday. I have to stop here. The Lord bless you. I love you all, Igniters, from my heart. Happy Lord's Day to all of you. We look forward to it here tomorrow. God bless.
1: And amen to that, Igniters. Oh boy, that was a fun one, Igniters. That was a fun one. And I'm just going to say the word amen, amen, and amen. Boy, that was a fun one. And I tell you, Brother Wayne touched on quite a bit of things that was going on there, and we're going to go ahead, Igniters, to take a break, and then after that, Igniters, we will, if you got any questions, anything like that at all for Brother Wayne, you go ahead into let us know. Let us know. And amen to that, Igniters. Amen to that. And that includes all of you that are having the listen parties as well. If you have several people that are around, please go ahead and to let us know. Okay? And Brother Wayne will give an answer. So you don't have to worry about that, folks. You will get an answer, but it's not going to be, you know, an opinion. It's going to be straight out of the book. And amen to that. Right back with you. Thunderkirk reporting, CLC Surrey.

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1: Alrighty then, Igniters, back with you here, Thunderkirk reporting live here from COC Surrey, and I'm going to tell you, that was a good one. Definitely, that was a good one, and I just got to say, is I'm actually glad Brother Wayne brought up some of the things in which that he brought up, and I'm going to tell you why. Because I've been a little annoyed with some of the trash rubbish that I'm seeing on Facebook. That's just out and out ludicrous lies. I mean, not even hiding it, just out and out lies. And I'm going to go ahead and get into that one, very briefly, folks, very, very, very briefly. But I did want to say as, to you, Brother Wayne, definitely appreciable, and thanks for that good study, because it's needed. Brother Wayne, you there?
2: Yes, Brother Cor.
1: Yeah.
2: Sorry about that.
1: That's okay. Yeah, yes. Just want to say thanks for that that good deep study there.
2: Oh yes, and as I promise, you know, it's gonna get deeper. Igniters, it's gonna get deeper. There's some good stuff in this series, and I'm not gonna play with it. I promise you that. It needs to be heard.
1: It does. And like I said, Brother
2: yes.
1: Wayne, I'm glad
2: Definitely.
1: That you brought it up. Really glad that you brought it up. If Damn you want to know why, folks, that I'm a little bit annoyed with it. Is because that there's been one denomination that has just came out and out lied to everybody that they are the one true church. And yeah. Brother Wayne talked about that on made several points about some of these denominations that are saying, no, we're the church. No, you're
2: yes.
1: not. And I thought that was just absolutely was very, very nicely done, because I'm getting tired of some of the posts that I'm seeing that some of these yeah. so-called Catholic mm-hmm. posts that say, no, we're the divine true church, and everybody else is just a spin-off copy or man-made. And I'm like, that's a lie.
2: Yeah.
1: So
2: yeah, there's only one, you know, there's only one body, and the body is the church. The Lord did not establish two. He didn't promise to do that. He says, on this rock, I will build my church. And throughout the New Testament, under the New Covenant, you can only read about that one church. So that is important for us to understand, and that is important for us to teach Igniters, so that others can, you know, actually be able to see that that is what the Bible sees when it comes to the one true church, well, the one church of the Bible.
1: Amen. Amen. Amen.
2: Yes.
1: So I'm already excited about the this one, because I just bang my head against the wall. I'm like, really? It's like, wow,
2: yeah.
1: just one blatant lie after another. So amen to that. Amen to that. Definitely, definitely. You said, Brother Wayne, this is going to be this is going to be more than just a one or two part series. Then, if I'm reading this right,
2: yes, Brother Cork and Igniters, it's going to be more than this series. It's going to be several series of the kind. So keep that in mind. Yeah, but we haven't done with this as yet. We have a couple more weeks with this, and then we will move on to the other series, which is going to be similar to this series. So we can safely say there's going to be a continuation of series on this same topic of who Jesus is and what he is Lord of.
1: I look forward to that, Brother Wayne. I'm going to tell you, I really do. I look forward to it. Amen to that. So, folks, you got a reason why to tune in every Saturday afternoon, Sunday mornings here on Ignite Radio. So there you go. There you go. Sister Amelia appreciated your study here, Brother Wayne. She sent you over 1, 2, 3, 4, 5 hearts here with 2 more for a total of 7. 1 amen, brother. 2 more for 9 hearts here. And then Sister Amelia said, thanks, Brother Wayne. Outstanding study. God bless, Po. Sent you 4 thumbs up, 4 praying hands, and then 1, 2, 3, 4, 5, 6, 7, 8, 9, 10 more hearts for a total of 19.
2: Amen. Amen. Thank you, Sister Amelia. Much appreciated.
1: Amen to that. Sister TL from Seattle, Washington, sent in here 1, 2, 3, 4 hearts. 2 more for a total of 6. 1 more for 7. You got an amen, brother. Amen. 1 more for 8. 3 more for 11 hearts. And then 2 more for 13 hearts. And then she wrote in here, thanks, Brother Wayne. Good study. And sent over 3 more hearts for a total of 16 hearts.
2: Amen. Amen. Much appreciated, Sister TL.
1: Amen. Amen. This was a good one.
2: Thank you so much. Appreciated.
1: I'm telling you, this struck a nerve, and I get it. Sister Brenda, all the way over from the great state of Ohio, with us, and she sent you over 2 hearts for that wonderful study. So thank you very kindly, Sister Brenda.
2: Yes. Amen, Sister Brenda. Good to have you with us. Much appreciated.
1: Amen. Myself, I sent over 1 heart with an amen, a second one, a third heart with an amen, 2 more for a total of 5 hearts. I really, really wanted to leave that lengthy message in regards for that these denominations to think that they are the one true church. But I was like, you know what? I'm going to hold off on that one because that's just going to open up a whole can of worms. And I was like, you know what? Yeah, no, just hold off. I think Wayne's going to touch on some things. So, but I appreciated it for sure.
2: Amen. Thank you. Much appreciated.
1: Brother Wayne, any final thoughts before we get ready as to mosey on out the door?
2: Yes, well, the rain is done, if you could hear it on the roof.
1: Oh, yeah. Yeah, I heard so, that.
2: It's great timing. This is great timing.
1: I thought for a second your phone was getting ready to cut out as well.
2: Yeah, it was.
1: Oh, well.
2: It bit off a little, yeah.
1: Yeah.
2: Yes, but yeah. Thank you so much, Igniters. Thank you. Much appreciated. You know, that's how we do it. We support each other. We support each other, you know, as brothers and sisters in Christ. We share the Word of God together. We study it. And we have to make sure that we apply it as well. All right? That is the most important thing, Igniters, that we apply the Word of God, what we learn. And when we say apply, it means we have to allow it to be a part of our lives. And so, thank you, Igniters. God bless you. The rain is down heavily. Happy Lord's Day. Stay safe. We're looking forward to it tomorrow. And I'll see you next Saturday, definitely. God bless, Igniters.
1: All right. Take care, Brother Wayne. Stay safe. God bless.
2: Yes. Thank you, Brother Kirk. Bye.
1: All right. Ignite Earth, that's none other than our good friend, Brother Wayne Collins, and I kind of thought that something was happening. The phone was either dying or the rain was coming in, and I'm going to tell you, folks, I got a funny feeling if the rains and the things didn't start coming in, I think Brother Wayne would have taken an extra 20 minutes for that one, because he was definitely on a roll, and amen to that. Amen to that. Well, speaking about a roll, Igniters, we are going to roll over right into the final take, Igniters. Here on Ignite Radio, we've already got our merge going, and so Igniters, as we get set up here, Igniters, we're going to go ahead and to flip over. We got the final take weekend coming up here on Ignite Radio, and well, we're not going to waste a whole lot of time at all. We got to get into finish off part number three, get into a little bit of part number four, and I hope, Igniters, that each one of you will go ahead and to stick around, because well, we got to get into a couple of things. This Bible versus humanism, Igniters, is yeah, pretty deep, and so we're gonna go ahead, Igniters, and to jump right into this. So we're gonna get one couple of quick commercials, Igniters, and then we're gonna come back with the final take here on Ignite Radio. This is Thunder Kirk reporting live here from

0: from COC Surrey. Hope all of you are doing very, very well. Don't touch that dial, Igniters. Don't touch it. Man, we're going to get into some deep study today. So, yeah. You may want to kind of keep buckled up, if you know what I mean. Couple of commercials. We'll come back right after this, okay?
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0: 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I am part of the teen class called The Next Generation, wanting to invite you to come to Surrey Church of Christ, located at 15042 92nd Avenue. 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
1: All right, everybody. Good morning, good afternoon, and good evening to all of you Igniters, regardless of wherever you are around the world. We are so blessed that each one of you has stayed connected here to Ignite Radio. Thunderkirk reporting live here from COC Surrey, and good to have everybody here with us here on Ignite Radio. And always a pleasure to have each one of you here with us, Igniters, on this nice Saturday afternoon, Igniters. And, well, I will say this, Igniters, let's go ahead, Igniters, and to, well, hold on, I thought I had this thing set up. I'm looking at this thing, maybe I did not. There it is. I thought I did, but anyways. Just want to let you know, Igniters, to all of you that is listening south of the 49th parallel, Igniters, we just want to, first off, is to extend to everybody, Igniters, from all of us here at COC Surrey, to all of you, happy 4th of July to all of you. It is the U.S. birthday.

that continue to be safe, as well as on top of that, prayers for you and the rest of the people in the U.S. And I know there's a lot of barbecues going on today. Hey, it's nice warm weather in some places, so most places. So enjoy the barbecues, enjoy the fireworks, and away we be able to go. But definitely want to say happy 4th to all of you that are in the USA. So amen to that. Amen to that. We got quite a few people actually from the U.S. So, of course, we have one of our studios, Igniters, Ignite New England, which will be, God willing, up and running on Monday with their great program. So, something to look forward to, Igniters. Something to look forward to. Amen. Anyways, good to have each one of you here with us on Ignite Radio. This is part series 5 of our program here on Ignite Radio. If you're keeping track at home, amen to that. As we continue to dive into Christian Challenges, Igniters, this series. And as I said, this series is going to be a deep one. That's going to be for sure. And it is living up to what it's supposed to be, which is a deep one. And amen to that. Amen to that. So we're excited, Igniters, and hope all of you are as well. And amen to that. Amen to that. So let's go ahead, Igniters. As you can see, the Bible versus personal godliness and righteousness, aka humanism. That's what we're studying, and we've already knocked out quite a few already. So I say is that why don't we go ahead, Igniters, and to get right into something that we call Shout Out Saturdays. Yes, Shout Out Saturdays, Igniters. Well, we give a shout out to every single one of you. And the main reason why is we care about each one of you. We care about each one of you. And we're glad to have all of you here with us. So amen to that, Igniters. Amen to that. Always, always a pleasure to have each one of you here with us on Ignite Radio. Maestro, let's get everybody fired up for the Lord here. If you don't mind, that would be greatly appreciable. One big blast for everybody. There we go. There we go. Now that is something to get excited about, Igniters. Let's go ahead and to find out who's out there, Igniters, and where are we starting off at, if you mind me asking. Let's go ahead and to do that. Let's go ahead and to do that. Amen to that. All right. First and foremost, Igniters, like to give a shout out hailing all the way over from the islands of the Philippines, Igniters. Always a pleasure to have this wonderful sister with us. Happy Lord's Day goes to none other than to Sister Amelia is with us here on Ignite Radio, and hope you're doing well. Amen to that. Good to be able to have you, Sister Amelia, with us. And happy Lord's Day goes to you. And glad to see that you're with us here. And amen to that. Sister Amelia wrote in here and said, happy Lord's Day, Brother Kirk, and all Igniters on the TFT. Put God first, Matthew 6:33, which states, seek ye first the kingdom of God and his righteousness, and all these things shall be added unto you. And amen to that. Amen to that. I think we might
we might touch on Sister Amelia's favorite verse again. We might. If not today, God willing, on Wednesday, because we will not have this series finished. That's going to be for sure. But anyways, we might. Anyways, Sister Amelia says, take care, stay safe, Paul. May our loving God continue to bless you, brother, and every single one. Sends over 3 painted hearts. Amen. 3 praying hands. Amen. And then sends over 1, 2, 3, 4, 5 wonderful hearts. And we appreciate those as well. Amen to that. Good to be able to have you here on Ignite Radio. Amen, amen, and amen. All right, Igniters, let's go from there all the way over to the East Coast Igniters and check in. Igniters hailing all the way over from the great state of Ohio is none other than Sister Brenda is with us here on Ignite Radio. Good evening to you, sis. Yeah, Sister Brenda is with us all the way over from the great state of Ohio. So happy 4th goes to you. And glad to see that you're with us here. And hope everything is going well. Sister Sharon, if you're listening from the great state of Ohio, happy 4th to you. God bless. Hope that you are continually to get better. And amen to that. Amen to that. The one thing I can say is that I do look forward when your sister gives us updates. I get excited about the updates. So I hope that you're doing well. Happy 4th of July. I don't know if how good that hip is, that if you're going to be running around trying to catch some of the fireworks and things like that. But be safe and continue actually to rehab. And amen to that. Get stronger. You're in really good hands. That's for sure. And so amen to that. Amen to that. But good to have you. Good to have both of you. Let's head over from there, Igniters, all the way over to the Midwest Igniters. Yes, the Midwest, the Central Time Zone. And let's check in with our good friend, good brother, Brother Darwin is with us here on Ignite Radio. Yes, good afternoon to you, Brother Darwin. Glad to have you here with us here on Ignite Radio. I know Brother Darwin has a little bit of warm temperatures there, so I'm kind of envisioning you, Brother Darwin, probably outside, probably got the speakers on the phone listening while you got the barbecue going, maybe some either some ribeye steaks or some baby back ribs with some homemade cornbread. And I don't know, maybe some good old-fashioned baked beans to go along with that. Amen to that. There's an old-school rule on a holiday. You do not touch the brother's meat. That's the whole entire thing. You don't touch the chef's meat. That's the unwritten rule. You don't do that. That's the whole thing. And, of course, Brother Darwin knows what I mean by that. So, maybe Brother Darwin's like, no, man, I got those, Costco, foot long hot dogs that are on there. And, there you go. Big giant bag of potato chips for the afternoon. Maybe some burgers. So, anyways, good to have you, Brother Darwin. Good to have you. Happy 4th to you. And may the Lord bless you and your family. That's for sure. Amen to that. But good to have you. Brother Darwin wrote in here. He said, good evening, family in Christ Jesus, and sends over one heart, and as well as on top of that, one praying hand. And we appreciate that very, very much. Brother Darwin says here, largest hot dogs and hamburgers, cannot afford those steaks.
Yeah, I'm going to kind of hush out the liaisons on that, because rumor has it that the price of beef is still a little high. It's a little high, but that's okay. Hey, listen, you got those foot long hot dogs. You got those Angus half pound burgers that are on the grill. That's okay. That's okay. Do not ask me why things are so expensive right now. That's what I thought you meant. Just hamburgers and hot dogs can't afford the steaks. Yeah. Yeah. I thought for a second that you might have the ribeyes going. Just for one moment. I had to think about that, because if I head over to Kroger's, that's one of the grocery stores, for some of you guys don't know. You know, either head over to Kroger's or Safeway. It's kind of like, nah. I head over to Costco to see if I can save a few bucks. I look there and I'm already kind of like, man, I'm trying to get out of there without spending $500. Long story, hard to do. But good to have you with us, Brother Wayne. I have Brother Wayne on the mind. Brother Darwin. Brother Wayne was on earlier. I think that was still a good lesson. I really enjoyed that lesson. Anyways. Good to have you, Brother Darwin. Happy 4th. Happy 4th. From there to Seattle, Washington, Igniters. Just right down the I-5 once we cross the border from Canada into the U.S. That's where we'll find none other than Sister TL is with us here on Ignite Radio. Yes, magandang hapon. Good afternoon to you, Sister TL. Glad to have you here with us on Ignite Radio. Sister TL sent in 4 hearts, and she says, ready here, Brother Kirk, and I'm glad you are. And amen to that. Amen to that. So definitely glad to hear. Just popped in. Igniters hailing all the way from Abbotsford. Big shout out goes to our good friend Agent 00, Brother Jerry Brandenburg. Greetings to you, Brother Jerry. Glad to have you here with us here on Ignite Radio. And amen, amen, and amen. Definitely good to have you, and hope that you are having yourself splendid day. And amen to that. Amen to that. To everybody else that's watching and or listening elsewhere, regardless of wherever you are around the world, hey, we are blessed that each one of you has stayed connected here to Ignite Radio. All right, let's get rocking and rolling here on Ignite Radio, shall we? I'm ready to go. Ready to go. The Bible versus humanism. Let's get right into this one, Igniters. Let's finish off part 3. And hopefully we'll have a chance to get into part 4 of this wonderful, wonderful study here. Here on Ignite Radio. If you remembered yesterday, Igniters, we talked about how humanism has been influencing our society. And if you look up Igniters, it's really all around us. It really, really, really is. You know, I'll tell you. Even I have to be careful of some of the places that I go to now. You know, used to like going to the museums, used to like going to the discovery places. I used to like going there. But, you know, when you start looking at some of the things that's happening, and you just go here, hey, there's something wrong with this thing. And, you know, it's like I got to be careful.
You know, I talked about this yesterday, Igniters, at this thing about evolution. Government, and it doesn't matter. You go to the museums and things like this. You look at some of the whales. You look at some of the even the aquatic centers. You know, all of these areas, these parks, they're all affirming that evolution exists, and they got signs up talking about it already all over the place. They display it in many state, provincial, federal parks and museums and some aquatic centers. And, you know, and often we're told about the supposed evolutionary ancestries of these various kinds of plants and animals and things like that. You know, are these fossils or geological formations that are stated to be millions of years old in order to harmonize with evolutionary theory? You know, I'm going to tell you, and their hope out of all of this is to convince you that evolution exists. You know, we talked about, look at the space program, you know, space, the final frontier, the search for Spock. You look at Igniters, the education system, and this is really where I get scared about, because this is where that children are most vulnerable. Our teenagers are more vulnerable now than they ever were before. And I get, Igniters, why some of you all are saying, you know, Brother TK, I'm thinking about homeschooling. Well, I'm going to tell you this. That's a good idea. That's a really good idea. Homeschool your kids. Because I'm going to tell you, Igniters, at least they're not going to be facing this mess. Pick up one of their textbooks and find out what they're talking about. You'll see evolution footprints all over it. Entertainment and media, boy, we've talked about that over and over and over again. I'm going to tell you, Igniters, it can get kind of downright depressing. You know, Igniters, we talked about yesterday to end up the program that man was created and not evolved in some strange creature. And we went through Acts 14, 15, as well as Genesis 1:28. And Acts 17 to 24. But I wasn't done, Igniters, with this. I wanted Igniters to go deeper into this, because this thing about that, oh, all these plants and animals, Igniters, all these so-called plants and animals all came from a different species or whatever the case actually is, Igniters. Look, here's the thing about this. That's not what the Bible says. That's not what the Bible says. Let's go back, Igniters, to Genesis chapter 1. Okay? Let's go back to Genesis chapter 1 and let's read verse 11 and then verse 21 to 24. I hope, Igniters, that you're set and ready to go. Because sometimes, Igniters, if we're going to get our friends and our family involved to take God serious, the one thing we have to do, Igniters, we have to, how do I say this? Deprogram the junk that they got in their minds. That's the whole thing. We got to deprogram the junk
that people have in their minds. Case in point, Genesis chapter 1, verse 11, Igniters, out of the New King James Version of the Bible. Let's go ahead and read this together. For it says here, Genesis 1, 11, then God said, let the earth bring forth grass, the herb that yields seed, and the fruit that that yields fruit according to its own kind, whose seeds is in itself on earth, and it was so. Well, that's what it said. There's no, well, this seed decided it was going to metamorphose itself, actually is into this seed. This seed somehow got mixed in with this seed, and because that this seed was mixed in with that seed, it went into a different ground, and because it went to a different ground, it produced something else. Really? Really? Well, here's the thing, Igniters. Here's the one thing. All right. Go tell a farmer that. Go tell a farmer. You know, that's the whole entire thing. Look, folks, even a farmer knows that if I plant a tomato, it's going to come up as a tomato. That's the whole thing. You know, that's the easiest thing. Let me take a look at rice. We plant rice, okay? Bigas. Well, somebody's going to say, well, there's so many different kinds of rice which is out there. Yes, it is. But guess what? Not all that rice, Igniters, came from the one particular rice seed. Well, how do we know that? Because what did Genesis 1:11 say again? Let the earth bring forth grass and herbs that yields seed, and the fruit trees that yield fruit according to its kind, whose seed is in itself on the earth. And it was so. There's no way. There's no way, Igniters, that's going to be able to happen. Sister Amelia up in Isabella, they got a lot of farmland. Sister Amelia had a video that she showed of her property. Okay? Sister Amelia goes ahead and plants rice. Guess what's going to come up? It's going to be rice. If she decides that she wants to be able to plant pineapple or coconuts, Igniters, it's going to come up coconuts. It's not going to say, well, she's going to plant a coconut, and then all of a sudden it's going to be able to come up as, I don't know, some green thing or some purple thing. Yams. That's it. Thank you. She's not going to go ahead and put a coconut one in there and it's going to come up as yams. So this nonsense about that, oh, this seed has evolved over time. It's like, no, it hasn't. Please. Well, here's the same thing, Igniters, about fish. They'll be happy to tell you is, oh, yeah, well, look at the fish. What about the fish? What about the fish? It's the same thing with the fish, Igniters. You know what? I have a salmon, Igniters. Salmon is going to create salmon. That's the whole thing. If I take the salmon roe out of the salmon, put it actually in fresh water tank, throw the sperm actually as it's in there,
and all of a sudden the fish are going to start to be able to sprout. It's not going to say that all of a sudden it's going to go from a salmon to what? A tuna. It's like, come on, guys. Give me a break. And that's the whole thing. That's the whole thing. Dungeness crab is going to be Dungeness crab. How is it? Listen, that salmon is not going to turn into an octopus. What about these living creatures? Well, I'm glad you said that. I'm glad that you said that. Let's talk about the cattle. Okay? Let me blow this up, make sure everybody sees what we're talking about. When I read Genesis 1:24, Igniters, it says, then God said, let the earth bring forth living creatures according to its kind. From cattle to creeping things and beasts of the earth, each according to its kind. Folks, you did not all of a sudden see the cow that jumped over the moon. You didn't see that, Igniters. But you'll see it where they'll say, oh, well, this is an evolved species.

Think about that. I'm going to tell you. And we're gobbling this stuff actually up. We're gobbling this stuff up. Let's look at human beings. Let's look at human beings. Now, we went into this yesterday, Igniters, about humans. But I wanted to go a little bit deeper actually into this. Now, you remember, Igniters, that Genesis chapter 1, 26 and 27, which we talked about yesterday. Man did not evolve from an animal, but was created in God's own image. And he was to have dominion over the animals. Folks, evolution can't explain man's intelligence. It's so far advanced beyond that of an animal. And I want you to write that down. The next time someone tells you is about how advanced actually is that that we are. Oh no, we evolved from a monkey or an ape. Why then is our intelligence far more advanced beyond that of animals? Or why we appreciate and create humor, art, music? Or even better, why do we have a sense of conscience? And I'm going to tell you, Igniters, you can write all that down. Well, here's another thing, Igniters, to think about. Here's another thing to think about. You know, we all have, Igniters, 46 chromosomes that make up human being. 46 chromosomes. Now, a lot of these people will sit back and say, oh, well, we came from chimpanzees. That's not true. And how do I know that's not true? Because chimpanzees have 48 chromosomes. Their genetic structure is different from ours. Now, if some people want to say is, oh, well, we came from an animal, I'm going to be honest with you, Igniters. I don't see any animal that a lot of these people say. You know, in Asia, there's a species of small deer that's native to India. Sorry, Asia. Okay. And I thought that was kind of interesting. Particularly Southeast China and Taiwan. And that one is called Reeves Muntjac, which is a small deer. Well, they got 46 chromosomes. Don't look like anything like them. The coppery titty monkey that's located in South America has 46 chromosomes. It is a South American primate. Even if that little primate can stand up on its own, it would never be anywhere close to the size that we are.
another primate igniters that is found igniters in northeastern coast of Brazil is called the common marmoset. They are a small South American primate. I'm going to tell you, 46 chromosomes igniters. Did you notice that each one I said was a species of small?

I'm going to tell you. There's no way. There's no way. So when next time someone says, oh yeah, we came from chimpanzee, we came from this, we came from... Sorry. But we have 46 chromosomes. A lot of these other ones, they need more chromosomes in order for them to be able to be the size they are. And I'm going to tell you, Igniters, that's the key important thing in regards for that. Why would I bring that up? It's because, Igniters, of the stuff that is being taught, not just in schools. You go to the Discovery Channel. You turn on the PBS channel, the Public Broadcasting Service Station. You turn on the Learning Channel. Look, you can even turn into National Geographic's Igniters and get the same information. And they will all tell you the exact same thing.

I'm going to tell you, it's pretty sad. Now let's get on to man's spirit here. But first, let's go ahead, igniters, into what do we got here? What do we got? Sister TL wrote in here with three hearts and said, amen. Sister Amelia wrote in here. She says, amen, brother. Lots of blessings on my farmland, Po. And there you go. There you go. See, Sister Amelia showed me a picture of her on a video of how much farmland that she's got. And I tell you, Sister Amelia knows that there's no such thing as evolution. When she plants her rice into the ground, it's going to come up as rice. When she plants her favorite purple yam, it's going to come up as a purple yam. That's the whole thing. Sister Amelia sent in 1, 2, 3, 4, 5 hearts, an amen to that. Sister TL sent in 4 hearts and said, amen, brother, what a lie. And you know what? It is a lie. It is a lie. According to, look, you look at what the Bible says. Of his own kind. Sister TL then sent in 4 more hearts. Amen. You know, igniters, a lot of people will sit back and say here is that we are just animals. And, you know, we're the only thing is an animal species. That's all we are. And I'm going to tell you, igniters, that's the wrong thing. We are just an evolved animal. Brother Eugene has joined us all the way from the great state of Florida. He sends out 2 golden two golden thumbs up. Amen to that. Good to be able to have you, Brother Eugene. You ask people, they'll tell you, oh, we're just an advanced animal. That's all we are. Remember I said, igniters, why do we have such a sense of conscience? Maybe we have a spirit. Igniters, when we read about a man that has a spirit, igniters, we're not just going to eat, be merry, and then die tomorrow, and that's it. It's unlike a pet, unlike igniters, a goldfish, or whatever the case is, once that existence is done, it's done. Ours is not going to be done, igniters. Ours is not going to be done.

I'm going to tell you, I don't understand how some people think that it actually is, oh, no. Well, once we're done, we're just done. We're just not here to die, and after we're dead, that's it. There's nothing more. Man's spirit will exist after death, either in eternal reward or eternal punishment. It's going to be one of the two. How do we know that? Because Igniters, when we read John chapter 5, verse 28 and 29, it tells us straight out, judgment day will come. Judgment day will come, Igniters. Let's read John 5, 28 and 29. For it says here out of the New King James Version of the Bible, do not marvel at this, for the hour is coming which all who are in the grave will hear his voice and come forth. And those who have done good to the resurrection of life, for those who've done evil, the resurrection of condemnation. That's true, Igniters. That spirit that's inside of us. We either live in reward or live in punishment. And look exactly, Igniters, how many times that is brought up. Jesus brought it up in John 5, 28 and 29. The Apostle Paul brought it up a couple of times. First to the brethren in Corinth, hey, you better straighten up. Why? Because if you don't, you might find yourself in trouble. 2 Corinthians 5:10, for we all must appear before the judgment seat of Christ, that each one may receive the things done in the body, according to what he has done, whether good or bad. There are some people, Igniters, that need to be able to hear that. There are some people, Igniters, that need to hear that. We're not just here and then all of a sudden we just die and go away. Like Brother Wayne said, there's not going to be no second and third chances. There's not. You're not going to get reincarnated into a giraffe. You're not going to be reincarnated into some kind of whale. You're not going to metamorphosize yourself into something else. Once you're dead, you're dead. And it's time to pay the piper. And you got a choice. You can either do it God's way or you can do it your way. Folks, God is just and he will pay back the trouble to those who trouble. There's a lot of people, Igniters, in this world.
that are troubling us. But the good thing about it, we don't have to worry about that. We don't have to worry about that, igniters. The reason why is because guess what? Oh, you know the old cliche. Payback is a you know what? Ooh. You know, I was brought up the old school way of saying don't let your body cast checks that it can't cash. Don't let your body write checks that your body can't cash. Don't do it. Don't be writing checks out that your body can't cash. Some of you have heard that before. I know Brother Darren might have heard that once or twice. Second Thessalonians chapter 1, 6 to 9, since it is righteous thing with God to repay with tribulation those who trouble you and to give you who are troubled the rest with us when the Lord Jesus is revealed from heaven with his mighty angels in flame and fire, taking vengeance on those who do not know God and on those who do not obey the gospel of our Lord Jesus Christ. These shall be punished with everlasting destruction from the presence of the Lord and from the glory of his power. Oh, boy, that's going to be a very interesting thing. So all those people who are troubling you, all those people who are giving you issues with, and the only thing you're trying to do is to save them from eternal damnation. Oh, there's going to be a special penalty box to put all those people in. Oh, that's going to be a special penalty box. I'm going to be honest with you. It's not a penalty box I want to be in. That's all I'm going to say. Let's get some of the comments here. Sister TL wrote in here with 1, 2, 3, 4, 5 hearts. And then she sent in a 6 heart and said, amen, brother. And then sent 2 more for a total of 8 hearts. And we appreciate that. We appreciate that. Let me grab this. Got to get my lemon water out. Okay. Much better. Much better. All right. You know, a lot of people will sit back and ask, what is the purpose of life? And the funny thing is, I keep telling people, the purpose of life is not to do what you want to do, when you want to do it, and how you want to do it. You know, there's a lot of people that will say, it's my life, and I'll do what I want, when I want, how I'll do, and there ain't going to be no one that's going to tell me what to do. And some of you might have heard that before. And I'm going to tell you, igniters, you know, those kind of people, they got to be careful about what they say. Because if they have that kind of an attitude right now, sooner or later, God's going to sit back and say, here, you know what? I'm tired of you. And that's it. That's all to it.
And I just got that feeling that there's going to be quite a few people that are. Maybe we need to let people know what the purpose of life is all about. Maybe we do. The purpose of life, Igniters, is to serve God. How do I know that? Well, when I go to Ecclesiastes chapter 12, verse 13 and 14, what's it say here? Think about this, Igniters. Think about this. Ecclesiastes 12, verse 13 to 14. New King James Version says what here? Let us hear the conclusion to the whole matter. Fear God and keep his commandments, for this is man's all. For God will bring every work into judgment, including every secret thing, whether good or bad, he's going to bring it up.

I'm going to tell you, Igniters, you see people saying, well, you know, I'll just do whatever I want to be able to do. You know, I am the master of my own domain. I don't need godliness. I have my own personal godliness. You can't tell me that I did anything right or wrong, because in my eyes, I have the total picture. So that means I'm righteous all the time, regardless of whatever you have to be able to say. I don't need to meet up to your standards. Only thing I gotta do is just reach to mine. And I'm gonna tell you, Igniters, if you think about it, that really is the attitude of a whole lot of people today. It might be, Igniters, a whole lot of attitude that people, even in our own family members, are having today. Well, don't worry. Here's the thing. If you're like, yeah, I've heard that a few times, I'm going to tell you, Igniters, it's already starting to spread. It's already starting to spread. That's why I asked you about how many friends you have that are in church as compared to actually out of church. Because I'm going to tell you, that will play mind games on who you are.

See, igniters, there are some issues with humanism. There are some issues, igniters, with humanism. When we look at 1 Corinthians 15, 32, igniters, it says here, the Apostle Paul writing to the church in Corinth, "If in the matter of men I have fought with beasts of Ephesus, what advantage is it to me? If the dead do not rise, let us eat and drink, for tomorrow we die." Well, here's the thing. If you look at what humanism is saying, that's what they're saying right now. Humanism, let's eat, be merry, do what we want to do, for tomorrow we die. Folks, I'm going to tell you, that's the downside of this humanism thing. It's a philosophy, igniters, that of despair and hopelessness. If this life is all we have and nothing follows, then here's the thing. No wonder, actually, that young people are committing suicide when tragedy strikes. You know, I think about igniters right now. I'm thinking about this one young girl that Sister Amelia told me about a few months ago, that she said that no one loved her. That no one loved her, and she went ahead and killed herself. Why? Because guess what? She was in despair and hopelessness. There was no love.

There was no comfort. There was no security. There was no one to be able to give her a pat on the back. There was nobody of encouragement. And then guess what happens? Poof. Dead. Igniters. Only those who believe in God have a better hope. And the world is trying to tell everybody, including us, there is no hope. There is no hope. This is all it is. So you might as well be free and do whatever you want to do. Why do you think that there's so much anarchy going on? Why are there so many shootings that are in schools? Why are there so much weirdness that's going on around that you're like, well, man, is this worse? World getting weirder and weirder at the moment? Well, yeah, it is. It is. Folks, when people come to the realization that there's nothing for them to live with, when they come to the realize that they can just be as wild and free as possible, that they don't need, well, how else? You're going to set up rules. The world's going to sit back and say here, there is to be no rules. You're at home. You're trying to set rules for your family. Why are your rules being busted and violated and everything? Because look what they're doing. Look at the stuff that the world is teaching. If things are in despair and hopelessness, the last thing in the world you want to do is to have a whole bunch of rules. You're going to sit back and say, look, I'm going to do exactly what I want to be able to do. Because there's no future in those rules. Let me repeat that again. They see it as no future in those rules. So why do you think that sometimes we're having problems in our families? Why do you think, Igniters, that we're having some problems actually is in church? Look, we got some adult church people who don't want to be able to get along with each other. They don't want to get along because guess what? They're so used to doing things the way they want to be able to do things. They don't want to be able to change. They don't want to be able to change. If you come over to our place, you are going to conform to exactly what we need to be able to do. Well, what if actually is what you're doing is watered down word? Well, we're just happy with watered down word. And if you don't like it, then you can go ahead and be able to leave because we like watered down word. They don't care. They don't care, folks. They just like doing what they want to be able to do, and that is all's to it. And that is the problem, Igniters, that we are starting to run into. People just don't care. Why not? Because they don't see no hope. They don't see no hope. They don't see nothing down. Look, they can't even see tomorrow. They can't see tomorrow. They're not planning for tomorrow because they're too busy trying to be wild today. Think about that. That's why we got dysfunctional churches.

igniters that no one gives a damn. When they see that no one cares, they look around, they go to school, no one cares. They go to their friends, no one cares. They go to church, and what are they able to see? Probably half the time, no one cares. They've been doing the same garbage day in and day out. And you're trying to tell them is stop putting the garbage in there. Why? Everybody else is doing it. Do you get igniters why that things are so messed up? I mean, honestly, do you get the reason why that things are so messed up? Folks, I'm going to tell you that, look, maybe we never looked at it like this, but I'm going to tell you this right now. Look around to see how much garbage that we're being bombarded with. And then ask yourself is, how much is this stuff influencing everybody around us? Think about that.

Some people are going to say, well, Brother TK, you're scaring me. It's not supposed to be a scare tactic. Sometimes igniters, we you know, as Christians, we need to start looking at, how do I put this, reality? I'm going to be honest with you. It's a scary thing. It's a scary thing. I here's the thing, folks. I know a brother right now that's in the eastern United States. He's in the eastern time zone. His congregation told him, we don't want you on Ignite Radio. And he was like, what are you talking about? We don't do no mission outreach program at all. Well, no, we don't want to do mission outreach program. We don't want to reach out to the rest of the world. Well, isn't that what we're supposed to do? No, no, no. We're happy doing what we're doing. We got 40 members. We want to keep it at 40 members. We don't want outsiders to even come in. He's like, well, we're supposed to be able to show love and we care. No, no, no, no. We don't want any of that, those kind of people around. We don't want any of those outsiders that are around. And they went as far as to tell him is that if he went ahead and went away with it anyways, they were going to fire him. Because they said, no, we don't want any of those. We don't want anybody from the outside. We're happy doing what we're doing. We don't want anybody bringing their problems to us. We don't need any of their problems. They can go fix their own problems. I'm going to tell you, Igniters, they've already got influence by humanism already. They don't care. They're worried about themselves and not about anybody else. And that's a church.

We got people out there that just don't care. And they're teaching that to the schools. You don't need all these rules. Those rules are so 1920s. You should experience life the way that it should be experienced. Well, if I don't do it, my parents actually say that that's the wrong thing the Bible is to do. Well, what do your parents know? What does the church actually know? Who are they to be able to say what is right and what is wrong? Who are they to be able to say what's the right thing to do and what's the wrong thing to do? Well, according to what the preacher says, who cares about what that preacher has to be able to say? They're living in a fantasy world. Now, why am I saying all of that? Hold your thought there for a minute. Let me get to this right here. Sister TL sent in 1, 2, 3, 4, 5, 6, 7 hearts and said amen, amen, and amen, and appreciate that very much. Sister Amelia sent in here 1, 2, 3, 4, 5 hearts and amen to that. Brother Darwin wrote in here and he sent in here 1, 2, 3, 4, 5, 6, 7, 8, 9, 10 hearts and 2 praying hands. Brother Darwin said here, amen to that, my brother. And I got a funny feeling Brother Darwin knows exactly what I'm talking about. Brother Darwin, I think, knows exactly what I'm talking about, because right after that, he said, amen, amen, and amen with praying hands. And there you go. And then Brother Darwin wrote in here, he says, it's true, family. And there you go. That's exactly what Brother Darwin just wrote in here. Hey, you know what? It's true, family. Brother Darwin's trying to tell you, he's saying, you know what? You know what? I see that. Yeah, that's going on right now. And that's the whole thing. Brother Darwin wrote in here. He says, that sounds like control. Well, let me tell you this. It's kind of control, but really is control that's trying to make everybody to go to anarchy. See, there used to be certain, you know, when I was growing up, there were certain lines you just don't cross. You know. There's a line you don't cross, and you didn't care how rude somebody was. You know, it was always like you keep up. There's a certain line you don't cross. And I'm going to tell you, Igniters, today, there's no lines that you cross at all. People will just cross that line in a nanosecond, and that's it. They will cross that line and they won't even stop. And that's the whole entire thing. They will cross that line and that's it. I've never seen more opinionated, self-righteous, stuck-up people before than ever. What did Jesus call the Pharisees? You stuck up uncircumcised, sorry, stiff-necked uncircumcised. Let me tell you something. There's a whole lot of people that are stiff-necked around because of what they're doing.
Sister Amelia wrote in here with one more heart, and she says here, amen, brother, amen, and then sent over three more hearts, and appreciate that very much. Sister TL sent over four more hearts in regards for that. So why did I say what I said about rules? You know, someone tells, you know, parents tell their kids what to do, and all of a sudden you got someone saying, well, I don't have to pay attention to what you have to be able to say anymore because I think your rules are stupid. And then they'll come back and tell you the reason why that actually that they're stupid. They'll sit back and say, your rules are stupid. Then again, we got people out there, igniters, that will break the law and then will justify themselves for breaking the law by calling the law stupid because they think that the law doesn't have to apply to them at all. What am I getting at? I'm going to tell you what I'm getting at, igniters, because this is making it worse. It's called situational ethics. Now, here's the thing, igniters. We talked about the Bible versus ethics and Bible versus medical ethics. Okay, and I did talk about that. We went into that in our previous part. There are some things, igniters, that I did not bring up in regards for that. And I'm going to tell you why. Because this is all part of humanism. So there are, that's why I said that, you know what, this is going to kind of be an overlap. But some of this, when you understand this, you're going to go, ooh, you know what? That makes, okay, now it's all put together. See, this is what we have to be careful about as Christians. I call it 50 shades of gray. You know, maybe back about 5 or 10 years ago, I would always say is that person's always trying to find a loophole on how to get into things and to get out of things. And I never could understand why that so many people are trying to find loopholes in everything they do. Well, I'm going to tell you why. Situational ethics. Ever heard of that before? I gave you a teaser yesterday, igniters, on situational ethics. Let's give a shout out, igniters, hailing all the way over from the beautiful city of Hong Kong. Happy Lord's Day goes to Sister Wilma. Good morning, good morning, good morning. Magandang umaga to you, sister. Hope you're doing well. This is probably the biggest thing, igniters, that just drives me up a wall. You know, a lot of you know that I taught the teenagers here, igniters, here at church for, how long have I been teaching the teens for? Since 2011? No, 2012. No, it was 2011. So I've been teaching the teens, yeah, since 2011. That's a long time. I'm going to tell you, igniters, there's some weird things going on. I'm glad I listened to my teens. I love to listen to my teens. Funny enough, they'll tell me stuff actually they won't tell their parents about.
which I'm okay about. I'm okay with it. But I think Igniters, that some of the things that they're being taught, this is getting a little out of hand. See, Igniters, this world is starting to become what I call humanism situational ethics. And that's all they think. Thus, secularists deny that morality needs to be deducted from religious beliefs. I'm going to say that again. Thus, secularists deny that morality needs to be deducted from religious beliefs. For secular humanists, ethical conduct is or should be judged by critical reasons, and their goal is to develop an autonomous and responsible individuals capable of making their own choice in life. That sounds kind of interesting. It's my life and I'll do whatever I want to do with it. Let's go a little deeper into this. As secular humanists, we believe, according to their doctrine, we believe in the central importance of the value of human happiness here and now. We are opposed to absolute morality. Secular humanists place trust in human intelligence rather than in divine guidance. And that is in their declaration, page 15 and 24. Well, wait a minute. Let's stop right there for a moment. You believe in the central importance of value of human happiness here and now. Well, stop right there. How many places do you go to, Igniters, and you hear the word, well, the only thing I want to do is to make sure that this person is happy. Well, the only thing I want to do is to make sure that this child is happy. Well, the only thing I want to do is to make sure that whatever is going on, that they're happy right now. Because if they're not happy, then you know what? Then that's not right. Because it should be all based upon people's happiness.

Anybody hear that before? Anybody hear that before? What about some of the young people? Hear that come out of their mouths? Only thing you should want to do is to make sure that I'm happy. You don't care about my happiness. You don't care about my happiness. I want to be happy now. Igniters, who told them that life is going to be one bed of roses? Now, that might be the song that you hear. You know, you listen to some of the soft music. Oh, you would think that life should be nothing but a bed of roses. Oh, we're going to love you forever and ever and ever and ever, and everything is going to be happy here right now. How is it, Igniters? You know what? Here's the funny thing. You want to know why divorce is up about a whole lot right now, Igniters? You want to know why divorce is up all over the world? Because guess what? Somebody will say, I'm not happy. You got people today, and it's not just the young people, it's also some of the older adults. Well, you know what? I'm filing for divorce. Why are you filing for divorce? Well, I'm just not happy anymore. I'm sorry? Well, I'm not happy. Things are stressful. I don't want stress in my life. I just want to be happy. You just want to be what? Happy? Yes, I want to be happy. You know, like when I watch the Cosby Show, you know, they're always happy on the Cosby Show. You know, when I watch my favorite TV show, you know, they're always happy. You know, when I listen to my music, I everything is so happy. Really? Really? Let me tell you this right now. Now, let me just ask a few of you who are married. Just the married people. Okay? Just the married people. If someone was to tell me, well, here's a question to all the married people out there. How do I put this? Happy. During your marriage, was every day you were happy in your marriage? How many of us can actually say that every day they were happy in their marriage? For all those that are married, how many times we say that actually you're happy every day? There's a reason why that I'm asking this question. There is a reason why that I'm asking this question. Now, I didn't say the word love, I said happy. Because if someone comes in and says to me, oh, well, you know, Brother TK, oh, yeah, my life has been very, very happy, yeah. So there's been no issues in your family at all. Your life is like the love boat.
It just continues to keep sailing. You've had nothing but just awesome, quiet, peaceful, calm seas in your life. The kids that you have turn out to be poster childs of excellence. Why am I bringing that up, Igniters? Because I'm going to tell you, Igniters, humanism says, oh, what do you mean? You mean in marriage I got to work? I got to work on my relationship? Are you telling me that there's going to be days that I'm not going to be happy? There's days I'm going to get frustrated. There's days that I'm going to be sad. There's days that I'm going to be worried. There's might be days in my marriage that I might be a little angry. There's going to be days in which that in marriage I might be a little, I don't know, stressed. Are you trying to tell me that there's going to be days in my marriage that I'm going to be able, that I have to worry? Are you trying to tell me that there's days in my marriage that I'm going to have to labor a little bit more harder than I want to? See, Igniters, here's the thing. Any of you that have been married for, I don't know, 10 or 15 years, 20, any of you have been married for any length of time, the one thing you're going to be able to say is like, well, yeah, I love my other, I love my spouse. But there's been days that I've been, very happy. There's been days I've been stressful. There's been days that I banged my head against a wall. There's days that both of us have banged our heads against a wall. There are days when we had to be able to hold each other because we didn't know what was going on. There was days of frustration. There was days of confusion. But thank the dear Lord, with his love, we got through it all. And you know, when you get a little older, you know, when you get a little older, folks, some of you know, you get a little older, you get a little gray hair in the old hair there. When you get up to your 30th or 40th anniversary, or even 30 years married, you can look back and say, boy, we went through some things, but we got through it. Now, why in the world do I bring all that stuff up? Simple. Because when you read this stuff, Igniters, it's all about Igniters being happy now. It's all about being happy today. You think about that. You think about all those orphanages, Igniters, all those orphanages. Why do we have so many abandoned children? Why do we have so many abandoned children? What do those say? I've heard mothers that sat there and said, I'm not happy anymore. I don't want to be a mother anymore.
I'm going to drop the kid off, and that's going to be about it. And hasta la vista, bye-bye, Charlie. And just walk on out. Let someone else raise him. I don't want it. It's all about me because I want to be happy. Kids are too much of a responsibility. Let me pawn them off onto somebody else. They don't care if that kid turns out to be dysfunctional or not. Why? Because they believe in the value of human happiness, and in its here and now. They're certainly not thinking about igniters, about responsibility. They're not looking at R-E-S-P-E-C-T. They're not looking at igniters about what do I need to do. So certainly igniters, they're not going to follow what the Bible has to say. When the Bible says, death unto you part, they're going to sit back and say, no, I'm not happy. I don't want to be a mother anymore. I'm just going to drop the kid off. I can't believe we actually got people that are that ignorant, that stupid enough in order to do it. And let me tell you something, igniters, it's not just here in Canada. It's not just actually in the U.S. Look, we got people that actually will take their babies, wrap them in a garbage bag, keep it, put it in front of a fire station or a hospital or whatever the case actually is, and away we go. Some of them will actually take the baby and throw it in a trash can and pretend like there's nothing happened beforehand.

And then they'll justify it. Well, I'm not happy. Then you got kids growing up going, I don't know who my mom is. I don't know who my dad is. I don't know who my parents are. And then they think they're a reject. They think they're some kind of retard. They think that you know what, that they're just a throwaway. Secular humanism placed trust in human intelligence rather than divine guidance, igniters, because it's all about them. And what makes it even worse is that actually is, and this is stuff that really is getting out into the world. Go back to the Humanist Manifesto. They'll tell you, as we affirm that the moral value derive their source from human experience. Ethics is autonomous and situational, needing no theological or ideological sanctions. That's called biblical, just in case, if you want to know what their theology is actually talking about. They're trying to say is that, you know what, your ethics is independent in its situation and does not need to be biblical or ideology, meaning actually from anybody else, including parents. Ethics stems from human needs and interests. And we strive for the good life here and now. The goal is to pursue life's enrichments. And I'm going to tell you, igniters, you got people that will walk up, have a family, have a house, have everything around them, and they'll just get up one day and they'll just walk right out the door and you will never see them again. You'll never see him again.

Look around, Igniters. This is what the devil's playing on. This is what the devil's playing on. This is what the devil's playing on. And you know the sad thing about it? That happens to good people too. I'm thinking of one brother right now. I'm thinking of one brother right now. And you know what? I got love for this one brother. I got some good love for Brother Paul Cockwell. To raise his son. To raise his son since an infant. To shower him with love. To move back in with his mom and dad. And have the security in which I'm going to tell you, I tip my, and you know, Brother Paul loves Calvin. I'm thinking about him right now. And I'm telling you, Igniters, there's a whole lot of what we call situational ethics. Where today, this world that we live in, are trying to say that ethics are autonomous, and they're situational, and there not need to be no theology. We don't need the Bible. The Bible should not even be telling us what our ethics are supposed to be able to do. And not no ideology, because you know what? Some of those parents don't need to try to tell you what to be able to do either. Because it should be autonomous based upon my certain interest needs that I want. And I should be doing whatever I want to do to strive for my good life here and now. So if I want to experience things that they frown upon, I should go ahead and do that. And I'm going to tell you, Igniters, right now, there's a lot more of that going on today than ever is before. And you look at it. You go ahead and look at those things that are on Facebook, and you're going to start looking at it. You're going to go, ooh. Turn the TV on. It's all about me. They'll bring these psychologists onto the TV, and what they're going to tell you is, well, you know, parents should just allow their child to do whatever they want to be able to do. They're smart enough, actually, that they should, that they'll grow up and they'll understand right and from wrong. We need to be more tolerant of other people. If you heard that on the news, Igniters, then you get why that I'm spending so much time, Igniters, on this series called Christian Challenges. You get it. Because, see, you're affected by it one way or another. Your spouse is affected one way or another. Your kids are affected about it one way or another. Your grandchildren are going to be affected by it one way or another. The congregation that we meet at is going to be affected one way or another, because somehow they're going to come in and say the exact same thing. Well, there's nothing I can be able to do because you know how the law is. This is what it is. And so I can't do this, and you can't force anybody to go, and you can't do this and the other stuff. So what do I do as a parent? I just sit back and I just shrug it off and just leave them alone. And I'm going to tell you, Igniters, you and I both know that's dead wrong. That's dead wrong.
Because that's exactly what the devil wants us to be able to do. That's exactly what the devil wants us to be able to do. And I'm sorry that some of us don't get this actually at church. But like what Brother Paul Cockwell said yesterday, you know, he did say, he says, you know, he said on his program, he says, you know what, we need this. He's right. He even said, Brother Kirk, I don't know how you get these topics, but these topics are like right there. And the only thing I could be able to say to Brother Paul is, you know what? We got to look around because the devil is fighting. The devil is fighting to take our souls. And he's got a whole lot of things in his toolbox. And if we don't wake up, Igniters, and stop with this 3-hour, 4-hour, 5-hour a week out of 168 hours that we got total, sooner or later, Igniters, there's going to be a tsunami that's going to wipe us out. So we're going to stop there, Igniters. I'm going to get into, God willing, on Wednesday, a lot more about this thing. I'm going to get in a lot more about it. Why do you think, Igniters, that abortion is so common right now? Why do you think euthanasia is so common right now? Why do you think that this stuff, these assisted suicides are so common right now? Why do you think it is? Look around. Look around. It's all about the value of human happiness here and now. And you're not going to tell me anything about morality. Because my ethics is autonomous and situational. And I don't need God, and I don't need no parents or anybody else telling me actually what I should be able to do and cannot be able to do. Because those ethics are from human needs and interest. And as I grow older and get different things, my needs change, my interests change, so does my ethics. Because I need to realize that the only thing I'm here to do is to strive for good life here and now. And the goal really is to pursue life's enrichments. And so if I want to taste the forbidden fruit, I will eat the forbidden fruit. And there's not one thing that you can go ahead and say about it. And I'm going to tell you, Igniters, we're going to counteract this, Igniters, with some good Bible. We're going to counteract this mess with some good Bible. Because, Igniters, that's what this world needs. We need to put the brakes on and to slow this stuff actually down before it gets out of hand. Somebody might tell you, Brother TK, it already looks like it's already out of hand. Maybe so. But I'm going to do whatever I can do in order to reverse it. And I hope that you'll do whatever you can do on your end and your family
and in your circle to do the exact same thing. I hope. Sister Amelia has sent in two hearts. Sister TL sent in two hearts and said, amen. Heard before, brother. I'm not surprised, actually, as it's by that, Sister TL. And not surprised, actually, as it's by your comment there. I can't even say welcome to North America because you're from the Philippines. You know both sides, so you probably heard it actually on both ends. So, very interesting. Five more hearts from Sister TL. Amen to that. Sister TL also said, amen, brother, amen. And then she sent over 6 more hearts. Amen to that. And then another amen. I think she got exactly what I was talking about. Sister Amelia wrote in with two hearts, and she said, amen, brother. And then she sent in 5 more hearts from that. So to both you ladies, maraming salamat, thank you very kindly. Igniters, like to give a shout out hailing all the way over from the great state of Alabama. Happy 4th. Something tells me Brother Bobby Watts is, he's got the barbecue going with some baby back ribs. I think Brother Bobby's got, because, you know, in the South, they're meatitarians. So Brother Bobby's probably has the baby back ribs.